nobody knows what books you're talking about. You need to start talking about more popular books. And I hear that feedback and I take it with gratitude. But also I'm going to choose to keep doing my niche books because I love them. You know, maybe next episode we'll do one that Lana's heard of. Who knows? But this book, in case you haven't already heard of it, which I wouldn't say I'd be surprised if you have, but I mean, even Oprah's read this book, so wow. Like, literally, her review is on the front cover of my edition. If you're looking to be charmed right out of your own life for a few hours, sit down with this wise and winsome novel from Oprah.com. So, like, on the website. That's crazy. But this book is about a man named John Perdue, and he lives in Paris. He owns a little bookshop, hence the name of the book, even though it doesn't really take place in Paris for most of it. It's just, like, kind of France general. But his bookshop is special because it's a boat. It's on the water. And he gives out books as cures. He gets to know people really well, and he finds the book that he think will either, like, help them or that he thinks they will most enjoy. What do they need in the moment? But interestingly, even though he's so great at getting to know other people and diagnosing them with his literary apothecary, and I'm not even going to try to pronounce the French version of it. Thankfully, this book is not mostly in French. I did have to ask my roommate for help with some translations. But even though he is so good at getting to know other people's emotions and needs, he himself is very closed off. The love of his life. The love of his life left him about, is it 15 years ago, 20 years ago, somewhere in that margin, after a really enchanting couple of years that they spent together, where he was like, this is the woman for me, this is the woman that I'm going to be with for the rest of my life. And then she just leaves, and she leaves him a letter which he seals off in a drawer, paints over the drawer so he can't even open it because he's so distressed. And about, again, 50 or 20 years later, he finally opens a letter after he has, like, this neighbor move in who he falls in love with, and he reads it, and he finds out that Manon, who was the woman, left him to go be with her husband, who he knew about already, which is crazy, and she reveals that she was dying from cancer, and she didn't want to burden him with this diagnosis. And says, if you truly love me and you really do want to be with me, even though I am literally dying and I cannot have this life with you, you should come to me. Like, come to my house in rural France. And he is distraught because he realizes that she spent every moment until she passed waiting for him to come. And he never did because he was too absorbed in his grief and wondering why she left him. And he was too angry to open the letter. It's really sad, but he then decides in, like, this really spontaneous action, which is so unanticipated from the John that we've seen in the book thus far. He literally just, like, okay, I'm going to take my bookshop boat and this random kid who's, like, secretly a famous author but doesn't want to be famous because he's worried that he's not, his second book is not going to be as good. This kid is, like, 20 years old, by the way. We're just gonna go. We're gonna go to rural France, and I'm gonna find Manon's husband and family who was left behind, and I don't even know. He meets a bunch of people along the way. He meets the woman of, who's, like, the secret author of the book that really just, like, speaks to his heart. Sanari, I think is the name of the book. It's not a real book. He meets is he Italian? He is some man who he meets at, like, an underground secret salsa bar. He, like, there's a whole scene with salsa and it's really good. And he, like, takes him along. That man also lost the love of his life. And then just, like, there's so many characters that all convince John to come out of his shell and to move on with his grief, but also acknowledge the grief, because his main strategy is, like, burying the grief down, which also leads him to bury pretty much all emotions down and all fear of connection. Like, his apartment literally has a bed, a couple books, a table, and that's it. That's how detached he is from reality and from emotions. But by the end of the book, we really come to know John as this man who is starting to embrace connection, who's starting to embrace love again. He falls in love with his neighbor, as I said, and is really starting to love life. It's just genuinely such a beautiful
and charming book. I have read it so many times now, and the first time I read it, I was convinced that I was going to write my college essay on it. And I do have a draft of that sitting somewhere in my Word drive, Microsoft OneDrive, whatever. That did not end up being what I wrote my college essay on, but trust me, I came super close. Genuinely, is just... The real thing that really gets me about this book is that even though the main character is literally, he turns 50 years old in the book, and it's only about like a couple months span in the entire book, it really feels like a coming of age story. We watch John fall in love with his life and his feelings again. We see him process his grief. We see him learn to be okay with being happy and having a full life again, because every one of the characters ends up becoming like this found family moment. Oh, it's so good. There are a million different love stories that are just interweaved throughout this entire novel, whether it's an old love, like what John had for Manon, coming alive again, new ones, like him and his neighbor, the author Max ends up falling in love with his daughter. No, it's not his daughter. It's Manon's daughter, but it's with her husband. But John, for a second, is like, is this my kid? And then the husband's like, no, she was pregnant when she got cancer. That's why she died, because she didn't want to go through the cancer treatment because she wanted to have the kid. What else? Oh, like love of books and food. Obviously, love of books is like a huge thing because the Littéraire Apothecaire. Ooh, I said I wasn't going to try for the French, and that actually came out somewhat decent. Proud of myself on that. And love of food is a big thing. The Italian guy is a really great chef. He like cooks on the boat. They have to like go stop at a bunch of different ports. There's like a whole thing where it's like, we only have white beans and sardines. It's like some weird fish. And Max is like, gosh darn it, I hate white beans. It is pretty cute. And also like platonic love and that found family trope, and everything in this book just feels like destiny, like everything is meant to happen. It has that kind of magical, charming quality, which I just really love. Like, it makes you just want to sit down and read the book, and I feel like sometimes you don't always get that with a book, that beautiful, like, wow. Like, this book is just so charming and so cute. I really cannot recommend this book enough. And now that I've revealed the book to you, I'm finally going to get into La Vie en Rose, which we talked about in clue number one. I didn't want to play it just yet, but obviously the connection for the clue there was just, you know, French. Aren't I so creative? Actually, that was a pretty creative pull. I have not done a lyric one yet, so... Anyways, I'm going to pitch you into some very beautiful songs, some of my favorites. They're all about love. Actually, I don't speak French, so I can't say for certain La Vie en Rose is about love. But if you speak French, LMK, let me know. All right, I'll see you on the other side.

Hello there. Welcome back. Has it been 15 minutes? I think it's been like 20 minutes since I announced what the song was. What? That's so great. Or not song. Anyways, speaking of which, hey, howdy, hi. Welcome back. You are listening to Simmons Radio the Shark. My name is Ella, and this is From Off the Shelf, a show where I give you a mystery book of the week and reveal the book live on air. This week's mystery book of the week is The Little Paris Bookshop by Nina George. And of course, live on air, I also play you some tunes to go with because I can't just yap the whole time as much as I would love to. So those three songs that you just heard were La Vie en Rose by Edith Piaf. Great French song. One of the greatest French songs of all time, if I do say so myself. That was followed up with I've Seen It by Olivia Dean, one of the greatest love songs of all time, in my opinion. I personally am Olivia Dean's biggest fan. Yes, it's an official title. I was nominated and I won. I think it's just such an incredible, she's an incredible storyteller, and I've Seen It is such a beautiful, it's like a tribute to love and all of the different kinds of love. And I think that really works with this book. As I was saying earlier, this book is really just all about love and finding yourself and embracing that, no matter at what point you are in your life. And last but not least, we just listened to Real Love Baby by Father John Misty, which is one of my personal favorites. I just think it's a really sweet song. I find it really funny that on Spotify, the little video that comes with the song is a bunch of different shots of people who did the dance on TikTok. I always think it's really cute when artists do that and are like, oh my gosh, look how my audience is reacting to my music. It's so cute. Yeah, it's so authentic. As a social media manager, authenticity is a huge movement right now in social media. And that kind of stuff just makes me like, oh yeah, like, yeah, your social media manager is so great. Anyways, as I was saying earlier, what I want to talk about right now is not the plot necessarily. So if you missed that, sorry, you're just going to have to read the book. Oh no, what exactly would I've been recommending you to do the whole time? Anyways, at the very back of the book, there's a whole bunch of stuff that is so great. One of the really great things is that there are a bunch of recipes that are from the area in France where this book takes place, of Provence, Marseille, I'm not going to speak any more French words because I don't even know how to say most of them. But there's a lot of really cool recipes. There's See, I keep saying that I'm not going to speak French, and then the book keeps forcing me to speak French. Bohemian de legumes. Bohemian beans. That's probably not what Bohemian means. But the little blurb, that's the word, the little blurb that comes with this is, this is related to ratatouille, but is supplemented with eggplant and is enhanced with a basil and tomato sauce. It is generally made with finely chopped vegetables of one color. The taste of this provincial vegetable dish depends on the quality and intensity of the ingredients. The vegetables must be sun-kissed, that's in quotes. Large, flavorless, watery tomatoes will leave the dish tasting bland. The aroma of the fresh herbs are equally essential. This is really cool because A, putting recipes in the back of the book, I think is just so interesting, and more people need to be putting really cool stuff like that in books. But also, I feel like you can really get from this blurb, the themes that come with this book, and another thing that makes it so charming, which is that the descriptions in the book are so interesting and intense. Like, it almost feels like you can taste the salt of the sea. You can, like, feel the sun physically coming out of this book as we hear that, like, John is getting more tan as he's spending time on the river. He's, like, becoming more buff because he's constantly taking care of the boat. So to put recipes like this, which I'm not saying the word again, is kind of helping to further that sensory detail, which really brings this book to life. I really like it. And also, the next one is pistou, which is a provincial soup that brings the warmth back to Sami's limbs. That's one of the characters, and can raise anyone's spirits. This recipe was directly in the book. So Sami is the woman who's the secret author of John Perdue's favorite book. And they find her when she kind of just falls off the canal into the river where they're just chilling, and they're like, whoa, lady, are you okay? She's like, yeah, you don't do that. But she's not doing great. It's a little cold in the water, so they kind of nurse her back to health,
And one of the ways that they do is with Pisu, the Italian. You know, I really should just, like, look in the book and, like, figure out what this man's nationality is. But he's the chef, and I think it's really cool that you can kind of get that connection to the characters, like what I was saying, by literally physically tasting what they were actually creating. Personally, I love to read while I eat. I love to read while I eat breakfast and lunch at my house, especially. I usually am eating lunch and doing work when I'm at school. So when I'm at home, that's my relaxing time. And I have really vivid memory as well. So sometimes even certain shows will taste like specific things. Like there's this one show, I can't think of the name of it, but I was eating grapes at the time when I was watching it, like years and years ago. And now whenever I watch that movie, I taste grapes. Which is kind of weird, but it's really cool. I think it's really fun. And that really makes me think of this book. The 13 desserts. Oh, this is another thing that's mentioned in the book. I'm just scrolling. Oh my God, I'm so online. I am looking through, I'm flipping through the recipe section. And the last one is the 13 desserts, which is mentioned at the very end because Manon passes away at Christmas time. And I'm going to read the blurb. These desserts all come from Provence, and it has been a tradition to eat 13 of them at Christmas for nearly 100 years. They stand for the 13 participants at the Last Supper, Jesus and the 12 apostles, and are served after midnight mass or at the end of Les Grosses Soupers. A meal that consists of 7 simple vegetarian dishes. Yay, vegetarianism! A typical selection for les treize, I don't speak French, desserts, as they are known in provincial dialect, would be raisins, home-dried, very specific, dried figs. I love figs. When I went to the Canary Islands to visit my family, there was a fig tree that was growing down like a couple minutes down the road, and we just picked them right off the tree. Oh, I love doing that. I also have apple trees in my house. I love doing that, too. Anyways, continuing. The obligatory nuts, almonds, hazelnuts, and walnuts. There are dates. I love dates. Off topic, but dates, man. To represent the regions where Christ lived and died. 4 different types of fresh fruit, which may include plums, traditionally from Brunels, winter pears, melons, apples, oranges, grapes, and tangerines, candied fruits, light and dark Turkish honey, white and black nougat. The light variety is made from hazelnuts, pine nuts, and pistachios and symbolizes goodness and purity. The dark or black nougat stands for evil and impurity. Fougasse, which is a flat cake made with olive oil, must be broken, not cut. Interesting. Orlettes, I think is how you pronounce that. Light, thin waffles flavored with lemon zest. Roulets, cinnamon-flavored brioche rolls. Ratafia, which is a mixture of juice and brandy. Or Cartagine, I think is how you say that. A sweet, fortified wine. Calissons day, sweet similar to marzipan made from almond paste and candied melon. That's an interesting combination. Biscottines and marinated goat cheese. So all like very sweet things. Again, I think it's really cool that we get that kind of sensory detail and connection.

little bit too much into religion for me. I love reading about that kind of stuff, but the way he did it, it didn't really feel like it was for the plot. It kind of just felt like he was trying to make it be like, do you see? Do you see the themes? They're here. Like, yes, we know. We know. Where is The Elegance of the Hedgehog? Oh, okay. It was the second book. I just flipped right over it. So one of the most important books in this book, and it was also John Perdue's favorite, is called The Elegance of the Hedgehog by Muriel Barbary, which is described as an effective cure in large doses for if such and such happens ism. Pardon me? Recommended for unacknowledged geniuses, lovers of intellectual films, and people who hate bus drivers. So again, not really like a summary of the book, which kind of leads the reader to be curious, I've found, and makes them like want to look into it more. But it's more so like, what are the vibes? Like, how would John Perdue himself go about describing this book and assigning it to someone who he believes needs it for his, from his literary apothecary? It's something to that tune. Just another thing that I really love about this book, and that I feel really adds to that overall charm. And I'm really excited that I got to share it with you. Now, of course, before we end the night and say goodbye, I'm going to play you a couple more songs. I'm very excited for this one. It's our first time playing Ella Fitzgerald on the show, which is very funny because I'm actually kind of named after her in a way. And she's one of my favorites. I have this album that I'm about to play for you on vinyl. It's one of her collaboration albums with Louis Armstrong. I was playing this weekend, and I actually forgot that I put it on the playlist for today, which is really funny. But anyways, let's kick things off with Cheek to Cheek by Ella Fitzgerald and Louis Armstrong. I'll see you on the other side.

the highest peak, but it doesn't thrill me half as much as dancing cheek to cheek. Oh, I'd love to go out fishing in a river or a creek, but I don't enjoy it half as much as

Hi. Just making sure I can hear myself in my ears. It is officially 6 o'clock, which means I gotta get out of here. Oh, it's 6:01 p.m. I gotta get out of here like 3 minutes ago. Thankfully for the moment. Our friend at Radio Rewind will not be going on later today, so I'm digging into their time slot a little bit. But I just wanted to say thank you so much for listening. Of course, to catch next week's clues, as like I'm out for next week's mystery book, you can follow us at From Off the Shelf Radio on Instagram, and you can catch some cute little videos, behind the scenes content, little jokes that I like to throw around over on our TikTok as well. I just posted a TikTok actually, and it should be posting to Instagram in like a couple seconds. So yeah, that's all from me. I will see you next week. Bye bye.

Hello. Hi. It's Tuesday, March 24th. It is 8:03 p.m. My laptop's not in a good position for me to read that information to you. And this is Ready Ready Radio on Simmons Radio the Shark. Hi. It's me again. I'm back with maybe an even more rushed concept. Yeah, let's say that. I gotta be real with you. Again, I'm feeling like not my top game, and this time, it wasn't. I had plenty of time to like iron out the kinks in this and figure out what I wanted to do. This week, I wasn't as stressed. I felt more on top of stuff. I had time that I could commit to this. And because I had that time and because I knew I had that time, I didn't do that. I kept telling myself that I'd have time to do it later. So I just didn't do it at all. Oops. That's not smart. Don't do that. But yeah, should I tell you what it is if you don't know? I don't know. I think maybe I won't until after the next three songs I play. But first of all, we started off, I'd say strong. We started off with Let's Get Lost by Carly Rae Jepsen. I've been kind of addicted to Carly Rae Jepsen, specifically this album, Emotion. I don't know what's up with me. I listened to it once and I went, this is kind of some of the best music that's ever been made. And now I've listened to it probably at least once a week. Sometimes more, but I've been kind of weaning myself off of Carly. If you have been in the car with me in recent times, I have probably played at least a song or this entire album for you. And I don't apologize for that. I was going to say I'm sorry, but I'm not sorry at all. Carly Rae Jepsen is good, and yeah, God forbid. I like that song so much. I love Let's Get Lost. It's not my favorite on the album. If you want to know, you have to ask me personally, face to face. You have to ask me personally, face to face. But it reminds me so much of like summer. It's such a good Emotion. Such a good album all around, whole year round. There's a song for every year, every season. Love that. Anyways, I won't gush about Carly Rae Jepsen forever. Let's listen to some pop punk. How about that? How about Carly Rae Jepsen to, let's say, how's this sound for you? Paramore, Fall Out Boy, Rob Zombie, who's not pop punk? I think that sounds really great. I think we're going to start fun. This is usually how I do my playlist, but I'm doing it, I feel like, in a very objective way here, because the last song of this episode is not like a fun song at all. But we're doing fun music first, and then we slow down as we go. But we're doing fun and fast and punchy, and yeah, anyways. We're going to do Fast in My Car, and then there'll be a Fall Out Boy song and a Rob Zombie song. You're never going to... Well, actually, you might not know the theme yet, but I think it'll become increasingly apparent when you figure out what Rob Zombie song is playing, which you'll know within the first 5 seconds. Anyways, let's play some music again, okay? And then I'll talk to you about the music, and then we'll play more music, and you kind of get the gist of how this works by now, I hope. We're on the 14th episode, even though I think at least one episode didn't air. We're on the 14th, technically 13th episode, so whatever. Let's do more music. I'll see you in 9 minutes. More than 9 minutes. I'll see you soon. I'll miss you. Okay.

Hi. Hi. I had all that time to come up with a good way to segue back into talking, but I didn't come up with one. Anyways, as you may remember, this is Ready Ready Radio on Simmons Radio The Shark. What you just heard was, first, Fast in My Car by Paramore. Then, oh geez, come on. Sorry, we... Not helpful. I swear I'm not putting off... Tell That Mick He Just Made My List of Things to Do Today by Fall Out Boy. I was trying to expand the title, and it was not letting me. And then finally, you heard Dragula by Rob Zombie. Okay, if you have not guessed already, or if you haven't guessed already, if you're playing along at home and trying to guess the theme and don't know what the theme is, the theme is car, is driving. And this is kind of lazy, I know. Originally, this was going to be a much more interesting playlist. And I kind of failed at making it, like, super interesting. There was going to be more here. Apologies. I mean, it's not bad. It has good songs. I just feel like I could have thought of more interesting songs to put on the playlist and given it, like, a fun spin. But I didn't. I didn't do that, and I'm so sorry for that. But I hope you enjoyed listening to those last three songs. Actually, we've listened to four songs so far, and all of them I think are good. I'll let you in on a secret. I think every single song on this playlist is good. It's almost like I made it. I was going to say something. I'm sorry. I know you're like, if you're listening to this and you're going, oh my God, you always were going to say something, but you forgot. I was trying to think of interesting things to say. I've been in a bit of a tizzy today. It's not been going perfectly for me. Not in like an overall like bad way. It's just like a lot of things have been happening and then falling through. And it's just like kind of, it's inconvenient. I've been having an inconvenient day, but I'm trying to go on despite it. And I am going on despite it. So you should applaud me. Anyways, I was trying to think of things to say, and then I just started playing the Wordle, and I got really frustrated that I couldn't figure out the Wordle. And in playing the Wordle, I forgot everything I was going to say. I would ask for advice on the Wordle, but that's not what this is for. This show is not, that's not what this is for. One thing to say. And then we can go on to the music, because this is kind of a little bit of a nothing break right now, is that Fast in My Car by Paramore is, I believe, my friend Theo's, one of his favorite songs from Paramore. And if it's not, and if I'm misremembering which one it is, I know it's off the same album, but if it's not, he's not listening and he can't correct me. So... it's your favorite song now, buddy. I'm glad that it is, because it's a good one. It's a fun one. Love some Paramore. Anyways, let me try and remember how this ought to go. I think we're going to do three more songs. This is going to be a bit of a long break again. We're going to do three more songs. I'll talk. We'll do two songs. I'll talk again, and then it will be the last one, and then good night. I waved. You can't see, but I waved. Yeah, let's just do this next song. It's by an artist that you've heard on the show before many a time. But I kind of had to do it because I was like, oh my God, of course, I can't forget her. So this is Driving Down to LA by Ezra Furman. Okay, see you soon.

Hello, hello. That was, I believe, I don't want to do math. Why do I always do this to myself? 3 plus 4 plus 4 is, oh God, I'm getting embarrassed that I've said the numbers out loud so you know what math I'm trying to do. And now I'm looking, that's 11 minutes. I left you for 11 minutes in some collection of seconds. And I hope you enjoyed the music. This is going to be the funniest section of me reading names of songs out here on Ready Ready Radio on Simmons Radio the Shark. But first you heard, as I said, Driving Down to LA by Ezra Furman. Then you heard I Drove All Night by Cyndi Lauper. And then you heard Drive All Night by Tori Amos. Thank you. What do I want to say here? I have like a little thing I could say about each song, but I don't know which one I should expand the most on. Okay, we'll leave Ezra Furman for now. You know, love her very dearly. Transangelic Exodus, amazing album, which is what Driving Down to LA is off of. Great, great song. The like whooshing, almost percussion-y sound at the beginning and the end, that's a Money Counter. If you wanted to know, I Drove All Night. This is one of Cyndi Lauper's like biggest songs after, you know, Girls Just Want to Have Fun and a couple of others. But this is one of her biggest songs, and I'm a fan. I'm a Cyndi fan. I have a CD of some of, I think it's her greatest hits, and I keep all of my CDs in a giant booklet so I can carry them around, because when I began collecting CDs, I was using them to listen to them strictly in my car, because I had a car that didn't have an aux cord, et cetera, et cetera. So I just kept a bunch of CDs in my car, and then eventually keeping them in the cases was too much, and they kept getting broken. Actually, this only happened to like one or two, but it was making me upset and there was no space to put them. So I got a booklet, or my family got me a booklet. Thank you so much. And I've since upgraded to a much larger one. Anyways, when you see hers in there, it's in, I organize all of my discs by artist's name, alphabetical. And she's in the C section, obviously. And the disc is bright green, and I have a lot of gay friends, and whenever they see that, they're always like, oh my God, is that Brat? And I'm like, no, Brat is one page over. Brat is a white disc, if you were wondering. Quite misleading. It is not the green, the bright green one is not Brat by Charlie XCX, but we can listen to Brat if you want. Yeah. Anyways, by listening to Cyndi Lauper, I think more people should really indulge in some of like older, I'm a fan of the 80s. I'll admit it. I think more people should indulge in 80s pop just in general. I think she's also, Cyndi Lauper herself is a very good vocalist and very, very sweet, nice person, I've heard. And I've been playing a lot of Tori Amos, and by a lot, I think she was just on the last episode and maybe the one before that, but I can't remember. I know she was on the last one. I advise you to look up Tori Amos Big Wheel and look at the album cover, because I think she looks absolutely bonkers on this album cover, and I love it. I think it's great. I think it is so good, but she does look bonkers. Anyways. For the sake of time, because these next two songs I want to talk, next three songs I want to talk about, but we're going to do a break in between the whatever. I want to talk about the last songs I have to play a lot. So for the sake of time, we're going to hop right back into listening to music. Just two songs this time. I won't be gone forever. I'll be back to talk to you about that, to tell you about them and my thoughts. Some real shoddy transitions happening here between talk and music, but that's okay, because you appreciate me for all of my flaws. Can I just say also, I'm not allowed to bring in any beverages or food
except for closed water bottles. And I got myself a nice hot chocolate with a sugar cookie flavor shot in it before this. And it was hot for like, it was too hot to drink for like 20 minutes after I got it. And I got it at 7. So when I started drinking it, it was like 7:20 and I was reading a book and I was not doing a good job of drinking and reading the book. So I kept putting it down. And now I'm looking at it outside the window of the studio and I want it so bad, but I can't have it. I feel like a dog. Okay. We're going to play the music now, but thank you for listening to my plight.

Hi. Oh my God, I love Tracy Chapman so much. If the choice was between saving me or Tracy Chapman, I would save her 100 times. If it was the choice of saving Tracy Chapman or 500 puppies, I would choose Tracy Chapman. Oh my God. I know that, like, Fast Car, everybody knows Fast Car. Everybody knows Fast Car. But oh my God, dude. Fast Car by Tracy Chapman? God. What you heard before that was Passenger Seat by Death Cab for Cutie. But you just heard Fast Car by Tracy Chapman, and oh my God, is she just so... God. Okay, to be fair to Death Cab for Cutie, Passenger Seat, also a very, very lovely song that makes me sad, but Fast Car is just, it does something to you. And Luke Combs, I'm coming for you. Allegedly. I'm not, it's fine. It's okay to release a bad cover of a song. It's fine, and it's not. It's okay. It's okay. It's okay to do that. It's okay. I'm calming myself. I'm not doing breathing exercises. I can tell you for one that I'm not doing breathing exercises, but I'm calming myself. I'll step back from the mic to do a breathing exercise. Okay. I took a deep breath. Anyways, God, Fast Car is just really good. I could point to you to all the things about it that make it so good, but I can't articulate myself properly enough. I will tell you a story though about a time I was trapped in a car listening to this song. I used to work at an organic food store, at a natural food market, and I was the employee that lived closest to the store. So that meant sometimes when they needed to do like something small there, they would call me up and be like, hey, can you please do this? And I'd be like, yeah, sure. And sometimes they'd pay me for this, depending on how much of an ask it was. Okay, most of the time they paid me for this. Well, whatever. Okay, this is not an indictment of my former job. They were, for the most part, quite lovely. Anyways, one time they were like, hey, we just got a delivery of a bunch of food. But it's a Monday and we're not open Mondays, so we need someone to bring it all inside because it is going to melt and also get rained on. And I went, I can do that for you. So I drove over, and when I was driving over, I noticed, there's like a lot of cars that seem to be stuck going one direction. But that surely will pass by the time I'm done. I was stuck in traffic for an hour trying to go 5 minutes. I tried to get around it. I failed. But the whole time I was listening to my Tracy Chapman's Greatest Hits CD, and it was lovely. I had my windows down. I was trying to make a time of it. People would like nod along to it. I was like, yep, Tracy Chapman, God bless, love her. Anyways, we're going to wrap it up tonight, and we're going to end on time. Actually, there will not be a second over. We're going to end it with Backseat Girl by Jane Remover. Okay, so love this song also very much. This is a very good album. Very much enjoy Census Designated. Very, very good album. Yeah, I don't know. I don't have that much more to say that won't end up being a large tangent that will take up all the time. So we're just gonna end it here. Thank you very much for listening to this episode of Ready Ready Radio on Simmons Radio The Shark. Once again, I was your host, Mina, and after this broadcast ends, I will once again return into nothing. And that's sad, but that's the truth of it. It is Tuesday, March 24th, 8:54 p.m. And yeah, this is Jane Remover with a Backseat Girl. Don't know why I'm saying it like that. That's just the truth. Good night. Love you. Bye.

You're listening to Simmons Radio the Shark, and this is Study Break. I'm your host, Kalea. And today we are doing a early 2000s theme. It's not early 2000s. It's just 2000s in general. I thought it'd be fun for no, like, true particular reason. So this is kind of wide-ranging. I feel like we start with, like, I want to do it chronologically, but then it didn't make sense by genre. So we're starting with, like, early 2000s, late 90s kind of vibe, and then going more early 2000s, then we get, but that's, like, all pop, and then we'll get a little emo, and then we'll go back to pop and end with one of my favorite artists of all time. But yeah, we'll start out with Making Out by No Doubt. So I hope you enjoy.

Picture of your face. The last time I looked, you were looking really good, but somehow pictures.

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Welcome back. You're listening to Simmons Radio the Shark, and you just heard Making Out by No Doubt, Harajuku Girls by Gwen Stefani, and Gimme More by Britney Spears. I started with Making Out partially because No Doubt's very much so like a 90s band. And then I had to go to the next song, which is Gwen Stefani again. No Doubt's crazy though, because they broke up and then Gwen Stefani went solo, right? And they're doing a residency soon in Las Vegas, I think. But I love Making Out. It's on their album Rocksteady, which was released in 2001, so it's technically a 2000 song. Harajuku Girls was released on Love Angel Music Baby in 2004, which, low-key, that album was kind of like my childhood in a sense. Like, I feel like that album was like something I listened to a lot. A lot of Gwen Stefani, like when I was very young, was what I was listening to, or like what my mom was playing in the car type of vibe. Love Gwen Stefani. I don't know if she's making music still. I think she must be, but I haven't listened to any of her newer albums or newer stuff. And then Gimme More, Britney Spears. Obviously Britney Spears, an icon of the early 2000s. So that's on her album Blackout from 2007, which I think is kind of an underrated album. I don't know. I saw something that was like, someone was like, "Oh, that album sucks." And I was like, no, I don't know. I don't really know much about the controversy around any of that. But yeah, I feel like that's very like, that segment of this show was very like, feels very early 2000s to me, brinking on 90s and like very early 2000s pop. And so we're now going into sort of more mid to late 2000s, like sort of grunge emo punk energy. So we're going to start out with Misery Business by Paramore. Hope you enjoy.

Welcome back to Simmons Radio, the Shark. You just heard, Misery Business by Paramore and Skater Boy Avril Lavigne, which I really like both of those songs. Well, obviously, I put them on this playlist. I don't know, Skater Boy is very, like, just so deeply nostalgic. Very elementary school for me. Skater Boy came out in 2002, which kind of gagged me. I didn't realize that it was, like, that early 2000s until I was, like, about 20 minutes ago, I was Google searching how old all these songs were, because I had checked that they were all from the 2000s, but I wasn't sure. Actually, I'm lying. One of these songs, and you'll find out soon, I think it's in the next section, is actually from 2010. So really, I'm a dirty, dirty liar, but whatever. Yeah, and then Misery Business, Paramore, 2007 on their album Riot, which is really good. I love Paramore. And I remember being, like, so upset and, like, middle school, because if anyone else was like emo in middle school, you know about like the holy trinity of emo bands, which is Fall Out Boy, My Chemical Romance, and 21 Pilots, question mark? That feels right. Might be something else. But I was always mad because I was like, why isn't Paramore part of that? Like, Paramore is so exactly like that pop punk kind of genre. I don't know. I was always upset about it, and I was like, but I love Paramore. I love Hayley Williams. Every day I get so, so sad that when I saw Taylor Swift, it was not Paramore who was opening for her. I saw Taylor Swift when I think it was Gracie Abrams and Haim was opening for her at that point in time. Forever and always jealous of anyone who got to see Paramore live. I love Paramore so, so much. Yeah. All right, we're staying emo in this next section. Of songs. So we're going to start out with The Jet Set Life Is Gonna Kill You by My Chemical Romance. I hope you enjoy.

0: Welcome back. You're listening to Simmons Radio The Shark, and you just heard The Jet Set Life Is Gonna Kill You by My Chemical Romance, If I'm James Dean, You're Audrey Hepburn by Sleeping With Sirens, and I Slept With Someone in Fall Out Boy, and all I got was this stupid song written about me by Fall Out Boy. That song title's so long. There's something about the epidemic of, like, 2000s pop punk emo bands and their long song titles that just, it gets me every time. It really gets me. Anyways, I'll talk about My Chemical Romance for a second. My Chemical Romance is literally one of my favorite bands ever. The song that I played, The Jet Set Life Is Gonna Kill You, is from Three Cheers for Sweet Revenge, released in 2004, and it's their second album. It's my favorite album by them. It's also really interesting because you can really, okay, this is my truth on this. I used to listen to a podcast about My Chemical Romance called My Chemical Fancast, and it was one of the most, I would sit in a tree in my backyard, this is true facts about Kalea, sit in a tree in my backyard, and I would listen to this podcast and eat, like, nectarines for, like, hours on end, and it's, the podcast is basically, it goes through every single one of their albums, and goes through every single song, and, like, does, like, a deep analysis on it. I really enjoyed it. Anyways, shout out to them. But, as a result of my incessant love for My Chemical Romance, I know a lot about them. So, and this is my radio show, which means I get to talk about whatever I want. So I get to talk about them now. But basically, the thing about this album, Three Cheers for Sweet Revenge, is their second studio album. Their first album being I Brought You My Bullets, You Brought Me Your Love, which was in 2002. And the thing about that album, okay, well, first of all, originally one of their, like, members wasn't part of it, so Frank Iero wasn't originally part of the band, and he came on, and he's on some songs in Bullets, but not all of them, because he was, like, he was in a different band at the time. I think he was in Pensy Prep at that time. Frank Iero's been in, like, a million quadrillion bands, but at that time he was not in the band, so he's on some of the songs but not all of them, and they, like, recorded it in, like, the attic studio of one of their friends, or, like, it was something freaky like that. Like, it wasn't, you know, whatever. And so when that was happening, their album is, like, okay, all of their other albums aside from their first is, like, a concept album, so there's, like, a whole story throughout, right? And so with Three Cheers for Sweet Revenge, it's, like, there's a whole story throughout, whatever, and it's, like, the first album that they had that, like, there was a lot more time, thought, and consideration in it. Also, I love Bullets Down. Like, one song has a chorus. None of the songs have choruses. It's very interesting. I really do love that album. I think it's really good. But, like, the order in the songs and, like, the whole, like, concept is less there than it is in all their other music. Yeah, that's My Chemical Romance, my favorite band of ever. Truly. Hearts out to my mother for coming with me to my first real concert, My Chemical Romance, in, like, 2022 for their return tour. I'm sure she had a really good time in the nosebleeds with me. I had the time of my life. But, no, I love this album, Three Cheers for Sweet Revenge, one of my favorite albums of ever. I'm trying to think if I have anything else to say about that. I don't know, I just love My Chemical Romance. Anyways, the next song, If I'm James Dean and You're Audrey Hepburn, Sleeping With Sirens, is from their album With Ears to See and Eyes to Hear, released in 2010. So this is the song I lied about being from the 2000s. But, like, it's 2010, like, whatever. It's basically the 2000s. At a certain point, you know, whatever. It just fitted with the vibe and the theme of this section of songs. Sleeping With Sirens, oddly enough, was not a band I started listening to until, like, later in life, or more recently, I would say. Yeah, good stuff. Like that song, like that album, and then I Slept With Somebody in Fall Out Boy, and all I got with this stupid song written about me, oh my god, that's such a mouthful, is from their album From Under the Cork Tree, released in 2005. I don't know that I have all that much to say about Fall Out Boy. I like them. I think they're still, they were still making music recently. I don't really know what's going on. I feel like so many of these bands are, like, so, I don't want to say old, but, like, they started in the early 2000s and then they, like, broke up at some point and got back together. Like, well, that was My Chemical Romance, really. But, like, I don't really know what's going on with a lot of these. I know Sleeping With Sirens is still together and they're, like, because they were opening for Pierce the Veil for a while, on Pierce the Veil's more recent tour. Anyways, we're gonna go back to, like, this is more like 2000s, like, pop clubbing hits. So we're gonna start with Blow by Kesha. I hope you enjoy.
1: Dance.

You're listening to Simmons Radio The Shark, and you just heard Blow by Kesha, Man Eater by Nelly Furtado, and Disturbia by Rihanna. Okay. I'm also a liar again. Kesha's album Cannibal, which Blow is on, came out in 2010. So technically not a 2000 song. Whatever. Maybe I meant the 2000s as in the whole century, you know? But whatever. Don't care. This is my radio show. I get to do what I want. So Cannibal came out. Cannibal, the album, came out in 2010. Man Eater came out in 2006. And Disturbia came out in 2008. I feel like I haven't really... I don't know. I feel like I didn't listen to Kesha until, like, 2 or 3 years ago. Probably, like, at the start of college is when I started listening to, like, any of her music in a serious way. Honestly, same with Rihanna. I was never that big of a Rihanna fan. I like her music. I just never, like, independently listened to it. But I felt like I liked this section of, as, like, kind of, like, party anthem kind of energy. Okay. I'm going to spend a minute talking about the last song of this episode, which is going to be Summer Boy by Lady Gaga off of her album The Fame, which came out in 2008. I love Lady Gaga. And if you didn't know, on Sunday night, Lady Gaga had a show in Boston. I was able to go. I'm so, so happy because I didn't have tickets. And I was like, you know what? It's okay. Like, I'm going to go to the box office and just hope I get a ticket. And I was able to get a ticket. Thank you, Mom, for supporting that endeavor as a graduation present. Thank you. Thank you, Grandmother, for introducing me to Lady Gaga from the second I was born, truly. My grandma was locked in on that journey, an OG little monster, one might say. But I love Lady Gaga, and I love Summer Boy by Lady Gaga. I love her whole album, The Fame, honestly. I feel like I don't think Lady Gaga has ever made a bad song at the end of the day. And her show was incredible. It was incredible, like, speechless, truly. Like, it was an insane show, and it was crazy, and I called my mom right after, and she goes, was it really better than Taylor Swift? And I went, well, in my opinion, yes. I love Lady Gaga. It was so good. It was actually everything. Like, her backup dancers were so good. The whole, like, just everything about it was so good, and it was done in, like, 5 different sections, and it was just so beautiful, so amazing. All the outfits were so fierce. I love Lady Gaga. She's such a diva. And it was like, it was her birthday show because it was the day after her birthday. So it was like very cute, very fun, very delightful, good energy. And I was so, so lucky because I was able to get floor tickets and be like right next to her. It was so amazing. Anyways, I love Lady Gaga. And if you don't, then maybe we shouldn't be friends. Here is Summer Boy by Lady Gaga as the last song of our show. And I hope you enjoy the rest of your day.

Hello and welcome to Nostalgic Girl Radio on Simmons Radio, The Shark. This is your host, Charlotte. You just heard Knockin' on Heaven's Door by Bob Dylan. Today's episode is going to be very folk heavy. I love folk music. I don't listen to a lot of like modern folk, but I do listen to a lot of music from the 60s and 70s. I tried to keep it really like folk, like songs that to me are very folk. Some of them lean a little more country folk and some of them lean a little more rock folk, because those are the two variants that I listen to a bit more. But yeah, I realized I hadn't done a proper episode dedicated to this, even though I've been wanting to. I think I just kept putting it off because a lot of music I play in my shows have like include these artists and are kind of folk heavy regardless, but I did want to give it its time. And you know, yeah, I just love folk music. So yeah, once again, you heard Knockin' on Heaven's Door by Bob Dylan. That is like the most popular mainstream one for the episode. I wanted to just start with that, because I listened to a lot of the same artists, so it was hard to like actually put together a playlist that had variety and wasn't just the same artist over and over. I think I ended up doing a good job, but yeah, Bob Dylan, I don't listen to too much, which is why like that was kind of the one that came to mind. But yeah, up next we have Help Me by Joni Mitchell, and then Old Man by Neil Young. I love these ones both so much. Court and Spark, which is the album that Help Me is off of, is my favorite Joni Mitchell album. I have it on vinyl. I like randomly found that. That was very funny. I like was at this random record store in Maine, and it was just around the time that I really started listening to Joni Mitchell, and I was like hellbent on finding Court and Spark because it's my favorite. And this record store it was all secondhand. It was not organized by genre. It was not alphabetized. There was nothing that I literally walked in and was like, okay, yeah, no, I'm not gonna find a single thing here unless I dig for like hours. I was with my family, so I wasn't like in the mind, like I didn't have the time to really be like doing that. And then I like kind of start looking through, and someone, not even an employee, just like someone in the store was like, oh, like, are you looking for something specific? And I was like, oh, like, yeah, actually, I'm looking for like Court and Spark by Joni Mitchell. And he was like, oh, I actually just saw that. And then he like brought me over and pulled it out of this like random stack that was on the ground. And I was like, oh, well, actually, thank you so much. And it was, yeah, it was super cheap. And it was, I don't know, I just remember that story. I don't remember specific details, but I do remember that of like it was just very like it was just chance that I ended up finding that record, and I really had nothing to do with it, but I just like told him what I wanted and he found it. So yeah, I now have the Court and Spark album. It is a very special record to me, and I really really like Help Me, and it's more of the more kind of folky ones. So that's kind of a big rambling introduction to that song. But please enjoy. I hope you like it as much as I do.

All right, that was Old Man by Neil Young. I really love that song. I think I've, like, the more I do this show, the more I realize I don't have much to say other than, like, yep, loved that, love that song. But I really do. And actually, yeah, he was off Spotify, him and Joni, dude, they were off Spotify, because I was gonna say Harvest Moon was, like, a rarity, like, you couldn't find it, and, yeah, I guess they're back, slash some of their music, but, okay, I guess that was, you know, subconsciously good that I grouped those two songs together. Up next, we have My Dedication to Joan Baez. Yes, she was kind of why I wanted to do this episode when I was, like, thinking about it. Because I was listening to some of her music again, and I was like, yeah, we gotta lock in and do a folk-heavy episode. I had to be, you know, obviously can't play all of her songs. So, up first, you'll hear Don't Think Twice, It's All Right. This is the cover by Peter, Paul, and Mary. Peter, Paul, and Mary, I really love them, but I cannot listen to them frequently. Their songs include Puff the Magic Dragon, which makes me feel really weird when I listen to it, 500 Miles, which is really upsetting, and Leaving on a Jet Plane, that I cannot listen to Leaving on a Jet Plane. I've kind of blocked that song off, because it's just not good to listen to that song. And yeah, so I was kind of like, I wanted to include them, but I was like, okay, like, my songs that I love from them, I can't listen to. And then I didn't know they did this song, so I was like, okay, perfect. And then we have actual Joan Baez, and I'm playing There But For Fortune and Girl of Constant Sorrow, both by her. Those are just my two favorites at the moment, so those will get included. But yeah, that's my little, this is my little Joan segment. Yeah, please enjoy.

It ain't no use in turning on your light, babe.

Welcome back to Nostalgic Girl Radio on Simmons Radio the Shark. It's your host, Charlotte. You just heard my little Joan Baez segment. And yeah, super good. I really love all of those. She just has so much music that even though I would say I do really like her music and like am a fan, it's like I feel like every time I'm really listening to her music, I find 10 new songs that I like hadn't heard of because there's just so much. But I really loved the I really love those two. I usually try to section out songs in like two or three songs that make sense, and then I think here I kind of like fell off and just have like a random section. I guess we'll do these three first. Okay, up next we have Wish I Was a Single Girl Again by Tia Blake. This is from her album Folk Songs and Ballads, which is really good, but this is like the first, she's the one that does the Plastic Jesus song, which I think is really good, but I didn't think it was super folky. It's a little slightly more country, but yeah, Wish I Was a Single Girl Again is really good, and that was like the first one I had heard of her. And then Wednesday Morning 3 a.m. by Simon and Garfunkel will be after that, so please enjoy.

And that was Safe in My Garden by the Mamas and the Papas. Yeah. Really like those songs all together. I don't know. I feel like I do run out of things to say without just being like, you know, this is the song and this is why I chose it. Like, you know why I chose it. They're all folk songs. They're all songs I love, artists I love, etc. Up next, we have some songs that I have kind of stolen from Madeline over the time. The first one is Till Tomorrow by Don McLean. I do really love Don McLean, but I think I didn't listen to him much more than just like Vincent, which really sad. Talk about a song that I, you know, can't listen to. That one is really, really sad, but I think I didn't go past his like most popular ones. And she introduced me to a lot more of his stuff, and one of those is Till Tomorrow, which I really, really love. So I wanted to include that. And then also Tim Buckley, you'll hear Once I Was by Tim Buckley, which I just took from a playlist of hers. So that's the situation there. I guess this playlist is, there's going to be two songs. So I guess there's four songs left in total. There'll be two songs after the next two. Yeah, this isn't a super long playlist. I know I went on that tangent about the records. I still think we might be short slightly on time, but that's okay. I have a busy and exciting night ahead. I went to class because I had a paper due. So that was really the motivation there. And I had to come to school early to get that sorted. I stayed up late finishing the paper. So not a lot of sleep, no coffee, nor really a solid breakfast. And then, yeah, I had class, now radio. I have work until 10. And then I'm going to see a movie, which that will be fun. That's really what's like pushing me through, is like I get to see a movie at AMC, which is so fun. And that's kind of the motivation to get me through today. I'm also gonna get a midday matcha from Capital One Cafe. I don't know, Capital One Cafe is out of control, but they do have a really good like vanilla cherry matcha with cold foam. And it's crazy. And it's like, without, basically Capital One, now we're just going on a rant. Capital One Cafe will do exorbitant prices on matcha and coffee and whatever. And if you have a Capital One, or now Discover, because they joint, if you have one of those cards, it's 50% off. So it's like my matcha ends up still being like $5.50. And it's like, I don't know who in their right mind is paying $11 for a cherry matcha, but it is not me. And I was on the Starbucks app trying to be like, oh, I could order ahead and like pick it up on my way to work. But for an espresso drink, it is $7. So I'm just going to go get my handcrafted cherry vanilla matcha with cold foam from Capital One Cafe. I'll probably be there around 3:30. So that's gonna be pretty exciting. Anywho, Till Tomorrow by Don McLean. Love him. I don't know if he's still with us necessarily, but I would see him in concert. So please enjoy.

Okay, you are listening to Nostalgia Girl Radio on Simmons Radio The Shark. It's your host, Charlotte. These are the last two songs for this episode and two of my favorites, maybe. This next song is my favorite song at the moment, has been my favorite song for the past few months, and I may play it again because I have another episode idea. So yeah, I may play it again in a different episode in a few weeks. Oh my gosh, literally like 4 weeks left. Anyways, and that one is Good Time, Charlie's Got the Blues by Danny O'Keefe. I love this song so much. I can't even really put it into words. It is so beautiful. It is beautifully written, beautifully sung. I know there's different versions of it. This is my favorite. And it makes me extremely emotional, but it is so good. It is so good. I love it. It is so good. And this is one of the more like country folk ones because that's what I listen to a lot. But yeah, that's up next. And then Little Green Apples. This is the one by Cleveland Francis. Cleveland Francis kind of combines like soul music with folk, which I think is a really unique blend. And I really like his version of this song. So we're going to end on these two. And I hope you enjoyed this episode. I'll be back next week, and yeah, gonna try to figure out what episodes to do for the last few weeks of Nostalgic Girl Radio, which, you know, is bittersweet, but I'm excited. So yes, please enjoy these last two, and I hope you have a great rest of your day.

Oh, but she sits waiting patiently, smiles when she first sees me, 'cause she's made that way. And if that's not loving me,

0: 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I'm Lola. I'm here with my co-host Maya.
1: Hello.
0: And you just heard Life on Mars by David Bowie.
1: This week, we're talking about Wes Anderson movies. Lola told me to pick a theme for this week. And when I listen to music, unfortunately, I don't think it really follows a theme. I just listen to what I want to listen to in the moment. So I was thinking about, like, what I'm interested in, and I really like the Wes Anderson movies, and they have really good soundtracks. So, she's laughing at me.
0: No, I'm not. I'm covering my mouth because every time I breathe, it makes a really loud noise into the mic, which makes it sound like I'm laughing at Maya, but I'm watching you really intently while covering my mouth, so no one thinks I'm like a mouth breather.
1: Of course.
0: Which is okay, by the way. I just don't personally want, I don't enjoy that sound on microphone.
1: Okay, that's fair.
0: Anyways, Maya, continue.
1: Life on Mars is, obviously it's a song by David Bowie, but it's also a song off of the Life Aquatic with Steve Zissou, which is my favorite movie of all time. Not to mention my favorite Wes Anderson movie. It's incredible.
0: You've
1: only watched one Wes Anderson movie.
0: I've watched The Life Aquatic. It's my mom's favorite movie.
1: Okay.
0: Actually. So I've watched The Life Aquatic. That's the only, I think, my mom can correct me if I'm wrong, but that's the only Wes Anderson movie I've watched. I wanted to watch that one with Michael Cera, though, but I didn't catch it in theaters.
1: Oh.
0: What was it called?
1: The Asteroid City or the Phoenician Scheme?
0: The Phoenician Scheme.
1: Okay.
0: And he looked really adorable. Anyways, continue.
1: That's one way to describe Michael Cera, I guess.
0: I love Michael Cera. He's my favorite actor.
1: You play some clay pigeons?
0: We should have put clay pigeons on here.
1: It would have fit.
0: It's not too late to change. It's not too late. Okay, we'll talk about this later.
1: But I don't know. There's The Life Aquatic, I feel like, is a, it's not a movie that appeals to every single person, I think. It's kind of confusing, but I also just really appreciate the visuals.
0: Yeah, I think it's a really beautiful movie. It made me emotional, so I'll be honest, I didn't give it a super high score on Letterboxd. I didn't give it a super high score on Letterboxd because it upset me a lot when I watched it. I don't know. I need to rewatch it, though, because it is my mom's favorite movie, and it's your favorite movie, and I care about you both very deeply.
1: Well, Owen Wilson is my favorite reoccurring actor in Wes Anderson movies, so I will say that this one is, like, I think maybe that's why I like it so much, is because it was sad for me.
0: Sad for you.
1: But it's my favorite.
0: Yeah.
1: Owen Wilson and Bill Murray.
0: My mom loves Bill Murray.
1: He's fantastic, and he's fantastic in every single Wes Anderson movie that he's in.
0: Yeah.
1: Especially, like, him in Rushmore. I think that's Wes Anderson's second movie. I think Bottle Rocket was the first and then Rushmore was the second, but I could be so wrong.
0: It's okay. Maya, they're going to crucify you if you're wrong. Everyone.
1: Oh, cool.
0: Yeah.
1: Allegedly.
0: Actually, that's your future. Allegedly, that's going to happen. I don't know where I got this information from, so I can't source it.
1: Of course.
0: Yeah.
1: But I'm only playing music from three of his movies.
0: Yeah, I gathered that from looking at them. I did some background research. Okay, so the structure this week, I feel the need to explain this, is half/mostly music from Wes Anderson soundtracks that Maya picked, and then my picks plus one Maya pick. Is that Wes Anderson? No. Okay.
1: What's not Wes Anderson? This last one?
0: Is that on a soundtrack or not?
1: Yes.
0: Maya, specify.
1: This?
0: Yes.
1: Yes.
0: Okay, Maya, I didn't know.
1: Do you see the title?
0: No, I'm just reading it. Okay, I'll be honest with you, I can't see that far very well. Okay, the last song will be off of a Wes Anderson soundtrack. The best one, because it's the only one I've seen, and it's Maya's favorite.
1: Yep.
0: And then we will have 1, 2, 3, 4, 5 songs that are not off of Wes Anderson soundtracks that I picked. Am I yelling, by the way?
1: No, but those are that's four.
0: Is it?
1: Yep.
0: 1, 2, 3, 4.
1: It's okay.
0: I almost said a bad word because I messed up too. I need to correct myself. I'm having an off day. I can't count. I'm saying nasty words. I'm
1: nobody's gonna
0: yelling.
1: It's okay. So it's I played one from Life Aquatic, but then the next two are next three are from the Royal Tenenbaums, and then the two after that are from Rushmore.
0: Do you want to specify what people are going to hear next before we talk?
1: Well, yeah. I was going to get there. I didn't know if you had anything left to say.
0: No, that's all I have left to say.
1: Okay, well, next up is going to be Needle in the Hay by Elliot Smith. After that is going to be Stephanie Says by The Velvet Underground. And then Me and Julio Down by the Schoolyard by Paul Simon. This has been Secret Garden on Simmons the Shark Radio. I still feel like that sounds better.
0: It is Simmons the Shark. I think, I don't know. We don't have to
1: It's Simmons Radio the Shark.
0: It's Simmons Radio the Shark, but who says that?
1: I don't know.
0: I think ours sounds better. They should hire us.
1: We are hired.
0: No, they have, like, other roles that we can get hired for that we didn't apply for. I wonder why. Okay, this has been Secret Garden Radio on Simmons the Shark Radio. We will see you back in approximately 10 minutes.
1: First up is Needle in the Hay by Elliot Smith.

0: Hello, you are listening to Simmons the Shark Radio. Wait, restart. You're listening to Secret Garden on Simmons the Shark Radio. I am Lola. I'm here with my co-host, Maya.
1: Hi.
0: Sorry I messed that up.
1: Messed it up?
0: A little bit, but it's okay.
1: It's okay.
0: Do you want to say what we just heard?
1: Yes, we heard Needle in the Hay by Elliot Smith, Stephanie Says by The Velvet Underground, and Me and Julio Down by The Schoolyard by Paul Simon. Yeah. All off of the Royal Tenenbaums soundtrack.
0: Fun fact about that Elliot Smith song, my cat is named Elliot Smith. Elliot Granny Smith. Yeah.
1: It's, I think, like, the best pet name I've ever heard of in my entire life.
0: Thank you. That, Maya, that is quite possibly, and I'm being genuine here, the kindest thing anyone has ever said to me.
1: I don't know. It's the combination of, like, Elliot Smith, but then Granny Smith. Like, they're... I think that, I was going to say his real name, but it almost feels wrong. I think Elliot Smith would have really appreciated the Granny Smith part.
0: Yeah, I always forget that Elliot Smith isn't Elliot Smith's real name.
1: Yeah, I was looking at it when it brought the lyrics up. I can't remember for the life of me right now what the real one is, but...
0: It doesn't matter. He's Elliot Smith.
1: It's like Steven or something.
0: Yeah, it's Steven something, and he chose Elliot...
1: Yeah.
0: Like, for a reason that I'm forgetting.
1: But then everybody messes up the spelling because there's two T's.
0: I know. And I feel like Elliot with two T's. People do that to my cat all the time, and I correct them all the time. So I'd be like, no, like, he's named after Elliot Smith. It's Elliot.
1: Yeah.
0: Smith. I know. I have this friend that calls Elliot Eli, and I get really mad about it because I'm like, he's not an Eli. He's an Elliot. An Ellie, if you're going to call him anything. Like, I feel like I call him Ellie a lot.
1: Yeah.
0: He's a sensitive guy. He is an Elliot Smith.
1: Yeah.
0: In a sense.
1: I would agree.
0: Yeah. Thank you. Yeah, you've met him.
1: Yes, I have.
0: Anyways.
1: Sorry, I thought I was going to sneeze.
0: I was waiting to see if you were sneezing or if something had gone horribly wrong. If you were going to iPad kid cough.
1: No, I... Okay.
0: I'm sorry. I just thought I was going to sneeze.
1: You do mean it. It's okay.
0: I don't mean it.
1: Yes, you do.
0: Cough and be proud.
1: Okay.
0: Sure. Okay, so what are we hearing next, Maya? Once again, the computer is a little tilted. I don't know if I can quite read that.
1: You can move it.
0: Okay, so next up, we will be... When are we talking after Oh Yoko?
1: Yes, we're talking after the two that are from the Rushmore soundtrack.
0: Okay, so next up, you will be hearing Here Comes My Baby by Cat Stevens and Oh Yoko by John Lennon. This is Maya's secret plan to get me to listen to John Lennon.
1: This isn't a secret plan.
0: I'm kidding.
1: I just think that, I don't know, the song, like, fits
0: the song.
1: Soundtrack.
0: It is. It's a good song, Maya, I promise. Yeah. And
1: you
0: then...
1: You hate my picks.
0: I don't hate your picks. Maya, I love them. I was just talking about how much I love David Bowie, how much I love Elliot Smith so much, how much I love The Velvet. I was literally telling you about how my Instagram username when I was 14.
1: I love The Velvet Underground 1, 2, 3 or something.
0: Yes,
1: like that.
0: It was exactly that. I love The Velvet. Maya, I love your picks.
1: That's fantastic.
0: And then we talked about how you wore a Velvet Underground shirt to graduation.
1: Middle school moving up ceremony.
0: Yeah, your moving up ceremony. No, I love your picks, Maya.
1: Thank you.
0: Never bring yourself down. I was scared you hated my picks. I had to, like, have you affirm that 80 times.
1: No, I think that they fit.
0: Thank you. Okay, so we're going to let you listen to Cat Stevens and John Lennon, and then we're going to talk.
1: You need to watch these movies.
0: Maya, I will.
1: My dad loves Rushmore.
0: Okay,
1: I don't know if he loves it, but that's the one I've heard him talk about.
0: He likes it. Maya, he thinks it's all
1: right. I think it's his favorite Wes Anderson movie.
0: Yeah. I've been wanting to watch Royal Tenenbaums and Rushmore, but... I don't know. I was gonna try and maybe watch Rushmore last night, but I've also been promising my coworker that I'm gonna watch these two movies that I genuinely really want to watch that he's recommended me, because he's like, I really want to know your thoughts on them. And I'm like, thank you so much. Shout out my coworker, who I'm not gonna name because I feel like that's, like, not appropriate. But like, I don't know. We have really similar music taste and stuff. He's awesome. But yeah, he's like, I really want you to watch these two movies. It's The Death of Something Civilization. It's like a punk documentary, and then there's something by the same director. It's a fiction fiction movie. But I was stuck between three choices. I'm stuck between Rushmore in these two movies I've been telling. I'm stuck between Maya and my coworker in movie recommendations here. And I'm just like, I got too overwhelmed. I just didn't watch anything last night.
1: That's fair. I think that when you watch the Wes Anderson movies, you should watch them in order of when they came out.
0: Okay, well, I promise. I'll watch them.
1: Not that it, like, does anything for the experience beyond, like, putting it into context, but I do think that his earlier movies, my personal opinion, I think that his earlier movies are better than his most recent ones.
0: Okay, I'll make you a deal.
1: Okay.
0: If I watch Rushmore this week, will you watch Pecker?
1: Maybe.
0: Please, please.
1: Issue is that, but outside of Wes Anderson, I don't watch anything ever.
0: You'll love Pecker. Pecker.
1: Sure.
0: He takes pictures, Maya. You take pictures.
1: Wow, thanks.
0: Pecker is, like, my life aquatic. Like, I think it's an amazing movie. Okay. Now I'm actually gonna hold myself to that promise. We're gonna let you listen to music, and we're gonna be back in a couple minutes to talk about Wes Anderson and other things.
1: So exciting.
0: Yeah.
1: This has been Secret Garden on Simmons the Shark Radio. Please enjoy Here Comes My Baby.

0: Hello, you are listening to Secret Garden Radio on Simmons the Shark Radio. I'm Lola. I'm here with Maya.
1: Hi.
0: You just heard Here Comes My Baby by Cat Stevens and Oh Yoko by John Lennon.
1: Both of those are off of the Rushmore soundtrack, which is another of my favorite Wes Anderson movies. Yeah. So it's like, that one is a weird concept, I will say. Like, it's, I mean, they're all weird concepts, but when I first watched that one, I was a little confused, but it's okay.
0: Yeah.
1: You're gonna laugh at me about it?
0: No, I'm not laughing at you about it. We just had a silent spell. Oh, my mom texted me because she heard our conversation about how I long to watch Rushmore and I long to watch The Royal Tenenbaums, and she informed me / reminded me that we are actually watching Dirty Dancing tonight.
1: Oh, okay.
0: So.
1: Oh yeah. My God. I'm so sorry. I'm trying to look at my letterbox because it's how I was looking at the movies.
0: Yeah, speaking of letterbox and Dirty Dancing, I would like to point out that I have logged Dirty Dancing, I think, 6 times.
1: That's crazy.
0: I watch it a lot. It's my favorite movie.
1: No, I'm just making sure that I just need to tell you which movies to watch in the most annoying way possible.
0: Okay.
1: I'm just going to list off his filmography a little bit. So, whatever. But the Darjeeling Limited, you should watch that one. That one's incredible, and I think it's incredibly underrated. It's like about these brothers that go on some sort of like spiritual quest, and they're on a train, and it's fantastic.
0: Okay, so I believe you.
1: Like, it's a, like, all of his movies are kind of weird, but I think that's also why I like them so much.
0: I'm the last person I think you need to warn about that.
1: Yeah, I figured. His shorts are really good. Like, his short films are pretty incredible. Recommend those. So you haven't seen Fantastic Mr. Fox?
0: Not that I remember, but I very well could be wrong.
1: I didn't put any of the Fantastic Mr. Fox soundtrack on here because it's not, they don't have lyrics because it's all the instrumentals, and they're incredible. They're all really good, but I didn't put any on here. But you need to watch that movie.
0: Okay, well.
1: I was raised on that movie. When I get a tattoo, that's what I want a tattoo of.
0: What is it? What? What from the oh my God, why can't I talk? What from Fantastic Mr. Fox are you gonna get?
1: I haven't decided on the exacts, but I have ideas. There's a scene where his eyes go all like swirly and where he's wearing a bandit mask.
0: Oh, that's cute.
1: That I really like.
0: Where would you get it?
1: Probably my arm.
0: Like upper or lower?
1: Probably, yeah, upper.
0: Okay. That's where I want to get my tattoo, but, like, back of arm.
1: But I've seen some people get Mr. and Mrs. Fox Dancing.
0: Oh,
1: I really think,
0: yeah,
1: that's cute. Some people get the Mr., or not Mr., I think it's just Beans, alcoholic cider. And it's just, like, I don't know, it's cute. Or the apple.
0: Show me the apple.
1: The apple is, well, I have the black and white version, but the same.
0: Maya, that's really cute. Can I tell you something?
1: Yeah.
0: While we're on the topic of tattoos, guess what I was going to get for my tattoo last summer?
1: I'm, like, trying really hard to think of
0: an apple.
1: I'm not surprised.
0: I was going to get an apple right here. My friend drew it.
1: That's cute.
0: Yeah, but I'm not getting it anymore.
1: Oh.
0: I can't. I need to pursue my acting dreams first before I settle down on any. Yeah.
1: Of course.
0: See, you know, you hear Miss Museum. Museum, was it? Administration.
1: Something, yeah.
0: Something in museums, Miss museums.
1: Miss Museum.
0: You can get all the tattoos you want, but I, an unfortunate poor artistic soul.
1: Okay, but also any sort of like corporate job.
0: Yeah, you gotta
1: be careful.
0: Libraries, actually. My ex boss at the public library talked to me about this. She showed me like this website when I had a nose piercing and dyed hair. She was like, there's this website called This Is What a Librarian Looks Like, mm-hmm. and it's like anywhere from like your typical librarian look, I guess, like normal cardigan, to like sleeves and tattoo sleeves and piercings, and I do think that's interesting because it is one of the only, I guess, kind of corporate jobs. It's semi-corporate, where you can literally have almost any facial piercing. I emailed my boss about it because last summer I really wanted a lip piercing. I don't want any facial piercing.
1: I also anymore. Went through the phase of really wanting lip piercings.
0: What kind of piercing did you want? Did you want, like, the vertical?
1: The vertical labret.
0: What's that saying? It's like, my brother, just another me.
1: I have no idea what you're talking about, but
0: it says, I was so... When I got my nostril, which I know you currently have that I took out, I took my nostril piercing out. I'm a fake. I really, really, really wanted a vertical labret for, like, 2 years. I thought it was, like, the coolest thing ever. But then I'm like, I feel like I'm going to regret that really bad. But I emailed my boss after I stopped working for her, and I'm like, can I still get hired at a library if I have, like, a lip piercing? Because I know nose piercings are super normal, but lip piercings are a bit more noticeable. And she was like, my boss kind of answered, and she was like, I don't know, but you might want to not get one until you graduate library school.
1: I'm sure you could. I think they would just urge you to have, like, a daintier one.
0: Yeah, which...
1: Did I ever tell you about why I originally wanted to get a lip piercing?
0: You've never told me you wanted to get a lip piercing. This is the first time hearing
1: really?
0: Of this.
1: Okay, yeah. I'm going to tell you about it off air because it's really embarrassing.
0: I believe you.
1: And I don't want to divulge that right now.
0: It's okay, Maya. I believe in you. Maya, guess what I watched last night? Sorry, I just got reminded of this, like, literally mid-conversation. This has nothing to do with anything, but it made me really think of you. Moral Oral. I watched so much Moral Oral yesterday.
1: Oh my god, I love Moral Oral.
0: Okay, context, I guess, because we can't just have a conversation and be on air. I went to Maya Storm, like, 2 weeks ago, and we watched Moral Oral.
1: Which is an Adult Swim show.
0: It's an Adult Swim show about a little Protestant boy.
1: Little guy named Oral.
0: Yeah. In Moralton.
1: Yep.
0: And I had never watched Moral Oral. And I really had wanted to. And now I watched so much of it, and I tried to knit, like, 5 different things, and I ended up knitting nothing.
1: It's okay. It sucks you in.
0: Yeah. Okay. So, we're supposed to be playing music. So, we are moving away from Wes Anderson soundtracks. And we're moving into things I picked out. So, you better like them. You will be hearing... What am I speaking next?
1: That's up to you.
0: Okay. I'll speak after Heat Miser.
1: You don't have to whisper, because all you're doing is whispering into the microphone.
0: Sorry. You'll be hearing That's Entertainment by The Jam, Death of a Disco Dancer by The Smiths, and Plainclothes Man by Heat Miser, which, fun fact, is Elliot Smith's post-hardcore band. I really, really love Heat Miser. And then we're going to talk to you, and then you're going to hear 2 more songs, and then we're going to leave.
1: Sounds good.
0: Yeah, and you're never going to hear from us again.
1: Wow, that's a lie.
0: I'm sorry. Well,
1: you can't lie. No, we have next week.
0: Yeah, we do have next week, and then we're out. Oh, that's so sad. Do we not have 2 more weeks? I thought it was 2 more weeks.
1: Maybe it's 2. I really don't know what the date is.
0: I hope it's 2, because I'm going to...
1: Yeah, it's 2.
0: Okay, good. Now next week is a lot less pressure.
1: Yeah.
0: And the week after that's going to be a lot of pressure. We have to add all the best songs. Or else they're going to come for us.
1: Yeah.
0: Okay, so we're going to watch you listen to music. This has been Secret Garden Radio on Simmons. Sorry, Maya, I'm doing your bit for
1: you. Please do.
0: On Simmons of the Shark Radio. We will be back in, like, 10 minutes. Enjoy!

0: Hello, you are listening to Seabrook Garden Radio on Simmons the Shark Radio. I'm Lola. I'm here with Maya.
1: Hi.
0: You just heard That's Entertainment by The Jam, Death of a Disco Dancer by The Smiths, Plainclothes Man by Heat Miser, and Little Trouble Girl by Sonic Youth. I will say that these were, once again, the four songs that are not off of a Wes Anderson soundtrack. I picked all these. Maya's concept was that we do kind of a half and half kind of thing, where half are legitimately from a Wes Anderson movie soundtrack, and then half are just kind of vibe fits. I think I did a pretty good job. I put in Heat Miser. I wasn't going to play Heat Miser. I was going to play Smashing Pumpkins. But after listening to Elliott Smith, me and Maya are both like, I think we should have Heat Miser, because once again, it's Elliott Smith's really good post-hardcore band, and I think that they're really incredible.
2: Yes. I didn't know if you were done with what you were saying.
0: Yeah. I'm sorry. I just keep kind of staring at you. I'm like those videos where people with blue eyes. Have you seen those?
2: Yes, I have.
0: The dog?
2: Yes.
0: Yeah. Please get her contacts, please. Yeah. Maya, what did you think? Can you give a review of my...
2: I thought that they fit okay. into the theme.
0: Thanks. Did you like?
2: I did.
0: Thank you.
2: I did. Except for when I had to stop. Heat Miser, but
0: we're not gonna talk about that. Allegedly you had to stop Heat Miser.
2: To be fair, it isn't labeled properly.
0: Okay, listen,
2: it's okay. We fixed it, it's fine.
0: We fixed it. We had a misstep. This is live radio, okay? It's like the theater. Live radio is just like the theater. There's missteps. Are we talking or are we rushing?
2: No, we're fine. Okay. Sorry, I'm just out there getting ready over
0: there. It's okay. We have an interesting slot tonight because
2: there's
0: an event.
2: There's a radio party at 8 p.m.
0: Yeah, and there's a magazine party currently happening right now. But they are setting up for the radio party that is happening on the residential quad.
2: And they're preparing something in the other radio booth.
0: Radio room. And it was stressing me and Maya out because we didn't know if they wanted us out or not, but we realized.
2: But now we're staring creepily at them.
0: Yeah, now we're just kind of looking at them and hoping that they aren't playing us over the.
2: I think they would have, like, looked at us if they were playing us.
0: They would have been like, okay. We are unfortunately not going to the radio event tonight, but we hope that everyone has fun if anyone is listening is going.
2: But we should wrap up our set for the night.
0: Yeah, we should. I'm tired. I'm sleepy.
2: Oh, okay.
0: I'm tired. I'm sleepy. I don't want to hang out with you anymore.
2: We're going to end it with Teen Zisu by, George, I think, is his name. He's Brazilian musician that plays in the Life Aquatic. He plays some covers of David Bowie songs. His Life on Mars cover is one of my favorite scenes in all of movie history, but this is his original song for the alternative soundtrack to his studio sessions, all in Portuguese. So that's what we're going to end the night with.
0: And we have been.
2: I didn't realize we were doing a little bit here.
0: We can do the whole bit. I want you to do your bit, though.
2: Oh, okay.
0: Because I did it last time. I felt bad.
2: Okay. I'll do it every time, and you do it once.
0: Okay.
2: This has been Secret Garden on Simmons the Shark Radio. Please enjoy.
0: Good night.
2: Team Zisu.
0: Yeah.

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Tu me saisis.

Hello. Hi. It's Tuesday, March 24th. It is 8:03 p.m. My laptop's not in a good position for me to read that information to you. And this is Ready, Ready, Radio on Simmons Radio the Shark. Hi. It's me again. I'm back with maybe an even more rushed concept. Yeah, let's say that. I gotta be real with you. Again, I'm feeling like not my top game, and this time, I had plenty of time to like iron out the kinks in this and figure out what I wanted to do. This week I wasn't as stressed. I felt more on top of stuff. I had time that I could commit to this. And because I had that time and because I knew I had that time, I didn't do that. I kept telling myself that I'd have time to do it later. So I just didn't do it at all. Oops. That's not smart. Don't do that. But yeah, should I tell you what it is if you don't know? I don't know. I think maybe I won't until after the next three songs I play. But first of all, we started off I'd say strong. We started off with Let's Get Lost by Carly Rae Jepsen. I've been kind of addicted to Carly Rae Jepsen specifically this album Emotion. I don't know what's up with me. I listened to it once and I went, this is kind of some of the best music that's ever been made. And now I've listened to it probably at least once a week. Sometimes more, but I've been kind of weaning myself off of Carly. If you have been in the car with me in recent times, I have probably played at least a song or this entire album for you. And I don't apologize for that. I was going to say I'm sorry, but I'm not sorry at all. Carly Rae Jepsen is good, and yeah, God forbid. I like that song so much. I love Let's Get Lost. It's not my favorite on the album. If you want to know, you have to ask me personally, face to face. You have to ask me personally, face to face. But it reminds me so much of like summer. It's such a good, this Emotion's such a good album all around, whole year round. There's a song for every year, every season. Love that. Anyways, I won't gush about Carly Rae Jepsen forever. Let's listen to some pop punk. How about that? How about Carly Rae Jepsen to, let's say, how's this sound for you? Paramore, Fall Out Boy, Rob Zombie, who's not pop punk? I think that sounds really great. I think we're going to start fun. This is usually how I do my playlist, but I'm doing it, I feel like, in a very objective way here, because the last song of this episode is not like a fun song at all. But we're doing fun music first, and then we slow down as we go. But we're doing fun and fast and punchy, and yeah, anyways. We're going to do Fast in My Car, and then there'll be a Fall Out Boy song and a Rob Zombie song. You're never going to... Well, actually, you might not know the theme yet, but I think it'll become increasingly apparent when you figure out what Rob Zombie song is playing, which you'll know within the first 5 seconds. Anyways, let's play some music again, okay? And then I'll talk to you about the music, and then we'll play more music, and you kind of get the gist of how this works by now, I hope. We're on the 14th episode, even though I think at least one episode didn't air. We're on the 14th, technically 13th episode, so whatever. Let's do more music. I'll see you in 9 minutes. More than 9 minutes. I'll see you soon. I'll miss you. Okay.

Hi. I had all that time to come up with a good way to segue back into talking, but I didn't come up with one. Anyways, as you may remember, this is Ready Ready Radio on Simmons Radio The Shark. What you just heard was, first, Fast in My Car by Paramore. Then, oh geez, come on. Sorry, we... Not helpful. I swear I'm not putting off. Tell that Mickey just made my list of things to do today by Fall Out Boy. I was trying to expand the title, and it was not letting me. And then finally, you heard Dragula by Rob Zombie. Okay, if you have not guessed already, or if you haven't guessed already, if you're playing along at home and trying to guess the theme and don't know what the theme is, the theme is car, is driving. And this is kind of lazy, I know. Originally, this was going to be a much more interesting playlist. And I kind of failed at making it, like, super interesting. There was going to be more here. Apologies. I mean, it's not bad. It has good songs. I just feel like I could have thought of more interesting songs to put on the playlist and given it, like, a fun spin. But I didn't. I didn't do that, and I'm so sorry for that. But I hope you enjoyed listening to those last three songs. Actually, we've listened to four songs so far, and all of them I think are good. I'll let you in on a secret. I think every single song on this playlist is good. It's almost like I made it. I was going to say something. I'm sorry. I know you're like, if you're listening to this and you're going, oh my God, you always were going to say something, but you forgot. I was trying to think of interesting things to say. I've been in a bit of a tizzy today. It's not been going perfectly for me. Not in like an overall like bad way. It's just like a lot of things have been happening and then falling through. And it's just like kind of, it's inconvenient. I've been having an inconvenient day, but I'm trying to go on despite it. And I am going on despite it. So you should applaud me. Anyways, I was trying to think of things to say, and then I just started playing the Wordle, and I got really frustrated that I couldn't figure out the Wordle. And in playing the Wordle, I forgot everything I was going to say. I would ask for advice on the Wordle, but that's not what this is for. This show is not, that's not what this is for. One thing to say, and then we can go on to the music, because this is kind of a little bit of a nothing break right now. Is that Fast in My Car by Paramore is, I believe, my friend Theo's, one of his favorite songs from Paramore. And if it's not, and if I'm misremembering which one it is, I know it's off the same album, but if it's not, he's not listening and he can't correct me. So it's your favorite song now, buddy. I'm glad that it is, because it's a good one. It's a fun one. Love some Paramore. Anyways, let me try and remember how this ought to go. I think we're going to do three more songs. This is going to be a bit of a long break again. We're going to do three more songs. I'll talk. We'll do two songs. I'll talk again. And then it will be the last one. And then good night. I waved. You can't see, but I waved. Let's just do this next song. It's by an artist that you've heard on this show before many a time. But I kind of had to do it because I was like, oh my God, of course, I can't forget her. So this is Driving Down to LA by Ezra Furman. Okay, see you soon.

Hello, hello. That was, I believe, I don't want to do math. Why do I always do this to myself? 3 + 4 + 4 is, oh God, I'm getting embarrassed that I've said the numbers out loud so you know what math I'm trying to do. And now I'm looking, that's 11 minutes. I left you for 11 minutes in some collection of seconds. And I hope you enjoyed the music. This is going to be the funniest section of me reading names of songs out here on Ready Ready Radio on Simmons Radio the Shark. But first you heard, as I said, Driving Down to LA by Ezra Furman. Then you heard I Drove All Night by Cyndi Lauper. And then you heard Drive All Night by Tori Amos. Thank you. What do I want to say here? I have a little thing I could say about each song, but I don't know which one I should expand the most on. Okay, we'll leave Ezra Furman for now. You know, love her very dearly. Transangelic Exodus, amazing album, which is what Driving Down to LA is off of. Great, great song. The like whooshing, almost percussion-y sound at the beginning and the end. That's a Money Counter. If you wanted to know, I Drove All Night. This is one of Cyndi Lauper's like biggest songs after, you know, Girls Just Want to Have Fun and a couple of others. But this is one of her biggest songs, and I'm a fan. I'm a Cyndi fan. I have a CD of some of, I think it's her greatest hits, and I keep all of my CDs in a giant booklet so I can carry them around, because when I began collecting CDs, I was using them to listen to them strictly in my car, because I had a car that didn't have an aux cord, et cetera, et cetera. So I just kept a bunch of CDs in my car, and then eventually keeping them in the cases was too much, and they kept getting broken. Actually, this only happened to like one or two, but it was making me upset and there was no space to put them. So I got a booklet, or my family got me a booklet. Thank you so much. And I've since upgraded to a much larger one. Anyways, when you see hers in there, it's in, I organize all of my discs by artist's name, alphabetical. And she's in the C section, obviously. And the disc is bright green, and I have a lot of gay friends, and whenever they see that, they're always like, oh my God, is that Brat? And I'm like, no, Brat is one page over. Brat is a white disc, if you were wondering. Quite misleading. It is not the green, the bright green one is not Brat by Charlie XCX, but we can listen to Brat if you want. Yeah. Anyways, by listening to Cyndi Lauper, I think more people should really indulge in some of like older, I'm a fan of the 80s. I'll admit it. I think more people should indulge in 80s pop just in general. I think she's also, Cyndi Lauper herself is a very good vocalist and very, very sweet, nice person, I've heard. And I've been playing a lot of Tori Amos, and by a lot, I think she was just on the last episode and maybe the one before that, but I can't remember. I know she was on the last one. I advise you to look up Tori Amos' Big Wheel and look at the album cover, because I think she looks absolutely bonkers on this album cover, and I love it. I think it's great. I think it is so good, but she does look bonkers. Anyways. For the sake of time, because these next two songs I want to talk, next three songs I want to talk about, but we're going to do a break in between the whatever. I want to talk about the last songs I have to play a lot. So for the sake of time, we're going to hop right back into listening to music. Just two songs this time. I won't be gone forever. I'll be back to talk to you about that, to tell you about them and my thoughts. Some real shoddy transitions happen in here between talk and music, but that's okay, because you appreciate me for all of my flaws. Can I just say also, I'm not allowed to bring in any beverages or food except for closed water bottles,
And I got myself a nice hot chocolate with a sugar cookie flavor shot in it before this. And it was hot for like, it was too hot to drink for like 20 minutes after I got it. And I got it at 7. So when I started drinking it, it was like 7:20 and I was reading a book and I was not doing a good job of drinking and reading the book. So I kept putting it down. And now I'm looking at it outside the window of the studio and I want it so bad, but I can't have it. I feel like a dog. Okay. We're gonna play the music now. But thank you for listening to my plight.

Hi. Oh my God, I love Tracy Chapman so much. If the choice was between saving me or Tracy Chapman, I would save her 100 times. If it was a choice of saving Tracy Chapman or 500 puppies, I would choose Tracy Chapman. Oh my God. I know that like Fast Car, everybody knows Fast Car. Everybody knows Fast Car. But oh my God, dude. Fast Car by Tracy Chapman? God. What you heard before that was Passenger Seat by Death Cab for Cutie. But you just heard Fast Car by Tracy Chapman, and oh my God, is she just so God. Okay, to be fair, to Death Cab for Cutie, Passenger Seat, also a very, very lovely song that makes me sad. But Fast Car is just it's it does it it, it, it does something to you. And Luke Combs, I'm coming for you. Allegedly. I'm not, it's fine. It's okay to release a bad cover of a song. It's fine and it's not. It's okay. It's okay. It's okay to do that. It's okay. I'm calming myself. I'm not doing breathing exercises. I can tell you for one that I'm not doing breathing exercises, but I'm calming myself. I'll step back from the mic to do a breathing exercise. Okay. I took a deep breath. Anyways, God, Fast Car is just really good. I could point to you to all the things about it that make it so good, but I won't. I won't. I well, I kind of can't. I can't articulate myself properly enough. I will tell you a story though about a time I was trapped in a car listening to this song. I used to work at an organic food store, at a natural food market, and I was the employee that lived closest to the store. So that meant sometimes when they needed to do like something small there, they would call me up and be like, "Hey, can you please do this?" And I'd be like, "Yeah, sure." And sometimes they'd pay me for this, depending on how much of an ask it was. Okay, most of the time they paid me for this. Well, whatever. Okay, this is not an indictment of my former job. They were

for the most part, quite lovely. Anyways, one time they were like, hey, we just got a delivery of a bunch of food. But it's a Monday and we're not open Mondays. So we need someone to bring it all inside because it is going to melt and also get rained on. And I went, I can do that for you. So I drove over, and when I was driving over, I noticed, there's like a lot of cars that seem to be stuck going one direction. But that surely will pass by the time I'm done. I was stuck in traffic for an hour trying to go 5 minutes. I tried to get around it. I failed. But the whole time I was listening to my Tracy Chapman's Greatest Hits CD, and it was lovely. I had my windows down. I was trying to make a time of it. People would like nod along to it. I was like, yep, Tracy Chapman, God bless, love her. Anyways, we're going to wrap it up tonight, and we're going to end on time. Actually, there will not be a second over. We're going to end it with Backseat Girl by Jane Remover. Okay. So, love this song also very much. This is a very good album. Very much enjoy Census Designated. Very, very good album. Yeah, I don't know. I don't have that much more to say that won't end up being a large tangent that will take up all the time. So we're just going to end it here. Thank you very much for listening to this episode of Ready Ready Radio on Simmons Radio The Shark. Once again, I was your host, Mina, and after this broadcast ends, I will once again return into nothing. And that's sad, but that's the truth of it. It is Tuesday, March 24th, 8:54 p.m. And yeah, this is Jane Remover with a Backseat Girl. Don't know why I'm saying it like that. That's just the truth. Good night. Love you. Bye.

You're listening to Simmons Radio the Shark, and this is Study Break. I'm your host, Kalea. And today we are doing a early 2000s theme. It's not early 2000s. It's just 2000s in general. I thought it'd be fun for no, like, true particular reason. So this is kind of wide-ranging. I feel like we start with, like, I want to do it chronologically, but then it didn't make sense by genre. So we're starting with, like, early 2000s, late 90s kind of vibe, and then going more early 2000s, then we get, but that's, like, all pop, and then we'll get a little emo, and then we'll go back to pop and end with one of my favorite artists of all time. But yeah, we'll start out with Making Out by No Doubt. So I hope you enjoy.

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1: It's Britney, bitch.

Welcome back. You're listening to Simmons Radio the Shark, and you just heard Making Out by No Doubt, Harajuku Girls by Gwen Stefani, and Gimme More by Britney Spears. I started with Making Out partially because No Doubt's very much so like a 90s band. And then I had to go to the next song, which is Gwen Stefani again. No Doubt's crazy though, because they broke up and then Gwen Stefani went solo, right? And they're doing a residency soon in Las Vegas, I think. But I love Making Out. It's on their album Rocksteady, which was released in 2001, so it's technically a 2000 song. Harajuku Girls was released on Love Angel Music Baby in 2004, which, low-key, that album was kind of like my childhood in a sense. Like, I feel like that album was like something I listened to a lot. A lot of Gwen Stefani, like when I was very young, was what I was listening to, or like what my mom was playing in the car type of vibe. Love Gwen Stefani. I don't know if she's making music still. I think she must be, but I haven't listened to any of her newer albums or newer stuff. And then Gimme More, Britney Spears. Obviously Britney Spears, an icon of the early 2000s. So that's on her album Blackout from 2007, which I think is kind of an underrated album. I don't know. I saw something that was like, someone was like, "Oh, that album sucks." And I was like, no, I don't know. I don't really know much about the controversy around any of that. But yeah, I feel like that's very like, that segment of this show was very like, feels very early 2000s to me, brinking on 90s and like very early 2000s pop. And so we're now going into sort of more mid to late 2000s, like sort of grunge emo punk energy. So we're going to start out with Misery Business by Paramore. Hope you enjoy.

Welcome back to Simmons Radio the Shark. You just heard Misery Business by Paramore and Skater Boy Avril Lavigne, which I really like both of those songs. Well, obviously I put them on this playlist. I don't know, Skater Boy is very like just so deeply nostalgic. Very elementary school for me. Skater Boy came out in 2002, which kind of gagged me. I didn't realize that it was like that early 2000s until about 20 minutes ago, I was Google searching how old all these songs were, because I had checked that they were all from the 2000s, but I wasn't sure. Actually, I'm lying. One of these songs, and you'll find out soon, I think it's in the next section, is actually from 2010. So really, I'm a dirty, dirty liar, but whatever. Yeah, and then Misery Business, Paramore, 2007 on their album Riot, which is really good. I love Paramore. And I remember being like so upset and like middle school, because if anyone else was like emo in middle school, you know about like the holy trinity of emo bands, which is Fall Out Boy, My Chemical Romance, and 21 Pilots, question mark? That feels right. Might be something else. But I was always mad because I was like, why isn't Paramore part of that? Like, Paramore is so exactly like that pop punk kind of genre. I don't know. I was always upset about it, and I was like, but I love Paramore. I love Hayley Williams. Every day I get so, so sad that when I saw Taylor Swift, it was not Paramore who was opening for her. I saw Taylor Swift when I think it was Gracie Abrams and Haim was opening for her at that point in time. Forever and always jealous of anyone who got to see Paramore live. I love Paramore so, so much. Yeah. All right, we're staying emo in this next section. Of songs. So we're going to start out with The Jet Set Life Is Gonna Kill You by My Chemical Romance. I hope you enjoy.

0: Welcome back. You're listening to Simmons Radio The Shark, and you just heard The Jet Set Life Is Gonna Kill You by My Chemical Romance, If I'm James Dean, You're Audrey Hepburn by Sleeping With Sirens, and I Slept With Someone in Fall Out Boy, and all I got was this stupid song written about me by Fall Out Boy. That song title's so long. There's something about the epidemic of, like, 2000s pop punk emo bands and their long song titles that just, it gets me every time. It really gets me. Anyways, I'll talk about My Chemical Romance for a second. My Chemical Romance is literally one of my favorite bands ever. The song that I played, The Jet Set Life Is Gonna Kill You, is from Three Cheers for Sweet Revenge, released in 2004, and it's their second album. It's my favorite album by them. It's also really interesting because you can really, okay, this is my truth on this. I used to listen to a podcast about My Chemical Romance called My Chemical Fancast, and it was one of the most, I would sit in a tree in my backyard, this is true facts about Kalea, sit in a tree in my backyard, and I would listen to this podcast and eat, like, nectarines for, like, hours on end, and it's, the podcast is basically, it goes through every single one of their albums, and goes through every single song, and, like, does, like, a deep analysis on it. I really enjoyed it. Anyways, shout out to them. But, as a result of my incessant love for My Chemical Romance, I know a lot about them. So, and this is my radio show, which means I get to talk about whatever I want. So I get to talk about them now. But basically, the thing about this album, Three Cheers for Sweet Revenge, is their second studio album. Their first album being I Brought You My Bullets, You Brought Me Your Love, which was in 2002. And the thing about that album, okay, well, first of all, originally one of their, like, members wasn't part of it, so Frank Iero wasn't originally part of the band, and he came on, and he's on some songs in Bullets, but not all of them, because he was, like, he was in a different band at the time. I think he was in Pensy Prep at that time. Frank Iero's been in, like, a million quadrillion bands, but at that time he was not in the band, so he's on some of the songs but not all of them, and they, like, recorded it in, like, the attic studio of one of their friends, or, like, it was something freaky like that, like, it wasn't, you know, whatever. And so when that was happening, their album is, like, okay, all of their other albums aside from their first is, like, a concept album, so there's, like, a whole story throughout, right? And so with Three Cheers for Sweet Revenge, it's, like, there's a whole story throughout, whatever, and it's, like, the first album that they had that, like, there was a lot more time, thought, and consideration in it. Also, I love Bullets Down. Like, one song has a chorus. None of the songs have choruses. It's very interesting. I really do love that album. I think it's really good. But, like, the order in the songs and, like, the whole, like, concept is less there than it is in all their other music. Yeah, that's My Chemical Romance, my favorite band of ever. Truly. Hearts out to my mother for coming with me to my first real concert, My Chemical Romance, in, like, 2022 for their return tour. I'm sure she had a really good time in the nosebleeds with me. I had the time of my life. But, no, I love this album, Three Cheers for Sweet Revenge. One of my favorite albums of ever. I'm trying to think if I have anything else to say about that. I don't know, I just love My Chemical Romance. Anyways, the next song, If I'm James Dean and You're Audrey Hepburn, Sleeping With Sirens, is from their album With Ears to See and Eyes to Hear, released in 2010. So this is the song I lied about being from the 2000s. But, like, it's 2010, like, whatever. That's basically the 2000s. At a certain point, you know, whatever. It just fitted with the vibe and the theme of this section of songs. Sleeping With Sirens, oddly enough, was not a band I started listening to until, like, later in life, or more recently, I would say. Yeah, good stuff. Like that song, like that album, and then I Slept With Somebody in Fall Out Boy, and all I got with this stupid song written about me, oh my god, that's such a mouthful, is from their album From Under the Cork Tree, released in 2005. I don't know that I have all that much to say about Fall Out Boy. I like them. I think they're still... they were still making music recently. I don't really know what's going on. I feel like so many of these bands are, like, so... I don't want to say old, but, like, they started in the early 2000s and then they, like, broke up at some point and got back together. Like, well, that was My Chemical Romance, really. But, like, I don't really know what's going on with a lot of these. I know Sleeping With Sirens is still together and they're, like... because they were opening for Pierce the Veil for a while, on Pierce the Veil's more recent tour. Anyways, we're gonna go back to, like, this is more like 2000s, like, pop clubbing hits. So we're gonna start with Blow by Kesha. I hope you enjoy.
1: Dance.

You're listening to Simmons Radio The Shark, and you just heard Blow by Kesha, Man Eater by Nelly Furtado, and Disturbia by Rihanna. Okay. I'm also a liar again. Kesha's album Cannibal, which Blow is on, came out in 2010. So technically not a 2000 song. Whatever. Maybe I meant the 2000s as in the whole century, you know? But whatever. Don't care. This is my radio show. I get to do what I want. So Cannibal, the album, came out in 2010. Man Eater came out in 2006. And Disturbia came out in 2008. I feel like I haven't really... I don't know. I feel like I didn't listen to Kesha until like 2 or 3 years ago. Probably like at the start of college is when I started listening to like any of her music in a serious way. Honestly, same with Rihanna. I was never that big of a Rihanna fan. I like her music. I just never like independently listened to it. But I felt like I liked this section of as like kind of like party anthem kind of energy. I'm going to spend a minute talking about the last song of this episode, which is going to be Summer Boy by Lady Gaga off of her album The Fame, which came out in 2008. I love Lady Gaga. And if you didn't know, on Sunday night, Lady Gaga had a show in Boston. I was able to go. I'm so, so happy because I didn't have tickets. And I was like, you know what? It's okay. Like, I'm going to go to the box office and just hope I get a ticket. And I was able to get a ticket. Thank you, Mom, for supporting that endeavor as a graduation present. Thank you. Thank you, grandmother, for introducing me to Lady Gaga from the second I was born, truly. My grandma was locked in on that journey, an OG little monster, one might say. But I love Lady Gaga, and I love Summer Boy by Lady Gaga. I love her whole album, The Fame, honestly. I feel like, I don't think Lady Gaga has ever made a bad song at the end of the day. And her show was incredible. It was incredible, like speechless, truly. Like, it was an insane show and it was crazy. And I called my mom right after and she goes, was it really better than Taylor Swift? And I went, well, in my opinion, yes. I love Lady Gaga. It was so good. It was actually everything. Like, her backup dancers were so good. The whole, like, oh, just everything about it was so good. And it was done in like 5 different sections and it was just so beautiful, so amazing. All the outfits were so fierce. I love Lady Gaga. She's such a diva. And it was like, it was her birthday show because it was the day after her birthday. So it was like very cute, very fun, very delightful, good energy. And I was so, so lucky because I was able to get floor tickets and be like right next to her. It was so amazing. Anyways, I love Lady Gaga. And if you don't, then maybe we shouldn't be friends. Here is Summer Boy by Lady Gaga as the last song of our show. And I hope you enjoy the rest of your day.

Hello and welcome to Nostalgic Girl Radio on Simmons Radio, The Shark. This is your host, Charlotte. You just heard Knockin' on Heaven's Door by Bob Dylan. Today's episode is going to be very folk heavy. I love folk music. I don't listen to a lot of like modern folk, but I do listen to a lot of music from the 60s and 70s. I tried to keep it really like folk, like songs that to me are very folk. Some of them lean a little more country folk and some of them lean a little more rock folk, because those are the two variants that I listen to a bit more. But yeah, I realized I hadn't done a proper episode dedicated to this, even though I've been wanting to. I think I just kept putting it off because a lot of music I play in my shows have like include these artists and are kind of folk heavy regardless, but I did want to give it its time. And you know, yeah, I just love folk music. So yeah, once again, you heard Knockin' on Heaven's Door by Bob Dylan. That is like the most popular mainstream one for the episode. I wanted to just start with that, because I listened to a lot of the same artists, so it was hard to like actually put together a playlist that had variety and wasn't just the same artist over and over. I think I ended up doing a good job, but yeah, Bob Dylan, I don't listen to too much, which is why like that was kind of the one that came to mind. But yeah, up next we have Help Me by Joni Mitchell, and then Old Man by Neil Young. I love these ones both so much. Court and Spark, which is the album that Help Me is off of, is my favorite Joni Mitchell album. I have it on vinyl. I like randomly found that. That was actually, yeah, that was very funny. I like was at this random record store in Maine, and it was just around the time that I really started listening to Joni Mitchell, and I was like hellbent on finding Court and Spark because it's my favorite. And this record store was all secondhand. It was not organized by genre. It was not alphabetized. There was nothing that I literally walked in and was like, okay, yeah, no, I'm not gonna find a single thing here unless I dig for like hours. And I was with my family, so I wasn't like in the mind, like I didn't have the time to really be like doing that. And then I like kind of start looking through, and someone, not even an employee, just like someone in the store was like, oh, like, are you looking for something specific? And I was like, oh, like, yeah, actually, I'm looking for like Court and Spark by Joni Mitchell. And he was like, oh, I actually just saw that. And then he like brought me over and pulled it out of this like random stack that was on the ground. And I was like, oh, well, actually, thank you so much. And it was, yeah, it was super cheap. And it was, I don't know, I just remember that story. I don't remember specific details, but I do remember that of like it was just very like it was just chance that I ended up finding that record, and I really had nothing to do with it, but I just like told him what I wanted and he found it. So yeah, I now have the Court and Spark album. It is a very special record to me, and I really really like Help Me, and it's more of the more kind of folky ones. So that's kind of a big rambling introduction to that song. But please enjoy. I hope you like it as much as I do.

All right, that was Old Man by Neil Young. I really love that song. I think I've, like, the more I do this show, the more I realize I don't have much to say other than, like, yep, love that song. But I really do. And actually, yeah, he was off spot, him and Joni, dude, they were off Spotify, because I was gonna say Harvest Moon was like a rarity, like you couldn't find it, and yeah, I guess they're back / some of their music, but okay, I guess that was, you know, subconsciously good that I grouped those two songs together. Up next we have My Dedication to Joan Baez. Yes, she was kind of why I wanted to do this episode when I was, like, thinking about it, because I was listening to some of her music again, and I was like, yeah, we gotta lock in and do a folk-heavy episode. I had to be, you know, obviously can't play all of her songs, so up first you'll hear Don't Think Twice, It's All Right. This is the cover by Peter, Paul, and Mary. Peter, Paul, and Mary, I really love them, but I cannot listen to them frequently. Their songs include Puff the Magic Dragon, which makes me feel really weird when I listen to it, 500 Miles, which is really upsetting, and Leaving on a Jet Plane, that I cannot listen to Leaving on a Jet Plane. I've kind of blocked that song off, because it's just not good to listen to that song. And yeah, so I was kind of like, I wanted to include them, but I was like, okay, like, my songs that I love from them, I can't listen to. And then I didn't know they did this song, so I was like, okay, perfect. And then we have actual Joan Baez, and I'm playing There But For Fortune and Girl of Constant Sorrow, both by her. Those are just my two favorites at the moment, so those will get included. But yeah, this is my little Joan segment. Yeah, please enjoy.

It ain't no use in turning on your light, babe.

Welcome back to Nostalgic Girl Radio on Simmons Radio the Shark. It's your host, Charlotte. You just heard my little Joan Baez segment. And yeah, super good. I really love all of those. She just has so much music that even though I would say I do really like her music and like am a fan, it's like I feel like every time I'm really listening to her music, I find 10 new songs that I like hadn't heard of because there's just so much. But I really loved the I really love those two. I usually try to section out songs in like two or three songs that make sense, and then I think here I kind of like fell off and just have like a random section. I guess we'll do these three first. Okay, up next we have Wish I Was a Single Girl Again by Tia Blake. This is from her album Folk Songs and Ballads, which is really good, but this is like the first, she's the one that does the Plastic Jesus song, which I think is really good, but I didn't think it was super folky. It's a little slightly more country, but yeah, Wish I Was a Single Girl Again is really good, and that was like the first one I'd heard of her. And then Wednesday Morning 3 a.m. by Simon and Garfunkel will be after that, so please enjoy.

And that was Safe in My Garden by the Mamas and the Papas. Yeah. Really like those songs all together. I don't know. I feel like I do run out of things to say without just being like, you know, this is the song and this is why I chose it. Like, you know why I chose it. They're all folk songs. They're all songs I love, artists I love, etc. Up next, we have some songs that I have kind of stolen from Madeline over the time. The first one is Till Tomorrow by Don McLean. I do really love Don McLean, but I think I didn't listen to him much more than just like Vincent, which really sad. Talk about a song that I, you know, can't listen to. That one is really, really sad, but I think I didn't go past his like most popular ones. And she introduced me to a lot more of his stuff, and one of those is Till Tomorrow, which I really, really love. So I wanted to include that. And then also Tim Buckley, you'll hear Once I Was by Tim Buckley, which I just took from a playlist of hers. So that's the situation there. I guess this playlist is, there's going to be two songs, so I guess there's four songs left in total. There'll be two songs after the next two. Yeah, this isn't a super long playlist. I know I went on that tangent about the records. I still think we might be short slightly on time, but that's okay. I have a busy and exciting night ahead. I went to class because I had a paper due, so that was really the motivation there. And I had to come to school early to get sorted, to get that sorted. I stayed up late finishing the paper. So not a lot of sleep, no coffee, nor really a solid breakfast. And then, yeah, I had class, now radio. I have work until 10, and then I'm going to see a movie, which that will be fun. That's really what's like pushing me through, is like I get to see a movie at AMC, which is so fun. And that's kind of the motivation to get me through today. I'm also gonna get a midday matcha from Capital One Cafe. I don't know, Capital One Cafe is out of control, but they do have a really good like vanilla cherry matcha with cold foam. And it's crazy. And it's like, without, basically Capital One, now we're just going on a rant. Capital One Cafe will do exorbitant prices on matcha and coffee and whatever. And if you have a Capital One, or now Discover, because they joint, if you have one of those cards, it's 50% off. So it's like my matcha ends up still being like $5.50. And it's like, I don't know who in their right mind is paying $11 for a cherry matcha, but it is not me. And I was on the Starbucks app trying to be like, oh, I could order ahead and like pick it up on my way to work. But for an espresso drink, it is $7. So I'm just going to go get my handcrafted cherry vanilla matcha with cold foam from Capital One Cafe. I'll probably be there around 3:30. So that's going to be pretty exciting. Anywho, Till Tomorrow by Don McLean. Love him. I don't know if he's still with us necessarily, but I would see him in concert. So please enjoy.

Okay, you are listening to Nostalgia Girl Radio on Simmons Radio The Shark. It's your host, Charlotte. These are the last two songs for this episode and two of my favorites, maybe. This next song is my favorite song at the moment, has been my favorite song for the past few months. And I may play it again because I have another episode idea. I may play it again in a different episode in a few weeks. Oh my gosh, literally like 4 weeks left. Anyways, and that one is Good Time, Charlie's Got the Blues by Danny O'Keefe. I love this song so much. I can't even really put it into words. It is so beautiful. It is beautifully written, beautifully sung. I know there's different versions of it. This is my favorite. And it makes me extremely emotional, but it is so good. It is so good. I love it. It is so good. And this is one of the more like country folk ones because that's what I listen to a lot. But yeah, that's up next. And then Little Green Apples. This is the one by Cleveland Francis. Cleveland Francis kind of combines like soul music with folk, which I think is a really unique blend. And I really like his version of this song. So we're going to end on these two. And I hope you enjoyed this episode. I'll be back next week. And yeah, gonna try to figure out what episodes to do for the last few weeks of Nostalgic Girl Radio, which, you know, is bittersweet, but I'm excited. So yes, please enjoy these last two, and I hope you have a great rest of your day.

0: 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I'm Lola. I'm here with my co-host, Maya.
1: Hello.
0: And you just heard Life on Mars by David Bowie.
1: This week, we're talking about Wes Anderson movies. Lola told me to pick a theme for this week. And when I listen to music, unfortunately, I don't think it really follows a theme. I just listen to what I want to listen to in the moment. So I was thinking about, like, what I'm interested in, and I really like the Wes Anderson movies, and they have really good soundtracks. So, she's laughing at me.
0: No, I'm not. I'm covering my mouth because every time I breathe, it makes a really loud noise into the mic, which makes it sound like I'm laughing at Maya, but I'm watching you really intently while covering my mouth, so no one thinks I'm like a mouth breather.
1: Of course.
0: Which is okay, by the way. I just don't personally want, I don't enjoy that sound on microphone.
1: Okay, that's fair.
0: Anyways, Maya, continue.
1: Life on Mars is obviously it's a song by David Bowie, but it's also a song off of the Life Aquatic with Steve Zissou, which is my favorite movie of all time. Not to mention my favorite Wes Anderson movie. It's incredible.
0: You've
1: only watched one Wes Anderson movie.
0: I've watched The Life Aquatic. It's my mom's favorite movie.
1: Okay.
0: Actually. So I've watched The Life Aquatic. That's the only, I think, my mom can correct me if I'm wrong, but that's the only Wes Anderson movie I've watched. I wanted to watch that one with Michael Cera, though, but I didn't catch it in theaters.
1: Oh.
0: What was it called?
1: Is it The Asteroid City or The Phoenician Scheme?
0: The Phoenician Scheme.
1: Okay.
0: And he looked really adorable. Anyways, continue.
1: That's one way to describe Michael Cera, I guess.
0: I love Michael Cera. He's my favorite actor.
1: You play some clay pigeons?
0: We should have put clay pigeons on here.
1: It would have fit.
0: It was.
1: It's not too late to change.
0: It's not too late. Okay, we'll talk about this later.
1: But I don't know. There's The Life Aquatic, I feel like, is a, it's not a movie that appeals to every single person, I think. It's kind of confusing, but I also just really appreciate the visuals.
0: Yeah, I think it's a really beautiful movie. It made me emotional, so I'll be honest, I didn't give it a super high score on Letterboxd, because it upset me a lot when I watched it. I don't know. I need to rewatch it, though, because it is my mom's favorite movie, and it's your favorite movie, and I care about you both very deeply.
1: Owen Wilson is my favorite reoccurring actor in Wes Anderson movies, so I will say that this one is, like, I think maybe that's why I like it so much, is because it was sad for me.
0: Sad for you.
1: But it's my favorite.
0: Yeah.
1: Owen Wilson and Bill Murray.
0: My mom loves Bill Murray.
1: He's fantastic, and he's fantastic in every single Wes Anderson movie that he's in.
0: Yeah.
1: Especially, like, him in Rushmore. I think that's Wes Anderson's second movie. I think Bottle Rocket was the first and then Rushmore was the second, but I could be so wrong.
0: It's okay. Maya, they're going to crucify you if you're wrong. Everyone.
1: Oh.
0: Yeah.
1: Allegedly.
0: Actually, that's your future. Allegedly, that's going to happen. I don't know where I got this information from, so I can't source it.
1: Of course.
0: Yeah.
1: But I'm only playing music from three of his movies.
0: Yeah, I gathered that from looking at them. I did some background research. Okay, so the structure this week, I feel the need to explain this, is half/mostly music from Wes Anderson soundtracks that Maya picked, and then my picks plus one Maya pick. Is that Wes Anderson? No. Okay.
1: What's not Wes Anderson? This last one?
0: Is that on a soundtrack or not?
1: Yes.
0: Maya, specify.
1: This?
0: Yes.
1: Yes.
0: Okay, Maya, I didn't know.
1: Do you see the title?
0: No, I'm just reading it. Okay, I'll be honest with you, I can't see that far very well. Okay, the last song will be off of a Wes Anderson soundtrack. Best one, because it's the only one I've seen, and it's Maya's favorite.
1: Yep.
0: And then we will have 1, 2, 3, 4, 5 songs that are not off of Wes Anderson soundtracks that I picked. Am I yelling, by the way?
1: No, but those are that's 4.
0: Is it?
1: Yep.
0: 1, 2, 3, 4.
1: It's okay.
0: I almost said a bad word because I messed up too. I need to catch myself. I'm having an off day. I can't count. I'm saying nasty words. I'm
1: nobody's gonna
0: yelling.
1: It's okay. So it's I played one from Life Aquatic, but then the next two are next three are from the Royal Tenenbaums, and then the two after that are from Rushmore.
0: Do you want to specify what people are going to hear next before we talk?
1: Well, yeah. I was going to get there. I didn't know if you had anything left to say.
0: No, that's all I have left to say.
1: Okay, well, next up is going to be Needle in the Hay by Elliot Smith. After that is going to be Stephanie Says by The Velvet Underground. And then Me and Julio Down by the Schoolyard by Paul Simon. This has been Secret Garden on Simmons the Shark Radio. I still feel like that sounds better.
0: It is Simmons the Shark. I think, I don't know. We don't have to
1: It's Simmons Radio the Shark.
0: It's Simmons Radio the Shark, but who says that?
1: I don't know.
0: I think ours sounds better. They should hire us.
1: We are hired.
0: No, they have, like, other roles that we can get hired for that we didn't apply for. I wonder why. Okay, this has been Secret Garden Radio on Simmons the Shark Radio. We will see you back in approximately 10 minutes.
1: First up is Needle in the Hay by Elliot Smith.

0: Hello, you are listening to Simmons the Shark Radio. Wait, restart. You're listening to Secret Garden on Simmons the Shark Radio. I am Lola. I'm here with my co-host, Maya.
1: Hi.
0: Sorry I messed that up.
1: You didn't mess it up.
0: A little bit, but it's okay.
1: It's okay.
0: Do you want to say what we just heard?
1: Yes, we heard Needle in the Hay by Elliot Smith, Stephanie Says by The Velvet Underground, and Me and Julio Down by The Schoolyard by Paul Simon. Yeah. All off of the Royal Tenenbaums soundtrack.
0: Fun fact about that Elliot Smith song, my cat is named Elliot Smith. Elliot Granny Smith. Yeah.
1: It's, I think, like, the best pet name I've ever heard of in my entire life.
0: Thank you. That, Maya, that is quite possibly, and I'm being genuine here, the kindest thing anyone has ever said to me.
1: I don't know. It's the combination of, like, Elliot Smith, but then Granny Smith. Like, they're... I think that, I was going to say his real name, but I almost feel wrong. I think Elliot Smith would have really appreciated the Granny Smith part.
0: Yeah, I always forget that Elliot Smith isn't Elliot Smith's real name.
1: Yeah, I was looking at it when it brought the lyrics up. I can't remember for the life of me right now what the real one is, but...
0: It doesn't matter. He's Elliot Smith.
1: It's like Steven or something.
0: Yeah, it's Steven something, and he chose Elliot, like, for a reason that I'm forgetting.
1: But then everybody messes up the spelling because there's two T's.
0: I know, and I feel like Elliot with two T's. People do that to my cat all the time, and I correct them all the time, because I'll be like, no, like, he's named after Elliot Smith. It's Elliot.
1: Yeah.
0: Smith. I know. I have this friend that calls Elliot Eli, and I get really mad about it, because I'm like, he's not an Eli, he's an Elliot. Or an Ellie, if you're calling him anything. Like, I feel like I call him Ellie a lot.
1: Yeah.
0: He's a sensitive guy. He is an Elliot Smith.
1: Yeah.
0: In a sense.
1: I would agree.
0: Yeah. Thank you. Yeah, you've met him.
1: Yes, I have.
0: Anyways.
1: Sorry, I thought I was going to sneeze.
0: I was waiting to see if you were sneezing or if something had gone horribly wrong. If you were going to iPad kid cough.
1: No, I... Oh. Okay.
0: I'm sorry, no, Maya, I don't mean it. Sneeze.
1: You do mean it. It's okay.
0: I don't mean it.
1: Yes, you do.
0: Cough and be proud.
1: Okay.
0: Sure. Okay, so what are we hearing next, Maya? The computer is a little tilted. I don't know if I can quite read that.
1: You can move it.
0: Okay, so next up, we will be... When are we talking after Oyoko?
1: Yes, we're talking after the two that are from the Rushmore soundtrack.
0: Okay, so next up, you will be hearing Here Comes My Baby by Cat Stevens and Oh Yoko by John Lennon. This is Maya's secret plan to get me to listen to John Lennon.
1: This isn't a secret plan.
0: I'm kidding.
1: I just think that, I don't know, the song, like, fits
0: a good song.
1: Soundtrack.
0: It is. It's a good song, Maya, I promise. Yeah. And
1: you
0: then...
1: You hate my picks.
0: I don't hate your picks. Maya, I love them. I was just talking about how much I love David Bowie, how much I love Elliot Smith so much, how much I love the Velvet. I was literally telling you about how my Instagram username when I was 14.
1: I love the Velvet Underground 1, 2, 3 or something.
0: Yes,
1: like that.
0: It was exactly that. I love the Velvet. Maya, I love your picks.
1: That's fantastic.
0: And then we talked about how you wore a Velvet Underground shirt to graduation.
1: Middle school moving up ceremony.
0: Yeah, your moving up ceremony. No, I love your picks, Maya.
1: Thank you.
0: Never bring yourself down. Right. I was scared you hated my picks. I had to, like, have you affirm that 80 times.
1: No, I think that they fit.
0: Thank you. Okay, so we're going to let you listen to Cat Stevens and John Lennon, and then we're going to talk.
1: You need to watch these movies.
0: I will.
1: My dad loves Rushmore.
0: Okay,
1: Actually, I don't know if he loves it, but that's the one I've heard him talk about.
0: He likes it. Maya, he thinks it's all
1: I think
0: right.
1: I think it's his favorite Wes Anderson movie.
0: Yeah. I've been wanting to watch Royal Tenenbaums and Rushmore, but I don't know. I was going to try and maybe watch Rushmore last night, but I've also been promising my coworker that I'm going to watch these two movies that I genuinely really want to watch that he's recommended me, because he's like, I really want to know your thoughts on them. I'm like, thank you so much. Shout out my coworker, who I'm not going to name because I feel like that's, like, not appropriate. But, like, I don't know. We have really similar music taste and stuff. He's awesome. But, yeah, he's like, I really want you to watch these two movies. It's The Death of Something Civilization. It's, like, a punk documentary. And then there's something by the same director that's a fiction fiction movie. but I was stuck between three choices. I'm stuck between Rushmore in these two movies I've been telling. I'm stuck between Maya and my coworker in movie recommendations here. And I'm just like, I got too overwhelmed. I just didn't watch anything last night.
1: That's fair. I think that when you watch the Wes Anderson movies, you should watch them in order of when they came out.
0: Okay, well, I promise. I'll watch
1: Not
0: them.
1: Not that it, like, soon. Does anything for the experience beyond, like, putting it into context, but I do think that his earlier movies, my personal opinion, I think that his earlier movies are better than his most recent ones.
0: Okay, I'll make you a deal.
1: Okay.
0: If I watch Rushmore this week, will you watch Pecker?
1: Maybe.
0: Please.
1: I just see the
0: please.
1: Issue is that, but outside of Wes Anderson, I don't watch anything.
0: No,
1: ever.
0: You'll love Pecker. You'll love Pecker.
1: Sure.
0: He takes pictures, Maya. You take pictures.
1: Wow. Thanks.
0: Pecker is like my life aquatic. Like it's. I think it's an amazing movie.
1: Fine,
0: Okay. We're gonna. Okay. Now I'm actually gonna hold myself to that promise. We're going to let you listen to music, and we're going to be back in a couple minutes to talk about Wes Anderson and other things.
1: So exciting.
0: Yeah.
1: This has been Secret Garden on Simmons the Shark Radio. Please enjoy Here Comes My Baby.

0: Hello, you are listening to Secret Garden Radio on Simmons the Shark Radio. I'm Lola. I'm here with Maya.
1: Hi.
0: You just heard Here Comes My Baby by Cat Stevens and Oh Yoko by John Lennon.
1: Both of those are off of the Rushmore soundtrack, which is another of my favorite Wes Anderson movies. Yeah. So it's like, that one is a weird concept, I will say. Like, it's, I mean, they're all weird concepts, but when I first watched that one, I was a little confused, but it's okay.
0: Yeah.
1: You're gonna laugh at me about it?
0: No, I'm not laughing at you about it. We just had a silent spell. Oh, my mom texted me because she heard our conversation about how I long to watch Rushmore and I long to watch The Royal Tenenbaums, and she informed me / reminded me that we are actually watching Dirty Dancing tonight.
1: Oh, okay.
0: So.
1: Oh yeah. My god. I'm so sorry. I'm trying to look at my letterbox because it's how I was looking at the movies.
0: Yeah, speaking of letterbox and Dirty Dancing, I would like to point out that I have logged Dirty Dancing, I think, 6 times.
1: That's crazy.
0: I watch it a lot. It's my favorite movie.
1: No, I'm just making sure that I just need to tell you which movies to watch in the most annoying way possible.
0: Okay.
1: I'm just gonna list off his filmography a little bit, so whatever. But the Darjeeling Limited, you should watch that one. That one's incredible, and I think it's incredibly underrated. It's like about these brothers that go on some sort of like spiritual quest, and they're on a train, and it's fantastic.
0: Okay, so I believe you.
1: Like, it's a, like, all these movies are kind of weird, but I think that's also why I like them so much.
0: I'm the last person I think you need to warn about that.
1: Yeah, I figured. His shorts are really good. Like, his short films are pretty incredible. Recommend those. So you haven't seen Fantastic Mr. Fox?
0: Not that I remember, but I very well could be wrong.
1: I didn't put any of the Fantastic Mr. Fox soundtrack on here because it's not, they don't have lyrics because it's all the instrumentals, and they're incredible. They're all really good, but I didn't put any on here. But you need to watch that movie.
0: Okay, well.
1: I was raised on that movie. When I get a tattoo, that's what I want a tattoo of.
0: What is it? What? What from the oh my god, why can't I talk? What from Fantastic Mr. Fox are you gonna get?
1: I haven't decided on the exacts, but I have ideas. There's a scene where his eyes go all like swirly and where he's wearing a bandit mask.
0: Oh, that's cute.
1: That I really like.
0: Where would you get it?
1: Probably my arm.
0: Like upper or lower?
1: Probably, yeah, upper.
0: Okay. That's where I want to get my tattoo, but, like, back of arm.
1: But I also, I like, so I've seen some people get Mr. and Mrs. Fox dancing.
0: Oh,
1: I really think
0: yeah.
1: That's cute. Some people get the Mr., or not Mr., I think it's just Beans, alcoholic cider. And it's just, like, I don't know, it's cute. Or the apple.
0: Show me the apple.
1: The apple is, well, I have the black and white version, but the same.
0: Maya, that's really cute. Can I tell you something?
1: Yeah.
0: While we're on the topic of tattoos, guess what I was gonna get for my tattoo last summer?
1: I'm, like, trying really hard to think of
0: an apple.
1: I'm not surprised.
0: I was gonna get an apple right here. My friend drew it.
1: That's cute.
0: Yeah, but I'm not getting it anymore.
1: Oh.
0: I can't. I need to pursue my acting dreams first before I settle down on any. Yeah.
1: Of course.
0: See, you know, you hear Miss Museum. Museum, was it? Administration.
1: Something, yeah.
0: Something in museums, Miss museums.
1: Miss Museum.
0: You can get all the tattoos you want, but I, an unfortunate poor artistic soul.
1: Okay, but also any sort of like corporate job.
0: Yeah, you gotta
1: be careful.
0: Libraries, actually. My ex-boss at the public library talked to me about this. She showed me like this website when I had a nose piercing and dyed hair. She was like, there's this website called This Is What a Librarian Looks Like, mm-hmm. and it's like anywhere from like your typical librarian look, I guess, like normal cardigan, to like sleeves and tattoo sleeves and piercings, and I do think that's interesting because it is one of the only, I guess, kind of corporate jobs. It's semi-corporate, where you can literally have almost any facial piercing. I emailed my boss about it because last summer I really wanted a lip piercing. I don't want any facial piercing.
1: I also went through the phase of really wanting lip piercing.
0: What kind of piercing did you want? Did you want, like, the vertical?
1: The vertical labret.
0: What's that saying? It's like, my brother, just another me.
1: I have no idea what you're talking about, but
0: it says, I was so... When I got my nostril, which I know you currently have that I took out, I took my nostril piercing out. I'm a fake. I really, really, really wanted a vertical labret for, like, 2 years. I thought it was, like, the coolest thing ever. But then I'm like, I feel like I'm going to regret that really bad. But I emailed my boss after I stopped working for her, and I'm like, can I still get hired at a library if I have, like, a lip piercing? Because I know nose piercings are super normal, but lip piercings are a bit more noticeable. And she was like, my boss kind of answered, and she was like, I don't know, but you might want to not get one until you graduate library school.
1: I'm sure you could. I think they would just urge you to have, like, a daintier one.
0: Yeah, which...
1: Did I ever tell you about why I originally wanted to get a lip piercing?
0: You've never told me you wanted to get a lip piercing. This is the first time hearing
1: really?
0: Of this.
1: Really? Okay, yeah. I'm going to tell you about it off air because it's really embarrassing.
0: I believe you.
1: And I don't want to divulge that right now.
0: It's okay, Maya. I believe in you. Maya, guess what I watched last night? Sorry, I just got reminded of this, like, literally mid-conversation. It has nothing to do with anything, but it made me really think of you. Moral Oral. I watched so much Moral Oral yesterday.
1: Oh my god, I love Moral Oral.
0: Okay, context, I guess, because we can't just have a conversation and be on air. I went to Maya's dorm, like, 2 weeks ago, and we watched Moral Oral.
1: Which is an Adult Swim show.
0: It's an Adult Swim show about a little Protestant boy.
1: Little guy named Oral.
0: Yeah. In Moralton.
1: Yep.
0: And I had never watched Moral Oral. And I really had wanted to. And now I watched so much of it, and I tried to knit, like, 5 different things, and I ended up knitting nothing.
1: It's okay. It sucks you in.
0: Yeah. Okay. So, we're supposed to be playing music. So, we are moving away from Wes Anderson soundtracks. And we're moving into things I picked out. So, you better like them. You will be hearing... What am I speaking next?
1: That's up to you.
0: Okay. I'll speak after Heat Miser.
1: You don't have to whisper, because all you're doing is whispering into the microphone.
0: Sorry. Okay. You'll be hearing That's Entertainment by The Jam, Death of a Disco Dancer by The Smiths, and Plainclothes Man by Heat Miser, which, fun fact, is Elliot Smith's post-hardcore band. I really, really love Heat Miser. And then we're going to talk to you, and then you're going to hear 2 more songs, and then we're going to leave.
1: Sounds good.
0: Yeah, and you're never going to hear from us again.
1: Wow, that's a lie.
0: I'm sorry. Well,
1: you can't lie. No, we have next week.
0: Yeah, we do have next week, and then we're out. Oh, that's so sad. Do we not have 2 more weeks? I thought it was 2 more weeks.
1: Maybe it's 2. I really don't know what the date is.
0: I hope it's 2, because I'm going to...
1: Yeah, it's 2.
0: Okay, good. Now next week is a lot less pressure.
1: Yeah.
0: And the week after that's going to be a lot of pressure. We have to add all the best songs. Or else they're going to come for us.
1: Yeah.
0: Okay, so we're going to watch you some music. This has been Secret Garden Radio on Simmons. Sorry, Maya, I'm doing your bit for
1: you. No, please do.
0: On Simmons of the Shark Radio. We will be back in, like, 10 minutes. Enjoy!

0: Hello, you are listening to Seabrook Garden Radio on Simmons the Shark Radio. I'm Lola. I'm here with Maya.
1: Hi.
0: You just heard That's Entertainment by The Jam, Death of a Disco Dancer by The Smiths, Plainclothes Man by Heat Miser, and Little Trouble Girl by Sonic Youth. I will say that these were, once again, the four songs that are not off of a Wes Anderson soundtrack. I picked all these. Maya's concept was that we do kind of a half and half kind of thing, where half are legitimately from a Wes Anderson movie soundtrack, and then half are just kind of vibe fits. I think I did a pretty good job. I put in Heat Miser. I wasn't going to play Heat Miser. I was going to play Smashing Pumpkins. But after listening to Elliot Smith, me and Maya are both like, I think we should have Heat Miser, because once again, it's Elliot Smith's really good post-hardcore band, and I think that they're really incredible.
2: Yes. I didn't know if you were done with what you were saying.
0: Yeah. I'm sorry. I just keep kind of staring at you. I'm like those videos where people with blue eyes. Have you seen those?
2: Yes, I have.
0: The dog?
2: Yes.
0: Yeah. Please get her contacts, please. Yeah. Maya, what did you think? Can you give a review of my...
2: I thought that it fit. Okay. Into the theme.
0: Thanks. Did you like...
2: I did.
0: Thank

0: You.
1: I did. Except for when I had to stop Heat Miser visiting.
0: We're not going to talk about that. Allegedly, you had to stop Heat Miser.
1: To be fair, it isn't labeled properly.
0: Okay, listen.
1: It's okay. We fixed it. It's fine.
0: We fixed it. We had a misstep. This is live radio, okay? It's like the theater. Live radio is just like the theater. There's missteps. Are we talking or are we rushing?
1: No, we're fine. Okay. Sorry, I'm just out there getting ready over
0: there. It's okay.
1: There.
0: We have an interesting slot tonight because
1: there's
0: an event.
1: There's a radio party at 8 p.m.
0: Yeah, and there's a magazine party currently happening right now. But they are setting up for the radio party that is happening on the residential quad. And
1: they're preparing something in the other radio booth.
0: Room. And it was stressing me and Maya out because we didn't know if they wanted us out or not. But
1: now we're staring creepily at them.
0: Yeah, now we're just kind of looking at them and hoping that they aren't playing us over the...
1: I think they would have, looked at us if they were playing us.
0: They would have been like, we are unfortunately not going to the radio event tonight, but... We hope that everyone has fun. If anyone is listening is going,
1: we should wrap up our set for the night.
0: Yeah, we should. I'm tired. I'm sleepy.
1: Oh, okay.
0: I'm tired. I'm sleepy. I don't want to hang out with you anymore.
1: We're gonna end it with Teen Zisu by Siu George. I think is his name. He's Brazilian musician that plays in the Life Aquatic. He plays some covers of David Bowie songs. His Life on Mars cover is one of my favorite scenes in all of movie history. But this is his original song for the alternative soundtrack to his studio sessions, all in Portuguese. So that's what we're going to end the night with.
0: And we have been.
1: I didn't realize we were doing a little bit here.
0: We can do the whole bit. I want you to do your bit, though.
1: Oh, okay.
0: Because I did it last time. I felt bad.
1: Okay, I'll do it every time, and you do it once.
0: Okay.
1: This has been Secret Garden on Smooth the Shark Radio. Please enjoy.
0: Good night.
1: Team Zisu.
0: Yeah.

That's pretty much the spiel. And I give you some tunes, but I'm assuming for the most part that if you've perfectly tuned in at this time, that you are a little bit used to the show. But I'm always excited to hear if there are any new listeners out there. So if this is your first time, hey, howdy, hi. You can go follow us on Instagram again from Off the Shelf Radio. I'll quit my yapping. Any hoodaloo. Again, I say it every week and then I mock myself for it every week, but I'm excited for this week's episode. This is maybe some of the most interaction on both my personal and my public accounts that I've ever gotten for an episode, other than maybe episode one when we were just starting up in November. This is such a reminiscent period of time because the school year is ending. This is my last full week of classes as a freshman, which is crazy. I am still taking a summer class for the first half of the summer, so a little bit boo there. The Simmons won't let me go. But I am excited for this second to last episode of the year. What? So crazy. I'm gonna give myself a second to get Instagram pulled up. But in case you're new to the show, which I slightly doubt you are, but it's okay if you are. What we like to do is we go through the clues that I posted throughout the week prior, technically throughout the 2 weeks prior because of our administrative Monday where I did not get to hang out with you here live in Studio A last week, but I am now. So let's go through the clues for this week's mystery book. The first clue, incredibly vague, was that I read the series growing up as a little girl, sitting in my bedroom with all of my bookshelves. Yes, bookshelves. Or, sorry. Bookcases. Yes, multiple bookcases. I read an insane amount of books as a child. I would go to the library about once a week. I think, yeah, like once a week-ish. Shout out to the Bolton Public Library. I love you guys. Please have a job opening soon. I need you. Fire someone, please, and hire me. If any libraries are listening right now, I am in the market for a job. Woo! I think that's the second week that I've complained about the job market and the fact that we don't have time to get into that. Anyways, I love libraries and I grew up reading a lot of books. So this clue is intentionally vague because there are so many books that this could be. The second clue, this is a lot more specific, so you're welcome, is that the first book was recently re-released in color as opposed to the original black and white font and illustration style that it was released in, which I think this is very interesting. I have a lot of thoughts about the re-release. I've seen a lot of people on both sides of the argument of whether it was a good decision to make the book in color. I think that there's a lot to be said about the increase in diversity that comes with these books, because I think it makes the true diversity of the characters stand out more. Instead of them all being in black and white and kind of leaving it up to interpretation, I think it's really great to set explicit examples of diversity, and strong examples of female friendship in that way. But also, it's kind of ugly. I'm gonna be so real. I was looking at it in, I think it was Target a couple weeks ago, and I was like, oh God, they've ruined it. But it's okay. We'll get into that a little more later on tonight in the show. Moving on to our third clue. And that was the post that I made for forgetting that there was no school on Monday. I think I was hanging out with my friends.

they're like, oh yeah, you don't have a, do you, oh no, I was talking with my team from the executive board, because I'm on the executive board for our radio as a social media manager, and I was like, oh wait, we don't have radio at all on Monday. Nobody has anything on Monday. So no Monday last week. I mean, there was a Monday last week, but I didn't have one. I'm going to move on. Third clue is that this book is like Diary of a Wimpy Kid if it had a sister. And this clue, it's, I feel like a lot of people guess the book after this point, unless you are my mother. And yes, Mama, I am going to make fun of you once again for misunderstanding a clue. This is, it's not as bad. I had at least 10 people who guessed the book correctly. Won't be revealing it just yet. And my mom was very excited to submit her guess that it was the Babysitter's Club. Mama, unfortunately it is not. But it was a really good guess. Based on the rest of the clues, applauding you. I'm so proud of you. And those are our three clues that came about this week. I don't really have a lot much else to say. I feel like I talked about the second clue a lot, but I'm excited to get more into it after our music break. I don't know if I'm going to be talking about that right now. I think that's after the second music break, or third. No, second. I can't count. Yeah. I've got a really great set list for tonight. There are some songs on here that I'm surprised I haven't played yet. I'm going to start you off with Ballad of a Homeschooled Girl by Olivia Rodrigo. I have been saving this song. You have no idea for how long, because I feel like the Ballad of a Homeschooled Girl is just such a great example of that feeling of being awkward when you are a teenage girl. And especially because Olivia Rodrigo is writing it from the perspective of a homeschooled girl, which I believe that she was, because she was very busy with her acting career when she was a little younger than I am now. And there are some things that I cannot relate to because I did get to go to public school. So I do have that social interaction, but I feel like especially from COVID, people my age and a little younger and a little older definitely have that feeling of like we were at a pretty pivotal moment in our growth, about finalizing that, how do I talk to people? And we didn't quite get that because we didn't have that in-person interaction for literally years. It all goes back to COVID. but this is just, it's just such a sweet song and I love it so much. And I think it really encapsulates the theme of this entire book series. Another clue. This book is actually a series. And we're going to be talking about the whole series pretty generally, except for when I was talking about that second clue with the fact that the first book was released in color. But I'm going to send you over to some music now. So I will see you on the other side. Bye-bye.

Hello, welcome back. The next song almost started playing. That would have been a disaster. This could be a disaster. Oh, is that Pet Shop Boys or Depeche Mode? I shall have to do research. Anyways, welcome back. I hope you enjoyed your little break. You are listening to Simmons Radio the Shark. My name is Ella, and this is From Off the Shelf. And you, if you're just arriving now, you're coming in at the perfect time because we are about to announce the mystery book. But first, we have to cover what songs we just played. Looking over at the graph right now, those songs are a little quiet. So if anyone is feeling particularly, anyone's feeling particularly interested in some community engagement, please tell me if that was a little too quiet, and then I'll adjust that. Anyways, what we just listened to, we started off with Ballad of a Homeschooled Girl by Olivia Rodrigo. Like I was talking about before the break, I think the song is the epitome of the series. Again, kind of like what I was saying with my personal experience, it's not about homeschool. In fact, it's about high school, so very public. but I think that sense of teenage awkwardness can be translated into multiple different areas, and it really does translate into this book very well. Followed up with Picture to Burn by Taylor Swift off of her very first album. This is one of my favorite songs from Taylor Swift because it's an eponymous album. What's the other one that I really like? Our Song, obviously. That one's incredible. Teardrops on My Guitar is also very good. I need to listen to Tim McGraw more. I need to get into early Taylor a little bit more. I'm going to sound like a fake Swiftie. Wait, what's that album called? What's the purple one? Is that Enchanted? Speak Now! Oh my god. Enchanted is on Speak Now. I'm sensing a Speak Now era coming back real soon. Yeah, I thought that song kind of translates, I thought that song kind of captures that sense of teenage anger and like the slight unreasonability. I don't know if that's a word, but I think you get what I mean. Like how unreasonable it can sometimes be to just get so angry that you write a song like Picture to Burn by Taylor Swift. I think that also translates into that sense of teenage awkwardness and the really strong emotions that come with being in high school and being surrounded by a bunch of kids your own age. And then we ended off with Campus by Vampire Weekend. Campus is about college, so more me than the book series, but I really like the song. I think that the beat is really fun and it kind of captures that spunk of the book. And I'm very excited for the next song, which we're not going to go into immediately because, of course, we have to reveal what the book of the week is. Kind of like last week, I'm so sorry, not going to give you a countdown. It's a bit of a quieter day. It's so crazy to me that it was like very... It's still very bright right now. I'm used to it being dark by the time I get to Studio A. Next week is going to be crazy. Wow. Anyways, so without further ado, I shall announce that this week's mystery book of the week is none other than Dork Diaries by Rachel Renee Russell. In case you're not already familiar with Dork Diaries is a book series. It's kind of... I wouldn't describe it as a graphic novel, per se. It is predominantly words-based, but with plenty of illustrations from the main character herself, because it is a series of diaries from the perspective of the main character, Nikki Maxwell. Nikki is short for Nicole. It chronicles her experience in high school as she's new to the high school in the very first book. That makes sense to me. And she... has friends that she meets. She eventually gets a boyfriend later on in the series who she has a crush on for like the longest time. Oh my god. She has a very annoying little sister who is she was endearing to me when I first read the book because I was like, oh, she's a little kid, it's cute. And now the older I get, the more I'm like, oh. Like, I don't really like Brianna that much. My little sister would never... Oh. No, okay, she would never do most of the things that Brianna does, mostly just because we're such different people, like the four of us. there are some childhood memories that are coming to mind that I think are very Brianna of Lana. I won't reveal them live on air, but Lana, when I call later tonight, I will be telling what stories I'm thinking of. But yeah, so this whole series, there's so many books, and I think the series is done for now, which is very sad to me. But it's basically the series of diaries of a high school girl who's like about 16. It's kind of weird in that she doesn't really age up. Like, she doesn't ever get to senior year graduating. She's just like in high school.
which is very funny. But there's still like summer vacations. It's a lot like Big Nate, the way that he's in sixth grade every single year and everyone is like repeating the same year over and over again, but they don't like make any comments about that. Yeah. But less so about the actual stories, because I will be picking out some, or no, it's okay. I said I wasn't going to make that point, and then it turns out I'm actually going to make that point. I have my script out open. But another clue that I just wanted to pull out that I didn't get to is the writing style. There's a very iconic kind of trying to be teenage girl and maybe succeeding writing style that comes with these books. Nikki is a very enthusiastic writer. She writes with a lot of exclamation marks and emoticons. She will frequently include smiley faces in her writing or sad faces. And really interesting connection that has nothing to do with this book, by the way, but that writing, oh, spoilers for Bunny number 2, the sequel to Bunny by Mona Awad, the sequel being We Love You, Bunny. I mean, it's not like that big of a, I'll work my way around it being a spoiler. One of the characters in the sequel to Bunny, which was our episode 3, has that same writing style. And I realized that as I was typing up the script for this episode that I was like, oh my god, wait. This reminds me of Dork Diaries, which is a really weird comparison to make. But yeah, that's so crazy. Anyways, getting back into the point that I said I wasn't going to make, but I actually am. There are, as I said, many books in this series, but the two best books in this series, in my opinion, which is supported by a lot of members of the fandom, are The Purple Book, as I know it, which is a very fun book in which Nikki gets hit in the head by a volleyball after having a very bad day. She gets hit in the head by a volleyball by her frenemy, Mackenzie, who's like the popular rich girl and just really hates Nikki for some reason. Probably because she has main character syndrome. And Nikki ends up having a hallucination? Question mark? And imagines that she is transported into this fantasy land where all of the fairy tales have, like, turned into, or all of her friends have turned into these fairy tale characters. But instead of, like, a fairy tale, it's like, it's a land, but it's also a single high school. It's kind of weird. And she has to find her way to the principal, who is, of course, the Queen of Hearts. And eventually, like, get some help trying to go back to her land. It's like, it mixes everything that you can think of. It's Alice in Wonderland, it's The Wizard of Oz, there's a little Rapunzel, Cinderella, I already said Alice in Wonderland, but that's really, like, the predominant part of the plot. It's just such a good book. I really like it. I find myself rereading it every once in a while when I'm just, like, cleaning out my room or the basement, and I just stumble across it and want to read for a little bit. Genuinely very good. I love those kinds of books. And then the second best one, in my opinion, may be tied for first, is a very interesting trope in which the mean girl, Mackenzie, Nikki's frenemy, actually steals the diary and completely changes it. Like, the first mini portion of the book is Nikki just, like, going about her day, noticing that Mackenzie's acting a little strange, and, like, she's, after 8 books, has finally noticed that, like, Nikki left her diary somewhere strange. And Mackenzie ends up taking it, and the handwriting completely changes, the illustration style changes, and Mackenzie is an amazing illustrator, let me say. I wonder if the author, like, purposely changed styles or hired someone else to do the illustrations, because they are so different, but, like, some slight similarities, but they're so good. And the book cover, like, actually, I don't think it changes, but it's a print, which was kind of uncommon for the rest of the book series at the time. It's leopard print, which is very much Mackenzie. And in the actual book, Mackenzie does she rip up an old bag to change the cover of the diary? There's, like, some cloth that she has, and she's very rich, so of course she just has, like, spools of cloth in her room for making accessories. It's such a good book, and I feel like it really does a good job of bringing out the friend in front of me and really humanizing who Mackenzie is. It's like the typical, oh, mean girl has slightly absentee parents who are rich, so it's like there's a odd balance of, oh, well, do I feel bad for her, like, just because she has absentee parents and doesn't have, like, a very strong home life doesn't mean that she should be mean, but also, like, you can see the reasons behind it. I think it's really interesting and really challenges
young readers to think twice about before judging characters, which I think is so great to have in a children's book. I feel like we get that so often in adult books and not really a lot in children's books. Yeah. But that's my little rant about the book series for now. I'm going to send you back into some music, more on the teenage experience and a lot about Dork Diaries. I'm going to get you started off with Ribs by Lord, which is a classic kind of teenage sentimentalism of losing your childhood but being ready for adulthood. All right, I'll see you on the other side.

Hello, welcome back. Was that enough time that I need to? I think that was like a total of 10 minutes. but we don't have quite enough. Stuttering over my words here. Debating whether I need to tell you that you are listening to Simmons Radio the Shark and that this is Ella with From Off the Shelf. I'm going to do it anyway. In case you aren't already aware or a radio person, we have to announce that about every 15 minutes and tell people that they're listening to Simmons Radio. That was the wrong thing I meant to delete. Anyways, you just listened to some songs there, which is so great. I've been chilling out listening. I love this playlist. This is a good set list this week. We started off with Ribs by Lorde. As I said, a really good example of the idea of that teenage sentimentalism. Briefly interrupted by Nobody's Soldier by Hozier. Sorry about that. I was going through the set list for next week's episode, trying to make a TikTok ahead of time. It turns out I accidentally hit the wrong button on my phone, which made it play through my computer and onto Backbone. So you heard Nobody's Soldier by Hozier for a couple of seconds there. Sorry. Bit of a scary start too. Good Lord. but we went back on schedule and proceeded right along to Man I Need by Olivia Dean. I kind of thought that this was a really great example of Nikki's kind of will they, won't they relationship with, oh gosh, I'm forgetting his name. I feel like it's Matthew. It's something like Matthew. I feel like it starts with an M. Who is her crush throughout most of the book and later on her boyfriend. And it's a very kind of cute relationship. She's constantly going, squee! Like, he's so cute. And he is actually a really good kid, which I really like. I like that we have representation of, like, falling in love with a guy who volunteers at an animal shelter and is, like, really nice to his mom. We need more role models like that in children's literature instead of falling in love with the bad boy, the bully, because he's hot. And then only falling in love with your best friend who is really nice and has been so great to you for years after the fact. Like, ugh. Don't even get me started on Tall Girl. My God. And then we followed up with Daylight by Harry Styles. I was going to play Adore You and have a little bit of a Harry Styles double feature there, but for the sake of time, I said no. But let's get right along to our final talking point of the night and talk about that second clue there, which is that the first book was re-released in color. And I kind of talked about it a little bit before we headed into the reveal of the book and, of course, some tunes. But I think that this re-release and the idea of putting it in color and kind of giving it new illustrations has some pros and cons. On the side of the pros, as previously mentioned, I think that it really makes the diversity of this book and also makes diversity in this book, period, a lot more obvious. And it's really great that such a popular series can have such strong representation of female friendship. Even if the girls are all a little bit silly, they do really work hard for their dreams and they really show up for each other, which is so nice. And I actually had no idea that there was really any diversity in the books. When I was a little kid, that wasn't something I really paid attention to as much. But now that I'm older, I really want to make sure that my kids, when I have them in a very long time from now, have that diversity. And I actually even didn't know that the author was a woman of color herself, which is crazy. So go Rachel Renee Russell for adding the diversity that maybe wasn't quite there the first time around. And the only really big con is that I feel like having the books be in color, even if it's just this first book, takes away this kind of journal part of the book that's so essential, because it's just Nikki, like, scribbling down her thoughts. The book literally is designed to look like a diary. It has a series of lines, kind of like a regular journal would, and a very handwriting-esque font to it. Along with Nikki's various styles, like adding a lot of exclamation points and adding smiley faces or frowny faces. So to have the book be like a very glossy, colored look, I feel like really takes away from it. And it's specifically the way that the illustration is drawn. It looks like it's been computer generated. It looks very flat, and the way that they've tried to make it three-dimensional, it still just looks flat. And not only that, but they've changed the illustration style, which is fine.
I guess. I really liked the doodling way that Nikki drew characters and people, but they changed the whole outfits. They got rid of all of the fun accessories that are so classically 2000s, which is, I believe, when the books first came out. And there's, oh, the outfits are so ugly now. Like, I don't even want them. The accessories that Nikki has was such a big, like, attractive part of it for me, because I have curly hair. I can't accessorize with my hair. Trust me when I say I had the greatest bracelets growing up. I had cool jewelry as a kid. And that was the only way that I really felt like I got to accessorize. But Nikki has like so many cool things that she puts in her hair, because she has like really short wavy hair. She puts in two pigtails usually. And she has like a million necklaces that she puts on. She has like the classic kind of Disney's layering. So give me my accessories back. Give me my Nikki back. And those are my thoughts on the redesign and the color version of the first book, which was recently released. That being said, I do recommend that you get any version of the first book that you can. Maybe not if you're above the age of like 15. I don't think you'll really like the books as much then. But I do think they're really great for the maybe like, well, it really depends on what your reading level is when you're a kid. I was reading them. Gosh, when was I reading them? Definitely elementary school. Maybe like fourth and fifth grade. Fifth grade feels about right. Oh, maybe even younger, honestly. Maybe like third. Yeah. Well, before we end for the night, I'm going to send you back into some music. I'm going to get started with The Pop Kids by the Pet Shop Boys. Kind of an interesting poll. I feel like it's kind of a similar level of Campus by Vampire Weekend, in that it's maybe talking about people who are a lot older than Nikki really is, but I feel like it kind of captures that youthful spirit that really translates well into, I said translate way too many times this episode, kind of works well into The Dark Diaries. So I'll see you on the other side. Bye.

mystery while you

that's going to be all from me tonight. Well, it's only been 9 minutes, so I'm not going to give you the whole spiel of welcome back to Simmons Radio the Shark, except I guess I just did there. Well, that'll be all from me tonight. It's our second to last episode, and it's almost 6 p.m., so I will be heading out of Studio A and going to Bartle with my dear roommate, Mary, because I'm hungry. Well, have a great night, everyone, or whatever time of day it is for you right now. I will see you next week for the last time, and then you won't hear from me until September, unless you live near me / want to see me, then you will probably hear from me before then. Well, yeah, that'll be all from me tonight.

Welcome to the ninth episode of the third season of Off the Record here on Simmons Radio The Shark. I'm your host, Maddie, and this episode is all about the music that I have been consuming and listening to the past couple of weeks. I know that we missed last week, and I'm very sorry for that, but that just means that we are stacked in episodes, and I already have next week's episode ready, so I'm very excited to share it with you next week. There's a good mix of a little bit of everything in today's set. We're going to start with some electronic, a little bit of upbeat music first to get us started. So here are, I'm going to throw three songs your way. Here's Cloud 10 by CC Natalie, Feel the Real by FCU Cares, and Charming by Cobra.

You just heard Cloud 10 by CC Natalie, Feel the Real by FCUKers, and Charming by Cobra. And to start us off this morning, or not this morning, but this afternoon, I think I forgot to mention our very first song was called Sometimes I Believe in God, Sometimes I Believe in Me by Bass Victim. But yeah, I've been almost exclusively listening to CC Natalie and FCUKers for the entirety of April so far, because, well, CC Natalie just dropped a new single, I think yesterday, and it's pretty good. It's called Domino, or Dominoes, I'm not sure. Very good. But FCUKers just dropped an album. I'm going to talk about it more next episode, because next episode is kind of like club music themed, so I'm going to play some of more of them for you guys. But very, very great album. It's called O, and I would recommend it for you all. But Feel the Real is my current favorite song off of that album, so I really recommend it for all of you guys. And like I said, I already have next week's episode ready, and you'll be hearing a lot more from all three of these artists next week. This has been definitely the year of my electronic upbeat music phase, which is honestly quite the refresher from like the Phoebe Bridgers, Cigarettes After Sex type of music that I would listen to religiously in high school. So at least I'm doing a little bit better there. But going into our next two songs, I have a new favorite of mine that I'm excited to share with you. Here is Buy Me a Car by Presley Regeer and Jelly by Sports.

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I'm your host, Maddie, and you just heard Buy Me a Car by Presley Regeer and Sports, or Jelly by Sports. Sorry, I'm trying to up my volume so I can hear what I'm saying. There we go. Presley is a recent favorite of mine, and he actually has an album coming out later this month that I'm very excited for him to drop so I can talk to you guys about it, because I will still have a show by then. I love when people drop music while I'm still in school, because I'm graduating soon and I'm so scared. The song that you just heard, Buy Me a Car, reminds me a lot of The Neighborhood, who actually was just in Detroit, or not in Detroit, we're not in Michigan anymore, who's just in Boston yesterday, and I wanted to go see them so bad, but their tickets were so much. It was like $150. It was at TD Garden. I'm not spending $150 for nosebleeds at TD Garden. I'm sorry. I just cannot. I will not do it. But yeah, I'm very sad that I couldn't see them, but I'm hoping soon I will be able to. Coming up next, I have two more favorites of mine, I shall say. Tractor Beam by Snail Mail and Undo by the 1975.

Welcome back. You're listening to Off the Record on Simmons Radio The Shark, and you just heard Soul by Turnstile. Nope, that's not what you heard. You just heard Tractor Beam by Snail Mail and Undo by the 1975. I try my best here on Off the Record to not repeat any songs too much because I feel like my music taste is kind of always the same, and this show has helped me evolve it and expand and listen to things that maybe I normally wouldn't listen to. And that's kind of what I've been pushing myself to do with this show. So I've tried not to repeat songs for that purpose, but I have repeated a few songs, and Undo is now one of the few that I have repeated because I know for a fact that I have played that song at least once before because I love it so much. But when trying to choose songs for this episode, I wanted them all to be songs that have been really heavy in my recent rotation, and Undo has been up there. So I was like, it would not be fair to not include it. So I had to include it. So I hope you will forgive me for the repeat song. But a few episodes ago, I actually talked about Snail Mail and her new album called Ricochet, which has now been out for a couple weeks, and Tractor Beam, which is one of the songs that you just heard, was one of the new songs on that album, and I think is the biggest one now. Like, it's the one that's kind of blowing up the most and getting the most attention, and I'm very excited to... I haven't listened to the whole record. I've listened to about half of it, so I'm very excited to go back in and finish it, but from what I've heard so far, it is great. Going off on a different vibe for our next two songs, I have the song that I introduced the other songs with. Here is Soul by Turnstile and The Way I Feel by Basement. I hope you guys enjoy.

Welcome back. You're listening to Off the Record on Simmons Radio The Shark, and you just heard Soul by Turnstile and The Way I Feel by Basement, two of my favorite little bands there. I re-listened to the Never Enough album by Turnstile, which is the album that Soul is on, at least once or twice a month. It's probably their best piece of work, in my opinion, and I could not be happier that they are finally getting their flowers, they're headlining their festivals, they're doing all the things that I really hoped that they would do, because they are one of the best bands out there, in my opinion, at the moment. And Soul is one of the standout tracks on that record for me right now, and I've been going back to it a lot lately. But thank you all for tuning into this episode. I know it's kind of another shorter one today, but next week's episode is all planned out, and it's probably also going to be shorter, but it's going to be really fun. So I'm really excited to play you guys some upbeat, fun music. And yeah, I've been going to Club Cafe a lot, so I guess that's why I've been listening to so much. So yeah, I don't have anything else to say, I guess. So I'm going to close this out with our very last song. This is a song by Feist, who is the same artist who made My Moon, My Man, which is a very popular song right now because of Heated Rivalry. And yeah, this is another song. I haven't really delved into any of their other works, so when somebody recommended this song to me, I was very pleased and I liked it a lot, so I wanted to include it. It was recommended to me by somebody special. So here is Inside and Out by Feist. I hope you guys have a great rest of your day, and I will see you next week on Off the Record.

Hello and welcome to the Juice Box with me, Maggie, here on Simmons Radio, The Shark. For those of you that are new here, welcome. To everyone else, welcome back. We just heard What's So Funny About Peace, Love, and Understanding by Elvis Costello and The Attractions. Funny, you say? Oh, fun. How funny. That matches perfectly into our theme of the week, which is, in the spirit of the holiday, April Fools. We'll be listening to songs about things that are funny, songs about fools, songs about being foolish, songs about foolish things, other such. April Fools. Thanks. Believe it or not, we've got a good heaping of oldies today, so it's going to be very exciting. Be sure to stick around for some throwback tunes. Up next, we've got an Aretha Franklin double play with April Fools and Chain of Fools, followed with April Fools by Rufus Wainwright, here on the Juice Box on Simmons Radio, The Shark.

Welcome back, friends. If you remember last year for April Fools, I made a big announcement that the show was getting canceled. I was truly just canceling for the day, but I wanted to make it as dramatic as possible, and in the spirit of the holiday, of course, the holiday of pranks. I think it was quite hilarious, but I did miss out on a timely themed episode. Something, as I'm sure you can tell, I'm quite a fan of. I love a theme, I love a relevant theme, even better. So I'm glad that we're finally getting to listen to some foolish songs together today. Speaking of, let's continue on with the music. Up next is The Fool on the Hill by the Beatles, Foolish One, Taylor's version, From the Vault by Taylor Swift, and What a Fool Believes by the Doobie Brothers, here on The Juice Box on Simmons Radio, The Shark.

Hello and welcome back. I hope we're enjoying the mix of vibes we're getting today with April Fool's themed episode. Before we hear any more oldies, Taylor Swift, any of that, let's get into this week's ins and outs. For those of you who don't know, each week I share three things that I think are quote unquote in and three things that I think are quote unquote out. That's it. They're often incredibly bizarre and incredibly irrelevant, so let's see what's in store today. On the in list, number one, Girl Scout cookies. Delicious. And also, when you buy them, you're supporting young entrepreneurs. I got some yesterday, and I low-key think the seven-year-old was judging me, who was of course selling me the cookies, but I took it in stride and I bought three boxes. They have like a bunch of new ones. And I have a gripe with the company about the titles. Like, I really don't understand what adventureful could mean. And how am I supposed to know that that's a caramel brownie if the title is adventureful? It's really not descriptive enough for what I'm looking for. But hey, the kids are adorable. I love that they're becoming involved in their community. Sales young. You got to get into the business somehow. I'm a big fan of Girl Scout cookies. They're delicious and the Girl Scouts are adorable. Second in, headphones in all the time. Headphones in all the time. I love listening to music. Hey, could you guess? Especially when it's a playlist I made with all of my favorite songs. And play after play, it's just banger. Like a song will come on, like, oh my god, I love this song. Next song, oh my god, I love this song. I work in a lab that we have on campus. And I'm always playing my music. And then when my shift ends, oftentimes I just like hang out anyway, do some work. And I guess the people won't turn off my music often. And so I'll be like, oh, I love this song. How do you guys know this song? Ooh, it's mine. It's my playlist that I was just hyping. Anyways, moving on. Sometimes I think it's also nice to look a little unapproachable. Not just the enjoying the music aspect of it internally, but the outward expression of my wired headphones saying, like, don't talk to me. I'm focused. I'm serious. I have things going on in my mind right now. Can't talk to you. That look can ward off unwanted conversations at times, and I think that's important. Like, if I'm walking through the cafeteria, you bet I'm going to have my headphones on. Did I used to? No. Do you do that now? Absolutely. I don't want to be spoken to. I've got 40 things happening in my brain, and I need to think about those before we're engaged in a conversation. So headphones, I think, help with that deterring of conversation. And the third and final in for the day, privating your social media accounts. I'm starting to get terrified about my digital footprint, everyone. Here's the thing. Like, I have TikToks. I mean, they're not like, there's nothing wrong with them. They're just embarrassing and like me from high school. And I really don't want that to get widespread traction. God forbid a future employer sees it. It's nothing bad, but it's just so embarrassing. And I'm keeping it low key. I'm going to keep it low key. We're just going to keep that a secret as it is. Yeah, privating my accounts, making a username that isn't my name, because like, not my Instagram. That thing's perfect. Come on. But like, don't come find me on TikTok. You don't have to see my TikTok dances I did with a person I don't talk to anymore in the 10th grade. That can stay me and my small group of followers. We can keep that to ourselves. Now for the outs. Mold in my water bottle. Number one, I wish my water bottle could stay clean eternally at all times. It's only water in there. I don't put like, I know some people will put in like coffee or maybe they'll put juice or soda in it one day. I wouldn't dare do that. My water bottle, my specific water bottle, that's just water. And it's just, I just put water in it, I drink it, and I put in more water. That's the whole thing. That's all it is. Somehow, something terrifying grows inside. Not all the time, right? Because I do, unfortunately, wash it. I don't want to have to wash it. I don't want any part of this. Why is this something, what's happening in there? I don't understand the science of it all. Why does that have to happen? It's water. I need a scientist to help me understand this. But I think even if I understood, it would still frustrate me. I don't want anything gross in my water bottle.
No mold in my water bottle, please. Out number two, smudge on my glasses. Smudge on my glasses. All of a sudden, the whole world is blurry now. All of a sudden, there's an evil glare that won't go away. The worst part is that I, of course, don't like carry a glasses cloth with me. I have some at home, but like that's at home. And my shirt never works the way it's supposed to clean it. Oftentimes, it just gets dirtier and smudgier, if that's somehow possible. I don't really know the logistics of it all. But whenever my... believe it or not, there's a smudge on my glasses right now. And I was going to go fix it. Guess what? I think it would just get worse. Part of the problem is probably my greasy face. Maybe I just need to buy some freaking powder, and that would solve the problem, but... We don't know. We don't know until we try. But yeah, smudge on my glasses, I really am not a fan of. If you're a glasses wearer, you understand. Third and final out for the day. Automatic email replies. Like, I'm frustrated. I'll just wait for an answer. If I send you an email and then it says that you responded, I'm like, ooh, response. It's like, hi, I'm going to be in Punta Cana for the next 48 hours. If you need to reach me, I'll be responding every 2 hours on my email. I really don't need to know all that. That's the thing. You can keep that to yourself. I don't need a message in my inbox saying that you will respond to my actual email with an actual email soon. I'll just wait for the actual response. It's okay. I'll be patient. Swear. I don't need a robot to triage the message. I'm all set on that. I don't need some robot response telling me that you're going to see my email soon. Just see it soon. I don't have to be handheld through that process of you receiving my email. So those are this week's ins and outs. That's a wrap. Thanks for listening. I hope that if you don't agree, maybe you at least liked hearing them. I thought they were fun this week. I had a fun time. Now, let's get off the talking train and let's get back into the foolish tunes. All right. Up next on Simmons Radio, The Shark is Why Do Fools Fall in Love by Diana Ross, The Joker by Steve Miller Band, and Fool in the Rain by Led Zeppelin.

Hello again, friends. We're going to wrap things up for today's April Fool's episode. Thank you so much for tuning in. I really appreciate it. We'll be back again at the same time next week, so be sure to listen in. We're going to end it off with a recent from one of my favorites, Such a Funny Way by Sabrina Carpenter. Once again, this has been The Juice Box with me, Maggie, on Simmons Radio, The Shark. See you next time.

Welcome to Simmons Radio the Shark. This is Study Break with Kalea. Okay, so if you saw my Instagram post about what the theme for this week was, it says that the theme is whatever, whatever, which is, I think it's a South Park reference, and I think it's from like an episode where one of the kids is supposed to be like on Dr. Phil or something, and he goes, whatever, whatever, I do what I want. And me and my friend Katie keep on like quoting that at each other. Or we used to, at least. And I didn't have a theme idea for this week. Because normally I'll spend, like, from my episode to the weekend, like, thinking about what I want next week's theme to be. And then I'll make the, like, Instagram post over the weekend and then post it and have my playlist done over the weekend, too. But I just really couldn't decide on what I wanted to do for today. And I kept on, like, going back and forth. And I was like, whatever, I'm just gonna put something out and then I'll figure it out when I get there. And so, literally, like, on the walk over here, I've decided it'll be kind of like a hodgepodge of all of the, like, half-baked episode ideas that I've had in the past that I've just never really brought to fruition, I guess. Because I have, like, a lot of ideas that are, like, I have this really good idea, but it only really works for, like, one or two songs, and so it doesn't really make sense to commit to fully doing it. So it'll be a lot of those kind of episodes, I will say. Or not those episodes, but like a lot of that kind of vibe. And we're gonna start out with a song that my mom sent to me, I think yesterday. No, we're in the middle of like, we were texting about, like, I graduate this year, we were texting about where to go for dinner for my graduation when my family's in town. And in the middle of it, she sends me like a Spotify link to a song and goes, revisiting 90s classics and thought you might dig this, groovy bass line. So this is Cannonball by The Breeders, and I hope you enjoy. Check, check, check.

Welcome back. You're listening to Simmons Radio The Shark, and you just heard Cannonball by The Breeders, Cold as Ice by Foreigner, and Amber by 311. So obviously I talked about Cannonball already. I picked it because my mom texted it to me and was like, listen to this song, you would like it. And I did enjoy it. That was the first time I had heard it. Enjoyed, it was good. And then the other two, there was like at the very beginning of the semester, I texted my mom and I was like, how'd you feel if I did an episode of my radio show where it was all the songs that you make fun of me for listening to? Because like whenever we get in the car, I'll start just playing whatever I've been listening to. And she's like, how do you know this song? This came out when I was in middle school. She'd be like, wow, this is so whiny. And she was like, yeah, whatever. So those were two of the songs I was going to put on there. I couldn't make a whole playlist of those songs. I like couldn't find enough of them. But I played Cold as Ice, like it's like once or twice. And then we went to like some sort of family gathering. I don't remember what one. And she told like one of my uncles that I had played Foreigner in the car. And my uncle took it upon himself to mean that Foreigner is, you know, obviously my favorite band, which is not true. And proceeded to play Foreigner for the rest of the gathering, which was really beautiful. So, you know, Foreigner, my favorite band, I guess. And then Amber, I don't really remember why she took to mocking me for that, but she did. So, yeah, that was that. I think the next section of songs I'm going to define as songs that very distinctly remind me of the spring semester of 2025. So that was my sophomore year spring. So I hope you enjoy. We're starting with B2B by Charlie XCX.

You're listening to Simmons Radio the Shark, and you just heard, oh my god, B2B by Charlie XCX, After Midnight by Chaperone, and Got Me Started by Troye Sivan. So like I said, all of those really remind me of like sophomore spring, because I feel like I was just playing those a lot when I had like friends over. Also, shout out to Track 10 by Charlie XCX. I was also playing that a lot, but there's no clean version of it, alas. Yeah, I don't know. I don't really have a lot to say about that. I feel like I have very strong associations between songs and periods of time, but I feel like everyone kind of has that. Like, there is, like, a song that will absolutely, like, make you go, wow, this feels like, you know, 2015 or whatever it is. Yeah, I don't really have much to say about that. Still love Charlie XCX and Troye Sivan. I feel like the Sweat Tour was whole. It was just a whole era of time that was so beautiful. Really enjoyed that. Yeah, and then Chaperone. Okay, because actually, I'm intrigued by this, because recently, so I've heard, Chaperone, like, is in the middle of this controversy because allegedly her security guard, like, she had her security guard, like, yell at a child or something. I don't really know much about it. Don't know how true it is. Haven't really heard anything. Just everyone's, like, back on the hate train, which I don't really know. I don't really know enough to form an opinion on that. That's my truth. I just find it interesting because it always feels like she's in some sort of controversy that kind of feels a little bit fake to me, but that's just my opinion. Don't really know what happened. Don't know what the vibe is. Anyways, up next, we have some songs that I feel like I kind of grew up on, like a lot of the music that my parents were playing in the mid-2000s when I was born. So we're going to start with Kaya by Bob Marley. I hope you enjoy.

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2: You're listening to Simmons Radio The Shark, and you just heard Kaya by Bob Marley and the Wailers, Savoy Truffle by the Beatles, and Telephone by Lady Gaga and Beyonce. I picked Kaya because I like my, both my parents, I think, are really, well, not super anymore, but like used to be very into reggae and loved Bob Marley. And my sister's name is Kaya, I think, because of that album and song. I'm not entirely sure if that's entirely true, but I think that was at least part of the inspiration. I picked Savoy Truffle because my mother is like the biggest Beatle fan of ever, actually. Like, I remember when we got, oh my god, when we got like the Wii in the 2000s, it was a gift to my mom, and we, like, the first game we had on it was Beatles Rock Band, which is exactly like Rock Band, but only Beatles songs. And then Telephone Lady Gaga, we went on this month-long road trip across the country to visit my cousins in the middle of summer in, like, I want to say like 2010, 2011. I have no recollection of what year. It was like 2010, 2011, because I was like 5 or 6, I think. And we kept on joking that that was my dad's favorite song. And that has stuck. And then, oh my god, that road trip is crazy, because I also remember we went to all these, my family did a bunch of super cool things when I was too little to care or remember it. So I remember like going to all these cool places, like we went to the Grand Canyon and all these national parks, and I was, you know, 6, and I was like, well, that's boring, I don't really care. And I remember being at the Grand Canyon, and I called it just a big hole, because I just didn't have appreciation for that kind of thing yet. My mother has informed me that it was actually in 2011 that we took that road trip. Yeah, okay, so the next chunk of songs are just going to be songs that I've been really into lately, just been listening to a lot recently. So we're going to start with West End Girls by the Pet Shop Boys. I hope you enjoy.

You're listening to Simmons Radio The Shark, and you just heard West End Girls by Pet Shop Boys, Girl Like Me, Pink Pantheress, and Death Punch by Fundabar. Again, so those were the songs that I've just been listening to lately. So I think I saw West End Girls on like a TikTok, which I used to be really embarrassed to admit. Do you remember that era when like TikTok was embarrassing and it was embarrassing to admit that you had like watched or participated in it? I've never quite gotten over that, but I did find that song on TikTok. Girl Like Me, I've been trying to listen to more Pink Pantheress because I really enjoy what I have listened to by her, but I feel like I never really got like fully involved in that, I guess. And then Death Punch by Fundabar, I'm just so excited to see them live, I think for like the third time this summer, because I went to their tour for the album that this is on, Surgery and Pleasure, and then I saw them, I think, like, open for the Front Bottoms or something ridiculous like that. Yeah, I'm very excited to see them live. So I've been trying to get really back into their music. I know it's a 10th anniversary tour for my favorite album by them, Gawk, which is Gawk. Love that album. Everyone should go listen to it right now. But yeah, that's all I really have to say about that. The next two songs I'm going to play, normally I end my episodes with one song, but we're getting crazy today. And also, I just haven't had that much to talk about. So these two songs both remind me of two sort of separate, very distinct periods of time. So they both, they're The Promise by When in Rome and Cherry by Rina Sawayama, I think? Sawayama? And they both very distinctly remind me of the last summer, just because they were on, I made this big playlist at the start of the summer because I knew I'd be driving a lot, and that was just my go-to thing, and they were both on it, and they both very distinctly remind me of the summer, because other people at the summer camp I worked at were playing them all the time too. So that. And then Cherry reminds me also of like, I think it was my senior year of high school. I was on like a field trip to the zoo with my environmental studies class, I want to say, like IB environmental studies or something, or environmental systems and societies class to the Oakland Zoo. And on the bus ride down, because it's like an hour or so away from my school, my friend was like, told me to listen to two songs, Cherry by Rina Sawayama and something by Keshi. I think it might have been like something like BT something by, or I don't know, something by Keshi. And so I got really into that for a bit. Also my introduction to Keshi, which great artist. And then The Promise, I'm trying to remember what the other, I feel like I've been listening to that a lot, just kind of vaguely recently. And also I think it's another song that like my mom would like low-key mock me about listening to. I'm not mock, I think she would be like, I don't understand why you're listening to this, this came out during my era of time. Yeah, but those are the next two and last two songs of the episode. So I hope you enjoyed this week's episode of Study Break. Have a great rest of your day.

0: I don't think your mic is on.
1: My mic was not on. But I was saying, welcome to Golden York Radio. We're talking about Les Mis today. And I'm your host, Afia, with my fabulous, wonderful, amazing, the best co-host ever in the whole world.
0: Oh my gosh.
1: Anya.
2: Hi.
1: Hi. Yeah, we're talking about Les Mis, which is like a really iconic musical. I'm very excited to talk about it. And yeah, you should check out our Instagram first before you do anything else. At Golden York Radio for some trivia. And if you get all right, we will give you a shout out at the end of the show.
0: Very special.
1: Yeah, nothing. I kind of forgot what to do because like we haven't been live for a week. So
0: yeah, we're a little rusty.
1: We're a little rusty, but that's okay. We're getting back into it. Here we are, and we're ready. I think Anya's going to give us a little Les Mis synopsis, but
0: yes,
1: I can also do that, or
0: we can figure it out together
1: as we go. Yeah.
0: So it starts out with Jean Valjean, who is currently a prisoner. The show is set in what year?
1: It starts in 1807, I think.
0: Okay, and then so like early 1800s, but it does span like a long time.
1: It does span until
0: 1832
1: is when the June Revolution happens, which is kind of like the crux of the whole show.
0: Yeah,
1: but it spans like 30 years. I'm quite sure. If I'm wrong, let me know and I will correct it. I can also look right now while on synopsizing.
0: Yeah, so it's kind of like complicated because there's so many characters and storylines that all kind of come together.
1: So insane.
0: A little bit into the Wood style, but not quite as dramatic. But yeah, I feel like the first sort of section of the show is about Jean Valjean and his kind of cat and mouse story with Javert, who was like the police officer, I guess.
1: It's
0: inspector.
1: 1815. Yeah.
0: Wow.
1: I was
0: you're
1: so
0: pretty close. But then some more other things happen. They introduce Fantine, who has a daughter named Cosette, who is being raised by some crazy evil con artists.
1: Who run an inn.
0: Yeah, they're played by Helena Bonham Carter and Sacha Baron Cohen.
1: We should go over. Oh, and we should backtrack a little bit. Jean Valjean is played by Hugh Jackman. Hugh Jackman. I almost said Hugh Grant. Two different people. And Javert is played by Russell Crowe.
0: Yeah. Kind of crazy.

0: usually a musical guy.
1: No, he isn't. And Cosette, as a child, I don't know who she's played by, but as an adult...
0: Amanda Seyfried.
1: Yes.
0: Big fan.
1: And Fantine is Anne Hathaway.
0: Yes, she is.
1: So it's really, like, a stacked cast. We'll get into that.
0: Yeah. anyways... And then, sort of, after they've introduced all these characters and their relationships, they kind of move into, like, the revolution side of things.
1: Yes.
0: Which is kind of the whole second act.
1: I would agree.
0: Yeah, so this is set in the June Revolution, which is basically everyone's poor and no one has money except for, like, the 1%. And this is when the Palace of Versailles is being built, so they're, like, mad?
1: No.
0: No?
1: No.
0: Oh.
1: Palace of Versailles is built in the 1700s.
0: Oh.
1: Or, like, even before that.
0: Guys, don't listen to me.
1: They're mad because they had the French Revolution in the late 1790s. And then, you know, they, like, overthrew their king. But then they had the Reign of Terror, which is basically this like, we all know what that means. But, like, the Reign of Terror, they cut off a bunch of people's heads. It was this very authoritarian, like, very, like, fascistic, nationalistic movement in France. And it was really bad. And so after that, they elected an emperor to be their next leader, Napoleon. And after Napoleon, they're like, oh, we love having a king. And they brought the king back. And then, you know, after, you know, you bring a king back, there's going to be this huge wealth divide and wealth gap. And there was still a lot of, like, militarism left over from the like, Reign of Terror. Because the Reign of Terror introduced this really strict legal system. But it also erased, like, the Catholic Church. So when Napoleon took power, he reinstated the Catholic Church, but kept a lot of the harsh legal systems in place. So by, like, 1815, you know, there's a super severe legal system heavily influenced by the Catholic Church. And there's, like, not a lot of wealth going around to everybody in the lower classes. So by 1832, they were like, okay, this cannot keep happening. So in 1832, they had the June Revolution, where they basically, citizens of Paris, opposed the monarchy and were like, we want a constitutional democracy, we want a constitutional monarchy. And they were like, they got completely crushed. They don't win.
0: Okay.
1: If you want a revolution that succeeds, it's not in Les Mis.
0: Yeah.
1: Sorry,
0: it has a sad ending.
1: It does. They're completely crushed. But in 1848, 16 years later, during the July Revolution, they are able to finally actually overthrow the king, and they are successful, and they establish a democracy.
0: Yay!
1: And that's how France is today. So,
0: that was a great history lesson. Thank you.
1: Thanks.
0: But basically, everyone's poor, and they're all mad about it.
1: Yes.
0: Okay, which ties back into why Jean Valjean was in prison in the first place.
1: Yeah.
0: He stole one loaf of bread and he faced 20 years in prison.
1: Well, he faced 5 and then he tried to escape.
0: And then he faced 20. 15. But just because he was hungry and he was trying to help his family.
1: Anyway, so I love a militaristic legal system.
0: Right.
1: There's so much crossover in this movie to today.
0: Yeah. It's very inspiring.
1: Yeah, I love it. It's great.
0: But we did have one question about this show, which is, why are all the actors British? Or not the actors, but the characters.
1: I love a movie where they're supposed to be, like, from Europe.
0: Anywhere in Europe. They're just like, let's make them British.
1: I think instead of trying to do an accent, we're just going to make them British.
0: It's just... it's confusing.
1: Right.
0: Because, first of all, Hugh Jackman, lead character, is Australian.
1: Yeah.
0: So it's not like they're like, oh, we can let them all keep their, like, original accents.
1: No, he does a British accent the whole show.
0: Yeah, it's so weird. Like, I understand, like, French accents can be kind of hard to understand.
1: The only person, they do a French accent on certain words.
0: Yeah, they say, like, vive la France.
1: And then they do Marius.
0: Yeah.
1: That's it.
0: Like, okay.
1: Okay, sure. Commit
0: to the bit, guys.
1: Or, like, Sacha Baron Cohen does...
0: Sacha? He loves an accent.
1: He loves an accent. So he does an accent, but it's not French, but it's not British. It's just kind of like...
0: It's just kind of Sasha.
1: It's just kind of like in the middle where he's like...
0: He's just being weird.
1: Yeah, he's just like a weirdo. I know.
0: But him and Helena, they're just like... So they're also both in Sweeney Todd.
1: Yes.
0: Which we did a few weeks ago. And we were like, wow, Helena Bonham Carter literally just like plays the same character. Like, she's like this kind of maternal, but like mostly insane, like weird lady. It's like, and then Sacha Baron Cohen is also just like this campy, over the top figure,
1: random guy. Yeah. He's like also abusive to children,
0: right?
1: And like a con artist.
0: Yeah,
1: they're the same people.
0: Like, typecast,
1: and they works really well for them. They do a great job every time.
0: It's true,
1: and but I kind of liked. I think I liked their performances in Sweeney Todd a little bit better, though.
0: Really,
1: not a ton. I liked Sacha Baron Cohen's character better in Sweeney Todd.
0: Yeah.
1: Because I just think...
0: He's just a little less evil.
1: He's just less disgusting. Mm-hmm. Like, I think that the their whole, like, the Thénardiers, like, they're so... Like, their characters are just, like, so, like, gross. Like, they live in this, like, this horrible, like... And they put themselves through this, by the way. Like, they could probably be fine with the amount of money that they're stealing from people. They just, like, don't... Like, they live in this, like, squalid, disgusting conditions, and it, like, makes
0: yeah.
1: me...
0: Yeah, like, it's like it's a physical manifestation of their greed.
1: Yeah, it's so true, Anya. You're so right. It's just nasty to look at.
0: Yeah, it's true. Very true. But we do love a lot of other people on the show. Anne Hathaway, we think she's perfect in everything she does. Yes. Big shout-out to her.
1: We
0: she has a beautiful voice. She's a great actress.
1: She's so good in all of the movies she's done.
0: And Fantine is such, like, a tragic role. She's forced to, she lost Cosette because she couldn't afford to have a child. Or no, her husband left her, so she was single.
1: And she wasn't, never really truly married to him.
0: Yes.
1: And, you know, children of wedlock, you might as well just die, so.
0: So she had to send her away, but she also still can't low-key support her, so she has to send her the money to help. Yes.
1: And Cosette, by the way, lives with Helena and Sacha Baron Cohen's yes. character.
0: Yes. Who are also...
1: Eternity.
0: Well, this is where... So, Fantine is... She loses her job, so she has to, like, turn to, like, literally selling her body.
1: This is where it gets crazy, because Fantine's job... We'll get into it later, but, like, Hugh Jackman's character, Jean Valjean, is Fantine's boss.
0: Yes. There's so many interconnections. But the other thing is that Fantine dies because she gets so sick after selling her body that she dies. And then we realize that, like, she probably didn't have to be doing all that because the Thénardiers were probably conning her and asking for way more money than they actually needed.
1: 100%.
0: Like,
1: 100%.
0: So she died for nothing.
1: She died for nothing.
0: Cosette was raised without her mother for nothing.
1: Yeah, and so she was raised by Jean Valjean.
0: She was. But they could have been a cute little happy family.
1: I know, and they weren't. Oh my god. This movie is movie, musical, everything. The book, movie, musical, all of it tragic and horrible. But we also had comments on...
0: It's kind of the point.
1: Yeah, I know. It's called Les Misérables for a reason.
0: Yeah.
1: Hugh is so nasally in this whole show, though.
0: Yeah, it's a little confusing. I think this was the first musical he was in, so I think he was still learning.
1: I hope.
0: He did a great job in The Greatest Showman.
1: We have nothing against him.
0: Nothing against him, just a little odd. And the show is very vibrato-y, so I think that
1: also was part of it. He does a lot of vibrato. Like, I feel like he only sings vibrato.
0: People make fun of him for it. It's like, there's this guy on TikTok who, parodies him all the time. It's really funny.
1: It's okay, though. Yeah. He was still really good. It's always a good when we see a man in a show, and you go, wow, he's such a good he would be such a good dad.
0: Yeah.
1: Whenever we say that, it's like they're doing a good job.
0: Mm-hmm. And we say it a lot, so.
1: Do we?
0: I feel like, yeah. Not in this show, just him.
1: I feel like Marius could be a good dad.
0: Oh, for sure. He would be a great dad.
1: He'd
0: be such a good girl dad.
1: He'd be such a good girl dad. We're okay.
0: Anyways. But back to Cosette.
1: Yes.
0: She is, like, the face of the show.
1: She really is.
0: She's on the playbill. She's on the movie album cover.
1: She's on every single random live cast, live concert. She's on everything. She is the face of the show.
0: And then we were wondering why, so I was looking into it, and it's like, wow, like, she connects all the characters.
1: Right.
0: She's Fantine's child, and then Valjean's kind of child, adopted. At the end, she marries Marius, and then she's, like, raised by the Thénardiers.
1: And
0: she has a friendship with Eponine, kind of. Like,
1: when
0: a,
1: they're little. Yeah. She, like, was raised alongside Eponine.
0: Oh, yeah, Eponine is, Helena and Sasha's
1: child.
0: Sorry, guys, I'm such a fake theater kid.
1: It's okay. The Thénardier's
0: real daughter.
1: And then she's played by who? Sarah
0: Her when she's an adult, she's Samantha Barks.
1: Samantha Barks. Yes.
0: Who is a Broadway, famous. She's She was played also too.
1: Yes.
0: I think it's great when they bring in actual Broadway stars, because there's so many like A-list actors in this from the movies. Like, you have, like, Anne Hathaway and Amanda Seyfried and Hugh Jackman.
1: But Amanda Seyfried also did, like, Mamma Mia.
0: Yeah, but she's, like, from Mean Girls.
1: That's true.
0: But yes.
1: But she did Mamma Mia after Mean Girls.
0: This is true.
1: And then she did Les Mis
0: after
1: still
0: kind of a movie musical.
1: It's true.
0: But this
1: she does
0: has,
1: sing in it, and so it is, like...
0: But this has, like, Aaron Tveit, and who we love.
1: We love Aaron Tveit.
0: And Samantha Barks, who are both, like, from Broadway.
1: Yeah, I feel like Eddie Redmayne did Broadway, too, but I could be wrong.
0: Let's see.
1: Eddie Redmayne is also in it. He's Marius. He marries Cosette.
0: He's great, too. He has a little bit of a unique voice.
1: Is it good or bad? We'll never know.
0: Up to you.
1: Daniel Huddleston is in it.
0: Yes, who also played Jack in
1: Into
0: the
1: Woods.
0: He's
1: like a child.
0: He's so cute. Mm-hmm. He plays Gavroche.
1: He's, oh my god.
0: Which is, like, literally the sweetest character.
1: You're going to hear him sing in our song very soon.
0: Well, yes.
1: Well, yes. Before we tell you all about our song, I feel like we should start doing our bumpers before, because we always run over and then... It's actually, like, 20 minutes past, so we should just start doing that.
0: Yeah, we have to follow the radio rules.
1: Yeah, sorry, I'm just, like, speaking out loud, but then everyone else gets to hear it, too, which is super cool and fun. So, before we play you this wonderful song, I just want to remind you that you're listening to Simmons Radio, The Shark, and this is your favorite musical theater show with Afia and Anya, Going Dark Radio.
0: Yay!
1: Yay!
0: The first song that we have for you is kind of underrated, I think.
1: Agree.
0: The main song that people know from the show, I think, is Do You Hear the People Sing, which we're also going to play later.
1: And I Dreamed a Dream.
0: Yeah, and On My Own.
1: Yes.
0: And Woman Anymore. But, but in the Revolutionary
1: idea. Context, yeah.
0: Yeah. But one is also super important for that, because it shows the people singing and, like, wait.
1: Oh.
0: But it's, like,
1: so
0: the people speaking... The scene is when, like, a bunch of rich people are, like, coming through this main square, and, like, all the people are, like, collected, being like, do you see us? Like, this is your real people. Like, we are all poor and struggling. Like,
1: yeah, like, we're literally the majority of the city, and we're poor.
0: Yeah.
1: Yeah.
0: But it's great. So, this song is called Paris Look Down by Daniel Huddleston, Aaron Tveit, Eddie Redmayne, and students from the Les Miserables, the Motion Picture Soundtrack Deluxe Edition.
1: Yay!

0: Welcome back.
1: That one's done.
2: I'm sorry.
0: So, for our next little section here, we want to talk about the plot, get into the nitty-gritty.
2: It's really gritty.
0: So, for our hot take of the day, this should become like a recurring...
2: I think a segment that we segment, start doing, our hot take of the show.
0: So, our hot take for Les Mis was that we kind of think that Jean Valjean kind of brought some of the punishment on himself.
2: 100%.
0: Like, okay, so yes, absolutely, the system is corrupt and horrible, and it's, like, not fair.
2: Right.
0: But he should, like, be smarter. Like, first of all, he tried to escape. That's kind of fair. Like, but then he got 15 years added to his sentence.
2: So, right, he could have been out in 5 years.
0: Right, which is so a long time in those devastating conditions. But he knew the consequences.
2: And it's like, it's not like it's easy to escape from that.
0: Right.
2: Like, escaping from prison rarely works out for
0: the
2: you.
0: The odds are very bad.
2: Yeah.
0: But then...
2: it's just, like, crazy.
0: At the end of his 20 years, he's not even technically free. He's on parole.
2: Right.
0: And he keeps, like, evading his parole. Or...
2: He doesn't evade his parole for the first time. He doesn't check into parole for, like, a few times. But he also, like... he's not able to be hired because he's, like, his parole papers are like, oh, you're, like, the most dangerous person in France, actually, and if people even look at you, you'll, like, kill them, which is a crazy thing for your parole papers to say. Prison abolition was...
0: all he did was steal bread, by the way.
2: Yeah, like, he wasn't actually that dangerous at all. Which he brings up a lot. I feel like he's like, all I did was steal a loaf of bread every time he sees Javert. It's like, okay, we get it.
0: Yeah.
2: But he's like... he's not able to work. Like, he's unable to get work, he's unable to get food, he's unable to get shelter. Because, like, people are like, well, you're, like, a dangerous man, like, wanted by society. Why the, like, why would we want you in our establishment? And...
0: so then he goes to a priest.
2: Yes. Well, he, like, sleeps outside.
0: He's taken in by a priest.
2: Yeah. And instead of being grateful...
0: he steals from the priest.
2: Oh my god, it's so frustrating.
0: It's so, like, you didn't have to do that. You could have just, like, low-key lived there and, like, had shelter and food. Instead, you choose to steal and run away. And he gets caught. Naturally.
2: He's not a good thief. I feel like it's just, like, he's not good at that.
0: Yeah.
2: He should really get better.
0: He should find a different profession.
2: He does.
0: Which he does. Great things.
2: He becomes a mayor?
0: Somehow becomes the mayor of the town.
2: Basically, he rips up his parole papers.
0: Yeah.
2: And it just, like, assumes a new identity.
0: I don't know how he did that. It's very impressive.
2: I'd love to know how he just, like, was like, oh, I'll be the mayor.
0: I guess he has that charm.
2: He does. But, like, I'd love to know, because it's, like, it's a 7-year time skip between when he gets out of prison and we see him with the thing. And then all of a sudden it's, like, literally 1823 and he's, like, I'm the mayor and I own the factory and I am really big and powerful and everyone's scared of me. And it's, like, okay, so...
0: yeah, it's, like, really confusing. But
2: yeah.
0: Good for him,
2: I'm happy for him. This is positive, positive.
0: And he's not, like, a good mayor. Like, he's
2: a
0: good,
2: man. He's, like, really good. He's very honest. He's very fair. Well, the thing is, like, after he gets caught stealing all this stuff from the priest, he's like, I need to turn my life around. He has, like, an existential crisis about it. He becomes, like, the really, like, religious, but, like, in, like, the opposite way of Javert, I feel like.
0: Yeah.
2: They kind of foil each other. Is that my phone? Oh, my
0: but,
2: God.
0: Javert
2: is, like, very religious, and he's, like, the law, like, God makes the law, and, like, if you don't follow the law, like, God doesn't want you.
0: Yeah.
2: And, like, you can never be forgiven for your crimes, basically.
0: Mm-hmm.
2: And...
0: so that's where he's at.
2: And then, Jean Valjean is, like, you can be forgiven for your crimes as long as you do good things with your life after them. It's, like, two very distinct versions.

0: with what are their names? Marius and Eponine.
1: But it's not really a love triangle. No, Marius is the center of the love triangle. It's a true love corner.
0: This is how love triangles, guys. When people refer to love triangles, they don't actually mean a triangle.
1: I know, but
0: that's just what that means.
1: But I don't like it.
0: Well, it's true. It's not inaccurate.
1: It's not correct to geometry.
0: Basically, Eponine and Cosette both want to be with Marius, but Marius only wants
1: Marius
0: Cosette.
1: So Marius is the center of the love triangle. I just said that.
0: Yeah. But basically, it's like really dramatic and weird because like Marius and Cosette see each other on the street for like 5 seconds and they're like, we're in love and we have to be together or else I'm gonna die.
1: Yeah, he sings a song about it.
0: Yeah,
1: we almost played it for you guys, we didn't.
0: Yeah, we chose not to, sorry, but we're gonna sing their love song, so stay excited for that.
1: 5 minutes, guys. We can do this.
0: But we're like, wow, that's like really dramatic, like it's kind of unnecessary. And Eponine's really sad because she's in love with Marius and she has known him for longer.
1: Yeah.
0: And she kind of like has to watch this unfold in front of her eyes, and it's like pretty sad. But I don't know, I wonder if the reason that it's so dramatic is because they all think they're about to like, well, they're about to do this revolution and they might all die, and most of them do. And spoiler alert, Eponine does die during the revolution. So maybe it is a little bit justified that they're all kind of feeling like it's the end of the world if they don't get what they want.
1: I think it's a little bit justified.
0: Yeah.
1: I think that it's just like they're all, their motives are different.
0: That's really true.
1: Like, they all have such different motives, but, like, Cosette and Marius just, like, want human connection, and Eponine just wants to be in love with Marius and wants Marius to love her back.
0: Yeah.
1: And then all of Marius' friends, Marius's friends just want the rich
0: revolution.
1: So it's, like, it feels super dramatic because, like, everyone has, like, a different end goal in the situation. So
0: and
1: it's, like,
0: all of the guys have, like, dedicated their lives to this. Like, they want to, like, give their lives up for this battle.
1: Yeah, they're, like, ready to die for it.
0: Yeah.
1: And Marius, I think, initially is too. When you see him initially, he's like ready to die, but when he sees Cosette,
0: he falls
1: like,
0: in love. And he's like, wait, maybe life worth living. Life is worth living.
1: Life is worth living. Yeah. Sorry, it was horrible. Definitely. But I don't know. I don't love that. I don't love that everyone's willing to die for their cause, but like, I wish that he wasn't like, and now I'm not even into the revolution. Because like, he has this weird like moment where he's like,
0: forget it, I'm in love.
1: Yeah, which is like also like, you could be in love and also think the revolution is like needed and cool.
0: Yeah. But he does join them in the end, so it's okay. But this, I was thinking about this. It's a little bit, it was weird because at the end of the movie, after the revolution fails, Marius and Cosette get married. They have this like big white wedding, Mamma Mia core,
1: right?
0: But they're both like kind of rich, and like it's like, did you forget about everything you fought for?
1: I don't think they did.
0: But it seems like they've just moved on and they're living their fancy little rich life. And it's like, what's even the moral of the story?
1: I think he does. The wedding, I feel like Cosette really would want a big white wedding, because she's, like, been through all of this shit.
0: Yeah.
1: Stuff. Like, she's been through it. She's been, like, hiding away from, like, everybody her whole entire life. And so, like, her being, she wants, like, that, like, moment of luxury. But I feel like Marius could be like, you know what, do you see how, but she's also philanthropist with her dad. Like, she would go to this, like, go to these, like, poor areas, and she would, like, give out, people would, like, give money and, like, help people. So I feel like, generally, I feel like they would just, like, they would continue to do that, and, like, maybe Marius would continue to, like, stir the revolution, and she would, like, continue to help the poor with, like, their wealth. I would hope that's what they were doing. But it's really unclear. I don't know if it's more clear in the book.
0: Maybe. They have more time
1: in the
0: book.
1: Hard to say.
0: But I do think the show is, like, it really boils down to, like, this was a hard time, and, like, this is what happened. It's just history, you know? There's no, it's not, like, I mean, obviously, it's a little bit, like, romanticized in many ways.
1: Very
0: but it's,
1: so.
0: It's just, this is what happened, like, and all it really is about is, like, the people, the characters, and their relationships, and they just, like, it's telling their story, and how it would have happened.
1: And their story is just, they also happen to be living at this time where they're poor, and they need this revolution to happen for them to, like, be better. Which is beautiful.
0: And it's not like they're, like, these, like, talented people. They're just regular people who needed to have
1: change.
0: That's
1: the thing. Like, that's a lot of the people, like, in the revolution, like, all of Marius's friends, like, they're just regular guys. Like, Gavroche, he's just, like, a regular kid.
0: He's just, like, a kid.
1: He's nine. He's nine. He's a child.
0: Yeah.
1: Like, they're just, like, he's, like, oh, I

0: need my family and, like, I need my, like, probably all his friends who are also, like, 9.
1: He's, like, less in Newsies.
0: I know.
1: What is it with, like, little boys in musicals?
0: I don't know. Like, they're always Les, there.
1: Gavroche.
0: Jack. There's another one.
1: The one from Sweeney Todd.
0: Yeah.
1: Whose name I don't remember.
0: Pirelli's kid.
1: Yeah. It's just, like, a thing.
0: It's a thing.
1: Okay, well, this next song we really think shows the humanity of the show.
0: Yes. It is A Heart Full of Love, live, by Michael Ball, Judy Kuhn, and Leia Salonga. And we hope you enjoy.

0: 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You are listening to Simmons Radio The Shark. 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
1: Yes.
0: And, yeah.
1: We're almost done with our... Sorry, I just remembered that we're going to go see it.
0: Yes. Ooh. Some personal news. Me and Afia...
1: personal theater
0: secured
1: news.
0: ...secured some tickets to go see this when it comes to Boston in the summer.
1: Very exciting stuff.
0: Extremely exciting.
1: If you're at the Boston Opera House on Wednesday the 17th.
0: We'll be there.
1: On June. We'll be there. So, come say hi.
0: Yeah.
1: We'll be in the back. We'll be beautiful.
0: We're in the last section in the balcony. Cheapest tickets.
1: And you know what?
0: They do student rush tickets, but we were not feeling brave enough for that.
1: No.
0: But we recommend that you try.
1: We do.
0: If you're in the Boston area.
1: We just really like Les Mis. We really want to go see it. So yeah. We were like, let's try to guarantee ourselves a spot. And also we want to sit next to each other because we can.
0: That's so true.
1: Because we like to look at each other when bad things happen.
0: But yeah, we watched the movie and we're like, wow, this is like so good. We should go see it. And I really do think that it's a really good adaptation of the show.
1: I mean, we watched some slime tutorials afterwards, like yesterday, because I think we're going through a phase, but that's okay.
0: It was just so good we couldn't get enough.
1: But our phase did lead us to like look at some slime tutorials, and they looked pretty good, like to what the movie looked like.
0: So
1: huge win.
0: They like rearranged and renamed some songs, but it's like pretty much the bones are like all the same.
1: Bones,
0: everything's pretty much the same. But yeah, cool fun fact about this. So Les Mis is based on a book, a very long book.
1: I think it's maybe 100 pages. It's really long.
0: How many? You can't hear you when you whisper.
1: I know, over 800.
0: Okay, wow, that is long.
1: Perhaps.
0: But yeah, so the author was Hugo. What's his full name?
1: Victor Hugo.
0: And he, like, witnessed the revolution. Mm-hmm. So that's pretty cool.
1: Yeah.
0: So it is really, like, a historical account.
1: And Jean Valjean is also based off of, like, a convict that he saw.
0: Oh.
1: And a bunch of the characters are based off of different people
0: he met really cool.
1: and saw. So he, like...
0: This is real, guys.
1: Real. There's also, like, a whole sewer scene in it. At the end.
0: Yeah, Aldo was telling us.
1: But, but, like, in the movie, too, but Hugo goes into, like...
0: It's really disgusting.
1: He rambles about sewers in France for so long. For like, so long in the book.
0: And this is, like, 1800s France. They didn't have a good sewage system.
1: But, he's a crazy writer. He also wrote The Hunchback of Notre Dame.
0: Mm-hmm.
1: And the other one that's, really kind of famous, but I forget what it is. But I feel like a lot of the times in his, like, shows, like, one of the women gets, like, friend-zoned, or someone gets friend-zoned.
0: Oh.
1: Eponine.
0: Well, she
1: the
0: does.
1: The Hunchback of Notre Dame.
0: Yes.
1: Friend-zoned, too.
0: Crazy.
1: Maybe he was, like, really severely friend-zoned, and it's, like, scary for him to, like, find love. Just a thought.
0: Like how Walt Disney, like, made everyone's parents be, like, not in the picture because his parents weren't.
1: Yeah. But it's, like, oh, he only wrote two books, so it's not as bad.
0: Right.
1: It's not like, okay, well.
0: Another cool thing we noticed about the show is that a lot of the music repeats.
1: I love a motif in music, guys.
0: Yeah.
1: I'm also, this is really embarrassing to acknowledge, I'm also a band kid.
0: See, you acknowledge, that's good.
1: Thanks. I was a theater kid, but I was also a band kid. And I love orchestral and symphonic music. It's one of my faves. Everyone has their own theme and all the motifs mm-hmm. are so pretty, and they're all like all of the chords like are so good, and like the way that they the death like theme where people die and they play the same music over and over again after is so good. They all have their own like little lines and phrases that they say. Javert has his own, Jean Valjean has his own, Cosette has her own. Like, Castle in a Cloud, like, that motif is repeated in different ways throughout the music, and then sometimes it's, like, even broken up, so it's, like, da-da-da-da, da-da-da, like, a little bit later, and you can, like, hear, like, parts of it. I love mm-hmm. when music is like that. It's so cool. It's so awesome, and it made me really happy.
0: And also, like, the melodies of the words that they're singing, too, not just the orchestra. Like, they'll be singing a song, and you're like, wait a second, I've heard this before.
1: Like, look
0: different
1: down.
0: Words. Look down, yes.
1: Times.
0: The beginning work song is the same.
1: Yeah. Or I dreamed. I feel like Who Am I is repeated a few times.
0: Mm-hmm.
1: Because.
0: And On My Own is repeated in a lot of different songs.
1: Yeah.
0: Like the melody.
1: So it's really, like, fun because it feels very, like, each person is their own character and they have their own, like, song. And the way that they think is, like, the way that they sing almost. Like, Javert has his own, like, melody too, where it's like da da da da da da da da da da da da da da da. But like every time he has like a monologue, he speaks it in that way. Like, what are the monologues when they sing?
0: I don't know.
1: I don't know. Whenever he has a singing, because they don't just talk very much in this movie. This musical, everything is done through song. But all the monologues are like, they have when they do them, they do it through their own like musical motif, which is cool.
0: Yeah, but the technical elements of the show are like, you can tell that it's very thought out and very genius.
1: So good. It doesn't ever look like a green screen. Like, it feels it feels really real. Like, you feel like you're actually in, like, the sewers of France. Ew. In, like, a poor area of France.
0: Yeah.
1: And sets were so elaborate.
0: The character designs were great, too. Yes. Like, the costuming and the makeup.
1: The makeup was so good.
0: Which is a challenge because, like, everyone's, like, really poor, so they're all kind of sick. And they have to, like, convey that in a way that's, like...
1: The special effects makeup was so
0: good. Yeah.
1: They all looked like they had scabies.
0: Yeah, but it's also, like, they have to do it in, like, a respectful way, because, like, these are real people.
1: Yeah.
0: So.
1: But I think I said that. I'm like, they look, like, they all look so diseased. It's really good. I think I said that a lot. Because they did look really good. Like, it looked realistically diseased, and they all look, like, realistically dirty. Like, Fantine never looks like she's, like, when she's working. She never looks pretty after she's, like, on the street. Like, Cosette doesn't look pretty. No one ever looks, like... Like, there's no obvious... The only people who have obvious makeup on, I feel like, are Cosette when she's living in Paris as an adult. And the Thénardiers, who are, like...
0: Con artists.
1: Like, crazy makeup all the time.
0: Yeah. But it's also, like, not over the top. Well, they're over the top, but everyone else is not over the top. No. It's, like, very...
1: Humble. Accurate. I feel like they have the same, like, four outfits that they wear, but, like, that makes sense for the time period. Yeah. So it's not, like, a cartoon character.
0: True.
1: All very good stuff. Yeah, the technical elements are really cool.
0: Yeah, we can't wait to go see a show.
1: I know.
0: I think this... Will this be, like, really cool in the round?
1: Like, everything would be so cool in the round.
0: Because, but like, the barricade...
1: Imagine the barricade being... A circle? Imagine you're in the barricade. Imagine that the set... No. Imagine there would be a circle, but imagine, like, after, like, Act 2 starts, and the set comes out and encompasses you in the barricade, so... Like, they act around, like, if you're sitting, like, the barricade is, like, you can see, but it's also, like, you're kind of part of it. So you're watching from inside, or you're watching from, like, being in the houses above them.
0: Wow, that'd be cool.
1: Guys,
0: I mean, you're going to do a show on the round.
1: Soon, apparently.
0: Yes.
1: Perhaps. Guys, I love it. I love set design. Maybe I should do, like, transfer to Simmons, go to school for...
0: Do you say transfer to Simmons?
1: Transfer out.
0: Oh.
1: Transfer to Simmons, go to somewhere for college for set design, musical theater.
0: Maybe.
1: Stage design.
0: Don't do that.
1: Abandon Anya.
0: Oh. It's okay, I can do this without you. Just kidding.
1: Who would do a really great historical analysis of it, though?
0: No one.
1: It's true. Well, probably somebody else.
0: You could No one.
1: I bet Ella could do it.
0: No.
1: I'm kidding.
0: You're irreplaceable.
1: Irreplaceable.
0: Okay, well, it seems like we ran out of things to talk about,
1: genuinely.
0: So let's play our last song for you guys. We wanted to end on a very positive note. This song is supposed to be, like, very uplifting and encouraging for the audience. This is Do You Hear the People Sing by Michael McGuire and the Les Mis original Broadway cast recording.

men. It is the music of a people who will not be slaves again. When the beating of your heart echoes the beating of the drums, there is a life about.

0: Welcome back to Going Dark Radio. You're listening to the Simmons Shark. We're on Unafia, and we were talking a little bit about Les Mis, but now we're not really talking about Les Mis, and we're primarily talking about fun theater news, our trivia, and what you can go and see in the next few weeks.
1: Yes. So tonight only.
0: Is it tonight?
1: Yeah, it's Friday.
0: The 9th.
1: Well, that was Thursday, so that'd be a little weird. No, it's tonight at 7:30. You can go see Little Shop of Horrors by Sue F. Theater and the Puppet Lab. It's puppets, which is pretty cool.
0: That is pretty cool.
1: It's only $5 for Sue F. students, $10 for everyone else. It's going to be really good, so go see that.
0: You can also see The Wash at the Front Porch Arts Collective this weekend only. So if that's something that you're interested in, you should go check that out. I don't quite know what the price is for that,
1: but I assume The Wash is $15.
0: $15.
1: It's about, it's actually really cool. it's set in 1881. It's a staged reading. But it is about, it's only 2 nights or 2 days. And it's about, black laundresses in Atlanta in 1881 who led a strike, weeks before the International Cotton Exposition was coming to town. And they were demanding higher pay, I think, and it was the first successful interracial organized labor strike of the post-Civil War era.
0: That's beautiful.
1: Very cool.
0: We love that.
1: Yeah, so that's tomorrow and Sunday.
0: At the Front Porch Arts Collective.
1: Mm-hmm. And it's your last chance to see Angry, Raucous,
0: yeah.
1: And Shamelessly Gorgeous over at Lyric Stage.
0: Yes.
1: So yeah, $20 for that one.
0: And some theater news. The Chess Cast album, music by Benny Anderson and Bjorn Alves, featuring
1: Aaron, and those are the people from ABBA.
0: Yes. Featuring Aaron Tveit, Leah Michelle, and Nicholas Christopher.
1: Is
0: out. Very exciting. Maybe we should listen to that.
1: Yeah, we should. We love Aaron Tveit.
0: We do love Aaron Tveit.
1: And we don't love Leah Michelle, but she has a great voice.
0: It's true. It's true. I don't know how I feel about that. It's like one person I really like and one person I don't like as much.
1: I know, it's
0: in
1: like
0: one album. It's like, wow, okay.
1: But I feel like their voices would go really, really well together.
0: I agree.
1: I've heard good things about the revival. I don't know what it's about, though.
0: No idea. I've heard good things about it.
1: Like
0: I just don't know what it is.
1: Like,
0: kind of, I hope so. But yeah, I am excited to listen to that.
1: Yeah.
0: I haven't listened. There's like, I feel like there's a lot of shows where like I'll hear it. I'm like, oh, I feel like that's good. They're like, oh, it's a revival. And I'm like, I would never expect
1: it's about
0: this to
1: Cold
0: be.
1: Cold War.
0: I love the Cold War. That sounds wrong, but it's true.
1: It's a metaphor. Wow, that's cool.
0: I love that.
1: But it is also about chess.
0: Love chess. Okay, great. We're going to love it.
1: Yeah. For some ultra hyper-local theater news.
0: Yes.
1: Emmanuel College has announced their 2026-2027 theater season.
0: Yay!
1: Super exciting. And the featured musical in the spring is going to be Sunset Boulevard, which is super cool.
0: You can go check out their Instagram for more information.
1: I think it's EC Theater Arts.
0: Yeah. Maybe there's an underscore in there.
1: You can also see what other plays are going on, some student-directed plays, which is very cool.
0: Yes, we're very excited to work.
1: We'll be involved in those. So.
0: We will probably be working on them, so you should come see them. We're huge fans. Trivia?
1: Yes.
0: Yay. Okay.
1: Our first trivia question was, what did Jean Valjean steal? If you've been listening or if you know anything about Les Mis, that's kind of like the basic thing. he stole a loaf of bread.
0: It's true. And who survives the barricade attacks? Basically, they build a barricade, then the National Guard attacks them. And it's super tragic, and, like, literally no one survives except for one person, and it is Marius. And he only survives because Jean Valjean saves him. So, Marius survives the barricade attack.
1: He basically is, like, out of death.
0: Tragically dies.
1: So sad. Last question was a little bit of a trick question.
0: Yeah, it was.
1: What revolution is Les Mis about? And it is not the French Revolution. It is the June Revolution.
0: Yes.
1: Most people said the French.
0: Sorry, everyone, you would have gotten the whole set right if you hadn't done it. But
1: shout out to Alice because Alice got all three right. Good job.
0: Nice job. Alright, so really tragic news, honestly, but this is probably our last show-based episode of the whole year. How do we feel about that? Kind of sad.
1: But we ended on a good note, I think.
0: Yeah, I agree. We won't have our show next week, or the week after that, because we'll be doing COF Dance and The Wizard of Oz. So go see those. I'll be in COF Dance, and Anya will be performing in The Wizard of Oz. And I'll be scurrying around.
1: Like, I play seven different characters.
0: So Anya's, like, really cool, and Anya's, like, the best. So you should go see her in Wizard of Oz, and then you should maybe stop by and see all the people who are going to be in Wizard of Oz in the COF Dance show.
1: Yes, there's lots of overlap. Afia's in two dances.
0: Yeah.
1: Very, very cool. Going to be a great, entertaining, fun night of, and you're probably going to see a lot of people that you know on stage. So even if you don't like dance, which it's not my favorite to watch, honestly. But that's okay.
0: It's okay.
1: There
0: are some really good songs. I've seen a lot of the pieces. I really like a lot of them.
1: I love
0: the music.
1: Music
0: is good.
1: I've heard there's some Hamilton in there.
0: Wait For It's going to be there. House of Holbein is in this show.
1: Oh my gosh.
0: There's one more Hamilton.
1: Is it My Shot? I saw that one.
0: Yeah, My Shot is also in it. So, you know,
1: if you're a theater kid, then you should go.
0: You should go. There's a lot of different little theater things happening. And there's some really fun hip hop and heels. A lot of contemporary jazz, very excited stuff.
1: That's gonna be really fun. I think the tickets are $10 for that.
0: But $5 if you're a COF student.
1: Oh really?
0: Yeah.
1: That's great because I don't have $10.
0: Yeah, $5 for a COF student, and then you can go on to like the Linktree and like purchase Eventbrite tickets.
1: Amazing.
0: They're available now. I mean, you'll just like reserve your seat, but.
1: And the Wizard of Oz will probably be around that same price range.
0: Yeah. And I feel like the tickets will be announced kind of soon. So
1: yes, they will be announced soon.
0: They'll be posted on our Instagram.
1: Tuned.
0: Yeah. All right.
1: But this does mean that for the next 2 weeks, instead of... Well, so for the next 2 weeks, we won't have our show, which is sad.
0: Yeah, we'll miss you.
1: But then for the 2 weeks after that, which is May 1st and May 8th, for finals, we'll be doing some finals going Derek playlists.
0: It's true.
1: But we wanted to include you guys, and we wanted to do something a little interesting.
0: Yes.
1: So we are going to have themed playlists.
0: Yeah.
1: So keep an eye out on our Instagram for a poll. For two different playlists based on a theme, and you get to vote on the theme. And maybe we'll do a suggestion box too.
0: Yeah,
1: we have our own ideas.
0: Yes. Because we love doing our little weeks of like just songs last semester, but we would love some help because
1: we want your input.
0: We want your input because you are also our listeners.
1: This is for you guys.
0: Not just for us. Also for us.
1: Well, it's very much for us, but it's also for you.
0: It's all for you. So, with that, keep an eye out. Running.
1: Yay!
0: And we will see you in 2 weeks.
1: In 3 weeks.
0: There we go.
1: How math works.
0: Sorry.
1: It's okay. It's
0: awkward. Alright.
1: How dare you?
0: Alright, I'm gonna go hit all the buttons.
1: Hey, this has been Going Dark Radio, and you are listening to Simmons the Shark Radio.
0: Radio.
1: Thank you guys for listening, and we will see you later.
0: Bye.
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2: I was like, you're listening to Simmons Radio the Shark, and this is Study Break. I'm your host, Kalea, and today we are doing a early 2000s theme. I already messed up. It's not early 2000s. It's just 2000s in general. I thought it'd be fun for no, like, true particular reason. So this is kind of wide-ranging. I feel like we start with, like, I want to do it chronologically, but then it didn't make sense by genre. So we're starting with, like, early 2000s, late 90s kind of vibe. And then going more early 2000s, then we get, but that's, like, all pop. And then we'll get a little emo. And then we'll go back to pop and end with one of my favorite artists of all time. But yeah, we'll start out with Making Out by No Doubt. So I hope you enjoy.

0: 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Fashion is fashion. 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
1: It's Britney, bitch.

Welcome back. You're listening to Simmons Radio the Shark, and you just heard Making Out by No Doubt, Harajuku Girls by Gwen Stefani, and Gimme More by Britney Spears. I started with Making Out partially because No Doubt's very much so like a 90s band. And then I had to go to the next song, which is Gwen Stefani again. No Doubt's crazy though, because they broke up and then Gwen Stefani went solo, right? And they're doing a residency soon in Las Vegas, I think. But I love Making Out. It's on their album Rocksteady, which was released in 2001, so it's technically a 2000 song. Harajuku Girls was released on Love Angel Music Baby in 2004, which low-key, that album was kind of like my childhood in a sense. Like, I feel like that album was like something I listened to a lot. A lot of Gwen Stefani, like when I was very young, was what I was listening to, or like what my mom was playing in the car type of vibe. Love Gwen Stefani. I don't know if she's making music still. Surely she must be, but I haven't listened to any of her newer albums or newer stuff. And then Gimme More, Britney Spears. Obviously, Britney Spears, an icon of the early 2000s. So that's on her album Blackout from 2007, which I think is kind of an underrated album. I don't know. I saw something that was like, someone was like, that album sucks. And I was like, no, I don't know. I don't really know much about the controversy around any of that. But yeah, I feel like that's very like, that segment of this show was very like, feels very early 2000s to me, bringing on 90s and like very early 2000s pop. And so we're now going into sort of more mid to late 2000s, like sort of grunge emo punk energy. So we're going to start out with Misery Business by Paramore. Hope you enjoy.

Welcome back to Simmons Radio the Shark. You just heard Misery Business by Paramore and Skater Boy Avril Lavigne, which I really like both of those songs. Well, obviously I put them on this playlist. I don't know, Skater Boy is very like just so deeply nostalgic. Very elementary school for me. Skater Boy came out in 2002, which kind of gagged me. I didn't realize that it was like that early 2000s until about 20 minutes ago, I was Google searching how old all these songs were, because I had checked that they were all from the 2000s, but I wasn't sure. Actually, I'm lying. One of these songs, and you'll find out soon, I think it's in the next section, is actually from 2010. So really, I'm a dirty, dirty liar, but whatever. And then Misery Business, Paramore, 2007 on their album Riot, which is really good. I love Paramore. And I remember being like so upset and like middle school, because if anyone else was like emo in middle school, you know about like the holy trinity of emo bands, which is Fall Out Boy, My Chemical Romance, and 21 Pilots that feels right, might be something else. But I was always mad because I was like, why isn't Paramore part of that? Like, Paramore is so exactly like that pop punk kind of genre. I don't know, I was always upset about it, and I was like, but I love Paramore. I love Hayley Williams. Every day I get so, so sad that when I saw Taylor Swift, it was not Paramore who was opening for her. I saw Taylor Swift when I think it was Gracie Abrams and Haim was opening for her at that point in time. Forever and always jealous of anyone who got to see Paramore live. I love Paramore so, so much. Yeah. All right, we're staying emo in this next section of songs. So we're going to start out with The Jet Set Life Is Gonna Kill You by My Chemical Romance. I hope you enjoy.

Welcome back. You're listening to Simmons Radio The Shark, and you just heard The Jet Set Life Is Gonna Kill You by My Chemical Romance, If I'm James Dean, You're Audrey Hepburn by Sleeping With Sirens, and I Slept With Someone in Fall Out Boy, and all I got was this stupid song written about me by Fall Out Boy. That song title's so long. There's something about the epidemic of, like, 2000s pop punk emo bands and their long song titles that just, it gets me every time. It really gets me. Anyways, I'll talk about My Chemical Romance for a second. My Chemical Romance is literally one of my favorite bands ever. The song that I played, The Jet Set Life Is Gonna Kill You, is from Three Cheers for Sweet Revenge, released in 2004, and it's their second album. It's my favorite album by them. It's also really interesting because you can really, okay, this is my truth on this. I used to listen to a podcast about My Chemical Romance called My Chemical Fancast, and it was one of the most, I would sit in a tree in my backyard, this is true facts about Kalea, sit in a tree in my backyard, and I would listen to this podcast and eat, like, nectarines for, like, hours on end, and it's, the podcast is basically, it goes through every single one of their albums and goes through every single song and, like, does, like, a deep analysis on it. I really enjoyed it. Anyways, shout out to them. But, as a result of my incessant love for My Chemical Romance, I know a lot about them. So, and this is my radio show, which means I get to talk about whatever I want. So I get to talk about them now. But basically, the thing about this album, Three Cheers for Sweet Revenge, is their second studio album. Their first album being I Brought You My Bullets, You Brought Me Your Love, which was in 2002. And the thing about that album, okay, well, first of all, originally one of their, like, members wasn't part of it, so Frank Iero wasn't originally part of the band, and he came on, and he's on some songs in Bullets, but not

0: all of them. Because he was like, he was in a different band at the time. I think he was in Pensy Prep at that time. Frank Iero's been in like a million quadrillion bands, but at that time he was not in the band, so he's on some of the songs but not all of them. And they like recorded it in like the attic studio of one of their friends, or like it was something freaky like that. Like it wasn't, you know, whatever. And so when that was happening, their album is like, okay, all of their other albums aside from their first is like a concept album, so there's like a whole story throughout, right? And so with Three Cheers for Sweet Revenge, it's like there's a whole story throughout, whatever. And it's like the first album that they had that like there was a lot more time, thought, and consideration in it. Also, I love Bullets Down. Like one song has a chorus. None of the songs have choruses. It's very interesting. I really do love that album. I think it's really good. But like the order in the songs and like the whole like concept is less there than it is in all their other music. Yeah, that's My Chemical Romance, my favorite band of ever. Truly. Hearts out to my mother for coming with me to my first real concert, My Chemical Romance, in like 2022 for their return tour. I'm sure she had a really good time in the nosebleeds with me. I had the time of my life. But no, I love this album, Three Cheers for Sweet Revenge. One of my favorite albums of ever. I'm trying to think if I have anything else to say about that. I don't know, I just love My Chemical Romance. Anyways, the next song, If I'm James Dean and You're Audrey Hepburn, Sleeping with Sirens, is from their album With Ears to See and Eyes to Hear, released in 2010. So this is the song I lied about being from the 2000s. But like, it's 2010, like whatever. It's basically the 2000s. At a certain point, you know, whatever. just fitted with the vibe and the theme of this section of songs. Sleeping with Sirens, oddly enough, was not a band I started listening to until like later in life, or more recently, I would say. Yeah, good stuff. Like that song, like that album. And then I Slept with Somebody in Fall Out Boy, and all I got with this stupid song written about me. Oh my god, that's such a mouthful. Is from their album From Under the Cork Tree, released in 2005. I don't know that I have all that much to say about Fall Out Boy. I like them. I think they're still, they were still making music recently. I don't really know what's going on. I feel like so many of these bands are like so, I don't want to say old, but like, they started in the early 2000s and then they like broke up at some point and got back together. Like, well, that was My Chemical Romance, really. But like, I don't really know what's going on with a lot of these. I know Sleeping with Sirens is still together, and they're like, because they were opening for Pierce the Veil for a while on Pierce the Veil's more recent tour. Anyways, we're going to go back to like, this is more like 2000s like pop clubbing hits. So we're going to start with Blow by Kesha. I hope you enjoy.
1: Dance.

You're listening to Simmons Radio The Shark, and you just heard Blow by Kesha, Man Eater by Nelly Furtado, and Disturbia by Rihanna. Okay. I'm also a liar again. Kesha's album Cannibal, which Blow is on, came out in 2010. So technically not a 2000 song. Whatever. Maybe I meant the 2000s as in the whole century, you know? But whatever. Don't care. This is my radio show. I get to do what I want. So Cannibal, the album, came out in 2010. Man Eater came out in 2006. And Disturbia came out in 2008. I feel like I haven't really... I don't know. I feel like I didn't listen to Kesha until like 2 or 3 years ago. Probably like at the start of college is when I started listening to like any of her music in a serious way. Honestly, same with Rihanna. I was never that big of a Rihanna fan. I like her music. I just never like independently listened to it. But I felt like I liked this section of as like kind of like party anthem kind of energy. I'm going to spend a minute talking about the last song of this episode, which is going to be Summer Boy by Lady Gaga off of her album The Fame, which came out in 2008. I love Lady Gaga. And if you didn't know, on Sunday night, Lady Gaga had a show in Boston. I was able to go. I'm so, so happy because I didn't have tickets. And I was like, you know what? It's okay. Like, I'm going to go to the box office and just hope I get a ticket. And I was able to get a ticket. Thank you, Mom, for supporting that endeavor as a graduation present. Thank you. Thank you, grandmother, for introducing me to Lady Gaga from the second I was born, truly. My grandma was locked in on that journey, an OG little monster, one might say. But I love Lady Gaga, and I love Summer Boy by Lady Gaga. I love her whole album, The Fame, honestly. I feel like, I don't think Lady Gaga has ever made a bad song at the end of the day. And her show was incredible. It was incredible, like speechless, truly. Like, it was an insane show and it was crazy. And I called my mom right after and she goes, was it really better than Taylor Swift? And I went, well, in my opinion, yes. I love Lady Gaga. It was so good. It was actually everything. Like, her backup dancers were so good. The whole, like, just everything about it was so good. And it was done in like 5 different sections and it was just so beautiful, so amazing. All the outfits were so fierce. I love Lady Gaga. She's such a diva. And it was like, it was her birthday show because it was the day after her birthday. So it was like very cute, very fun, very delightful, good energy. And I was so, so lucky because I was able to get floor tickets and be like right next to her. It was so amazing. Anyways, I love Lady Gaga. And if you don't, then maybe we shouldn't be friends. Here is Summer Boy by Lady Gaga as the last song of our show. And I hope you enjoy the rest of your day.

Hello and welcome to Nostalgic Girl Radio on Simmons Radio, The Shark. This is your host, Charlotte. You just heard Knockin' on Heaven's Door by Bob Dylan. Today's episode is going to be very folk heavy. I love folk music. I don't listen to a lot of like modern folk, but I do listen to a lot of music from the 60s and 70s. I tried to keep it really like folk, like songs that to me are very folk. Some of them lean a little more country folk and some of them lean a little more rock folk, because those are the two variants that I listen to a bit more. But yeah, I realized I hadn't done a proper episode dedicated to this, even though I've been wanting to. I think I just kept putting it off because a lot of music I play in my shows have like include these artists and are kind of folk heavy regardless, but I did want to give it its time. And you know, yeah, I just love folk music. So yeah, once again, you heard Knockin' on Heaven's Door by Bob Dylan. That is like the most popular mainstream one for the episode. I wanted to just start with that, because I listened to a lot of the same artists, so it was hard to like actually put together a playlist that had variety and wasn't just the same artist over and over. I think I ended up doing a good job, but yeah, Bob Dylan, I don't listen to too much, which is why like that was kind of the one that came to mind. But yeah, up next we have Help Me by Joni Mitchell, and then Old Man by Neil Young. I love these ones both so much. Court and Spark, which is the album that Help Me is off of, is my favorite Joni Mitchell album. I have it on vinyl. I like randomly found that. That was actually, yeah, that was very funny. I like was at this random record store in Maine, and it was just around the time that I really started listening to Joni Mitchell, and I was like hellbent on finding Court and Spark because it's my favorite. And this record store was all secondhand. It was not organized by genre. It was not alphabetized. There was nothing that I literally walked in and was like, okay, yeah, no, I'm not gonna find a single thing here unless I dig for like hours. I was with my family, so I wasn't like in the mind, like I didn't have the time to really be like doing that. And then I like kind of start looking through, and someone, not even an employee, just like someone in the store was like, oh, like are you looking for something specific? And I was like, oh, like yeah, actually I'm looking for like Court and Spark by Joni Mitchell. And he was like, oh, I actually just saw that. And then he like brought me over and pulled it out of this like random stack that was on the ground. And I was like, oh, well, actually thank you so much. And it was, yeah, it was super cheap. And it was, I don't know, I just remember that story. I don't remember specific details, but I do remember that of like it was just very like it was just chance that I ended up finding that record, and I really had nothing to do with it, but I just like told him what I wanted and he found it. So yeah, I now have the Court and Spark album. It is a very special record to me, and I really really like Help Me, and it's more of the more kind of folky ones. So that's kind of a big rambling introduction to that song. But please enjoy. I hope you like it as much as I do.

All right, that was Old Man by Neil Young. I really love that song. I think I've, like, the more I do this show, the more I realize I don't have much to say other than, like, yep, love that song. But I really do. And actually, yeah, he was off spot, him and Joni, dude, they were off Spotify, because I was gonna say Harvest Moon was like a rarity, like you couldn't find it, and yeah, I guess they're back, / some of their music, but okay, I guess that was, you know, subconsciously good that I grouped those two songs together. Up next, we have My Dedication to Joan Baez. Yes, she was kind of why I wanted to do this episode when I was, like, thinking about it, because I was listening to some of her music again, and I was like, yeah, we gotta lock in and do a folk-heavy episode. I had to be, you know, obviously can't play all of her songs, so up first you'll hear Don't Think Twice, It's All Right. This is the cover by Peter, Paul, and Mary. Peter, Paul, and Mary, I really love them, but I cannot listen to them frequently. Their songs include Puff the Magic Dragon, which makes me feel really weird when I listen to it, 500 Miles, which is really upsetting, and Leaving on a Jet Plane, that I cannot listen to Leaving on a Jet Plane. I've kind of blocked that song off, because it's just not good to listen to that song. And yeah, so I was kind of like, I wanted to include them, but I was like, okay, like, my songs that I love from them, I can't listen to. And then I didn't know they did this song, so I was like, okay, perfect. And then we have actual Joan Baez, and I'm playing There But For Fortune and Girl of Constant Sorrow, both by her. Those are just my two favorites at the moment, so those will get included. But yeah, this is my little Joan segment. Yeah, please enjoy.

Welcome back to Nostalgic Girl Radio on Simmons Radio the Shark. It's your host, Charlotte. You just heard my little Joan Baez segment. And yeah, super good. I really love all of those. She just has so much music that even though I would say I do really like her music and like am a fan, it's like I feel like every time I'm really listening to her music, I find 10 new songs that I like hadn't heard of because there's just so much. But I really loved the, I really love those two. I usually try to section out songs in like two or three songs that make sense, and then I think here I kind of like fell off and just have like a random section. I guess we'll do these three first. Okay, up next we have Wish I Was a Single Girl Again by Tia Blake. This is from her album Folk Songs and Ballads, which is really good, but this is like the first, she's the one that does the Plastic Jesus song, which I think is really good, but I didn't think it was super folky. It's a little slightly more country, but yeah, Wish I Was a Single Girl Again is really good, and that was like the first one I had heard of her. And then Wednesday Morning 3 a.m. by Simon and Garfunkel will be after that, so please enjoy.

And that was Safe in My Garden by the Mamas and the Papas. Yeah. Really like those songs all together. I don't know. I feel like I do run out of things to say without just being like, you know, this is the song and this is why I chose it. Like, you know why I chose it. They're all folk songs. They're all songs I love, artists I love, etc. Up next, we have some songs that I have kind of stolen from Madeline over the time. The first one is Till Tomorrow by Don McLean. I do really love Don McLean, but I think I didn't listen to him much more than just like Vincent, which really sad. Talk about a song that I, you know, can't listen to. That one is really, really sad, but I think I didn't go past his like most popular ones. And she introduced me to a lot more of his stuff, and one of those is Till Tomorrow, which I really, really love. So I wanted to include that. And then also Tim Buckley, you'll hear Once I Was by Tim Buckley, which I just took from a playlist of hers. So that's the situation there. I guess this playlist is, there's going to be two songs, so I guess there's four songs left in total. There'll be two songs after the next two. Yeah, this isn't a super long playlist. I know I went on that tangent about the records. I still think we might be short slightly on time, but that's okay. I have a busy and exciting night ahead. I went to class because I had a paper due, so that was really the motivation there. And I had to come to school early to get that sorted. I stayed up late finishing the paper. So not a lot of sleep, no coffee, nor really a solid breakfast. And then, yeah, I had class, now radio. I have work until 10, and then I'm going to see a movie, which that will be fun. That's really what's like pushing me through, is like I get to see a movie at AMC, which is so fun. And that's kind of the motivation to get me through today. I'm also gonna get a midday matcha from Capital One Cafe. I don't know, Capital One Cafe is out of control, but they do have a really good like vanilla cherry matcha with cold foam. And it's crazy. And it's like, without, basically Capital One, now we're just going on a rant. Capital One Cafe will do exorbitant prices on matcha and coffee and whatever. And if you have a Capital One, or now Discover, because they joint, if you have one of those cards, it's 50% off. So it's like my matcha ends up still being like $5.50. And it's like, I don't know who in their right mind is paying $11 for a cherry matcha, but it is not me. And I was on the Starbucks app trying to be like, oh, I could order ahead and like pick it up on my way to work. But for an espresso drink, it is $7. So I'm just going to go get my handcrafted cherry vanilla matcha with cold foam from Capital One Cafe. I'll probably be there around 3:30. So that's gonna be pretty exciting. Anywho, Till Tomorrow by Don McLean. Love him. I don't know if he's still with us necessarily, but I would see him in concert. So please enjoy.

Okay, you are listening to Nostalgia Girl Radio on Simmons Radio The Shark. It's your host, Charlotte. These are the last two songs for this episode and two of my favorites, maybe. This next song is my favorite song at the moment, has been my favorite song for the past few months. And I may play it again because I have another episode idea. So yeah, I may play it again in a different episode in a few weeks. Oh my gosh, literally like 4 weeks left. Anyways, and that one is Good Time, Charlie's Got the Blues by Danny O'Keefe. I love this song so much. I can't even really put it into words. It is so beautiful. It is beautifully written, beautifully sung. I know there's different versions of it. This is my favorite. And it makes me extremely emotional, but it is so good. It is so good. I love it. It is so good. And this is one of the more like country folk ones because that's what I listen to a lot. But yeah, that's up next. And then Little Green Apples. This is the one by Cleveland Francis. Cleveland Francis kind of combines like soul music with folk, which I think is a really unique blend. And I really like his version of this song. So we're going to end on these two. And I hope you enjoyed this episode. I'll be back next week, and yeah, gonna try to figure out what episodes to do for the last few weeks of Nostalgic Girl Radio, which, you know, is bittersweet, but I'm excited. So yes, please enjoy these last two, and I hope you have a great rest of your day.

And I stumble to the breakfast table, see the kids going off to school, goodbye. She reaches out, takes my hand, squeezes it and says, how you feeling, hon?

0: Hello, you are listening to Secret Garden Radio on Simmons the Shark Radio. I'm Lola. I'm here with my co-host Maya.
1: Hello.
0: And you just heard Life on Mars by David Bowie.
1: This week, we're talking about Wes Anderson movies. Lola told me to pick a theme for this week. And when I listen to music, unfortunately, I don't think it really follows a theme. I just listen to what I want to listen to in the moment. So I was thinking about, like, what I'm interested in, and I really like the Wes Anderson movies, and they have really good soundtracks. So, she's laughing at me.
0: No, I'm not. I'm covering my mouth because every time I breathe, it makes a really loud noise, into the mic, which makes it sound like I'm laughing at Maya, but I'm watching you really intently while covering my mouth, so no one thinks I'm, like, a mouth breather.
1: Of course.
0: Which is okay, by the way. I just don't personally want... I don't enjoy that sound on microphone.
1: Okay, that's fair.
0: Anyways, Maya, continue.
1: Life on Mars is... obviously, it's a song by David Bowie. But it's also a song off of the Life Aquatic with Steve Zissou, which is my favorite movie of all time. Not to mention my favorite Wes Anderson movie. It's incredible.
0: You've
1: only watched one Wes Anderson movie.
0: I've watched The Life Aquatic. It's my mom's favorite movie.
1: Okay.
0: Actually. So I've watched The Life Aquatic. That's the only... I think my mom can correct me if I'm wrong, but that's the only Wes Anderson movie I've watched. I wanted to watch that one with Michael Cera, though, but I didn't catch it in theaters.
1: Oh.
0: What was it called?
1: Was he in... Is it... The Asteroid City or the Phoenician Scheme?
0: The Phoenician Scheme.
1: Okay.
0: And he looked really adorable. Anyways, continue.
1: That's one way to describe Michael Cera, I guess.
0: I love Michael Cera. He's my favorite actor.
1: You play some clay pigeons?
0: We should have put clay pigeons on here.
1: It would have fit.
0: It's not too late to change. It's not too late. Okay, we'll talk about this later.
1: But, I don't know. There's... The Life Aquatic, I feel like, is a, it's not... A movie that appeals to every single person, I think. It's kind of confusing, but I also just really appreciate the visuals.
0: Yeah, I think it's a really beautiful movie. It made me emotional, so I'll be honest, I didn't give it a super high score on Letterboxd. Because it upset me a lot when I watched it. I don't know. I need to rewatch it, though, because it is my mom's favorite movie, and it's your favorite movie, and I care about you both very deeply.
1: Well, Owen Wilson is my favorite reoccurring actor in Wes Anderson movies, so I will say that this one is, like, I think maybe that's why I like it so much, is because it was sad for me.
0: Sad for you.
1: But it's my favorite.
0: Yeah.
1: Owen Wilson and Bill Murray.
0: My mom loves Bill Murray.
1: He's fantastic, and he's fantastic in every single Wes Anderson movie that he's in.
0: Yeah.
1: Especially, like, him in Rushmore. I think that's Wes Anderson's second movie. I think Bottle Rocket was the first and then Rushmore was the second, but I could be so wrong.
0: It's okay. Maya, they're going to crucify you if you're wrong. Everyone.
1: Oh, cool.
0: Yeah.
1: Allegedly.
0: Actually, that's your future. Allegedly, that's going to happen. I don't know where I got this information from, so I can't source it.
1: Of course.
0: Yeah.
1: But I'm only playing music from three of his movies.
0: Yeah, I gathered that from looking at them. I did some background research. Okay, so the structure this week, I feel the need to explain this, is half/mostly music from Wes Anderson soundtracks that Maya picked, and then my picks plus one Maya pick. Is that Wes Anderson? No. Okay.
1: What's not Wes Anderson? This last one?
0: Is that on a soundtrack or not? Yes. Maya, specify.
1: This?
0: Yes.
1: Yes.
0: Okay, Maya, I didn't know.
1: Do you see the title?
0: No, I'm just reading it. Okay, I'll be honest with you, I can't see that far very well. Okay, the last song will be off of a Wes Anderson soundtrack. Best one, because it's the only one I've seen, and it's Maya's favorite.
1: Yep.
0: And then we will have 1, 2, 3, 4, 5 songs that are not off of Wes Anderson soundtracks that I picked. Am I yelling, by the way?
1: No, but those are that's 4.
0: Is it?
1: Yep.
0: 1, 2, 3, 4.
1: It's okay.
0: I almost said a bad word because I messed up too. I need to catch myself. I'm having an off day. I can't count. I'm saying nasty words.
1: Nobody's gonna
0: yelling.
1: It's okay. So it's I played one from Life Aquatic, but then the next two are next three are from the Royal Tenenbaums, and then the two after that are from Rushmore.
0: Do you want to specify what people are gonna hear next before we talk?
1: Well, yeah. I was going to get there. I didn't know if you had anything left to say.
0: No, that's all I have left to say.
1: Okay, well, next up is going to be Needle in the Hay by Elliot Smith. After that is going to be Stephanie Says by The Velvet Underground. And then Me and Julio Down by The Schoolyard by Paul Simon. This has been Secret Garden on
0: Simmons the Shark Radio.
1: I still feel like that sounds better.
0: It is Simmons the Shark. I think, I don't know. We don't have to
1: It's Simmons Radio the Shark.
0: It's Simmons Radio the Shark, but who says that?
1: I don't know.
0: I think ours sounds better. They should hire us.
1: We are hired.
0: No, they have, like, other roles that we can get hired for that we didn't apply for. I wonder why. Okay, this has been Secret Garden Radio on Simmons the Shark Radio. We will see you back in approximately 10 minutes.
1: First up is Needle in the Hay by Elliot Smith.

0: Hello, you are listening to Simmons the Shark Radio. Wait, restart. You're listening to Secret Garden on Simmons the Shark Radio. I am Lola. I'm here with my co-host, Maya.
1: Hi.
0: Sorry I messed that up.
1: You didn't mess it up.
0: A little bit, but it's okay.
1: It's okay.
0: Do you want to say what we just heard?
1: Yes, we heard Needle in the Hay by Elliot Smith, Stephanie Says by The Velvet Underground, and Me and Julio Down by The Schoolyard by Paul Simon. Yeah. All off of the Royal Tenenbaums soundtrack.
0: Fun fact about that Elliot Smith song, my cat is named Elliot Smith. Elliot Granny Smith. Yeah.
1: It's, I think, like, the best pet name I've ever heard of in my entire life.
0: Thank you. That, Maya, that is quite possibly, and I'm being genuine here, the kindest thing anyone has ever said to me.
1: I don't know. It's the combination of, like, Elliot Smith, but then Granny Smith. Like, they're... I think that, I was going to say his real name, but I almost feel wrong. I think Elliot Smith would have really appreciated the Granny Smith part.
0: Yeah, I always forget that Elliot Smith isn't Elliot Smith's real name.
1: Yeah, I was looking at it when it brought the lyrics up. I can't remember for the life of me right now what the real one is, but...
0: It doesn't matter. He's Elliot Smith.
1: It's like Steven or something.
0: Yeah, it's Steven something, and he chose Elliot.
1: Yeah.
0: Like, for a reason that I'm forgetting.
1: But then everybody messes up the spelling because there's two T's.
0: I know. And I feel like Elliot with two T's. People do that to my cat all the time, and I correct them all the time because I'll be like, no, like, he's named after Elliot Smith. It's Elliot.
1: Yeah.
0: Smith. I know. I have this friend that calls Elliot Eli, and I get really mad about it because I'm like, he's not an Eli. He's an Elliot. An Ellie, if you're going to call him anything. Like, I feel like I call him Ellie a lot.
1: Yeah.
0: He's a sensitive guy. He is an Elliot Smith.
1: Yeah.
0: In a sense.
1: I would agree.
0: Yeah. Thank you. Yeah, you've met him.
1: Yes, I have.
0: Anyways.
1: Sorry, I thought I was going to sneeze.
0: I was waiting to see if you were sneezing or if something had gone horribly wrong. If you were going to iPad kid cough.
1: No, I... Oh, okay.
0: I'm sorry,
1: no,
0: I just thought I was going to sneeze.
1: You do mean it. It's okay.
0: I don't mean it.
1: Yes, you do.
0: Cough and be proud.
1: Okay.
0: Sure. Okay, so what are we hearing next, Maya? The computer is a little tilted. I don't know if I can quite read that.
1: You can move it.
0: Okay, so next up, we will be... When are we talking after Oyoko?
1: Yes, we're talking after the two that are from the Rushmore soundtrack.
0: Okay, so next up, you will be hearing Here Comes My Baby by Cat Stevens and Oyoko by John Lennon. This is Maya's secret plan to get me to listen to John Lennon.
1: This isn't a secret plan.
0: I'm kidding.
1: I just think that, I don't know, the song, like, fits
0: a good song.
1: Soundtrack.
0: It is. It's a good song, Maya, I promise. Yeah. And
1: you
0: then...
1: You hate my picks.
0: I don't hate your picks. Maya, I love them. I was just talking about how much I love David Bowie, how much I love Elliot Smith so much, how much I love The Velvet. I was literally telling you about how my Instagram username when I was 14.
1: I love The Velvet Underground 1, 2, 3 or something.
0: Yes,
1: like that.
0: It was exactly that. I love The Velvet. Maya, I love your picks.
1: That's fantastic.
0: And then we talked about how you wore a Velvet Underground shirt to graduation.
1: Middle school moving up ceremony.
0: Yeah, your moving up ceremony. No, I love your picks, Maya.
1: Thank you.
0: Never bring yourself down. Right. I was scared you hated my picks. I had to, like, have you affirm that 80 times.
1: No, I think that they fit.
0: Thank you. Okay, so we're going to let you listen to Cat Stevens and John Lennon, and then we're going to talk.
1: You need to watch these movies.
0: I will.
1: My dad loves Rushmore.
0: Okay,
1: Actually, I don't know if he loves it, but that's the one I've heard him talk about.
0: He likes it. Maya, he thinks it's all
1: I think
0: right.
1: I think it's his favorite Wes Anderson movie.
0: Yeah. I've been wanting to watch Royal Tenenbaums and Rushmore, but... I don't know. I was going to try and maybe watch Rushmore last night, but I've also been promising my coworker that I'm going to watch these two movies that I genuinely really want to watch that he's recommended me, because he's like, I really want to know your thoughts on them. I'm like, thank you so much. Shout out my coworker, who I'm not going to name because I feel like that's, like, not appropriate. But, like, I don't know. We have really similar music tastes and stuff. He's awesome. But, yeah, he's like, I really want you to watch these two movies. It's The Death of... Something Civilization. It's like a punk documentary, and then there's something by the same director that's a fiction fiction movie. But I was stuck between three choices. I'm stuck between Rushmore and these two movies I've been telling. I'm stuck between Maya and my coworker in movie recommendations here. And I'm just like, I got too overwhelmed. I just didn't watch anything last night.
1: That's fair. I think that when you watch the Wes Anderson movies, you should watch them in order when they came out.
0: Okay, well, I promise. I'll watch them.
1: Not that it, like, does anything for the experience beyond, like, putting it into context, but I do think that his earlier movies, my personal opinion, I think that his earlier movies are better than his most recent ones.
0: Okay, I'll make you a deal.
1: Okay.
0: If I watch Rushmore this week, will you watch Pecker?
1: Maybe.
0: Please, please.
1: I just see the issue is that, but outside of Wes Anderson, I don't watch anything.
0: No,
1: ever.
0: You'll love Pecker. You'll love Pecker. You'll love Pecker.
1: Sure.
0: He takes pictures, Maya. You take pictures.
1: Wow, thanks.
0: Pecker is like my life aquatic. Like it's, I think it's an amazing movie.
1: Fine,
0: Okay. Now I'm actually gonna hold myself to that promise. We're gonna let you listen to music, and we're gonna be back in a couple minutes to talk about Wes Anderson and other things.
1: So exciting.
0: Yeah.
1: This has been Secret Garden on Simmons the Shark Radio. Please enjoy Here Comes My Baby.

0: Hello, you are listening to Secret Garden Radio on Simmons the Shark Radio. I'm Lola. I'm here with Maya.
1: Hi.
0: You just heard Here Comes My Baby by Cat Stevens and Oh Yoko by John Lennon.
1: Both of those are off of the Rushmore soundtrack, which is another of my favorite Wes Anderson movies. Yeah. So it's like, that one is a weird concept, I will say. Like, it's, I mean, they're all weird concepts, but when I first watched that one, I was a little confused, but it's okay.
0: Yeah.
1: You're gonna laugh at me about it?
0: No, I'm not laughing at you about it. We just had a silent spell. Oh, my mom texted me because she heard our conversation about how I long to watch Rushmore and I long to watch The Royal Tenenbaums, and she informed me / reminded me that we are actually watching Dirty Dancing tonight.
1: Oh, okay.
0: So.
1: Oh yeah. My god. I'm so sorry. I'm trying to look at my letterbox because it's how I was looking at the movies.
0: Yeah, speaking of letterbox and Dirty Dancing, I would like to point out that I have logged Dirty Dancing, I think, 6 times.
1: That's crazy.
0: I watch it a lot. It's my favorite movie.
1: No, I'm just making sure that I just need to tell you which movies to watch in the most annoying way possible.
0: Okay.
1: I'm just going to list off his filmography a little bit. So, whatever. But the Darjeeling Limited, you should watch that one. That one's incredible, and I think it's incredibly underrated. It's like about these brothers that go on some sort of like spiritual quest, and they're on a train, and it's fantastic.
0: Okay, so I believe you.
1: Like, it's a, like, all of his movies are kind of weird, but I think that's also why I like them so much.
0: I'm the last person I think you need to warn about that.
1: Yeah, I figured. His shorts are really good. Like, his short films are pretty incredible. Recommend those. So, you haven't seen Fantastic Mr. Fox?
0: Not that I remember, but I very well could be wrong.
1: I didn't put any of the Fantastic Mr. Fox soundtrack on here because it's not they don't have lyrics because it's all the instrumentals, and they're incredible. They're all really good, but I didn't put any on here. But you need to watch that movie.
0: Okay, well.
1: I was raised on that movie. When I get a tattoo, that's what I want a tattoo of.
0: What are you? What from the oh my god, why can't I talk? What from Fantastic Mr. Fox are you gonna get?
1: I haven't decided on the exacts, but I have ideas. There's a scene where his eyes go all like swirly and where he's wearing a bandit mask.
0: Oh, that's cute.
1: That I really like.
0: Where would you get it?
1: Probably my arm.
0: Like upper or lower?
1: Probably, yeah, upper.
0: Okay. That's where I want to get my tattoo, but, like, back of arm.
1: But I've seen some people get Mr. and Mrs. Fox dancing.
0: Oh,
1: I really think
0: yeah.
1: That's cute. Some people get the I think it's just Beans, alcoholic cider. And it's just, like, I don't know, it's cute. Or the apple.
0: Show me the apple.
1: The apple is, well, I have the black and white version, but the same.
0: Maya, that's really cute. Can I tell you something?
1: Yeah.
0: While we're on the topic of tattoos, guess what I was going to get for my tattoo last summer?
1: I'm, like, trying really hard to think of
0: an apple.
1: I'm not surprised.
0: I was going to get an apple right here. My friend drew it.
1: That's cute.
0: Yeah, but I'm not getting it anymore.
1: Oh.
0: I can't. I need to pursue my acting dreams first before I settle down on any. Yeah.
1: Of course.
0: See, you know, you hear Miss Museum. Museum, was it? Administration.
1: Something, yeah.
0: Something in museums, Miss museums.
1: Miss Museum.
0: You can get all the tattoos you want, but an unfortunate poor artistic soul.
1: Okay, but also any sort of like corporate job.
0: Yeah, you gotta
1: be careful.
0: Libraries, actually, my ex-boss at the public library talked to me about this. She showed me like this website when I had a nose piercing and dyed hair. She was like, there's this website called This Is What a Librarian Looks Like, mm-hmm. and it's like anywhere from like your typical librarian look, I guess, like normal cardigan, to like sleeves and tattoo sleeves and piercings, and I do think that's interesting because it is one of the only, I guess, kind of corporate jobs. It's semi-corporate, where you can literally have almost any facial piercing. I emailed my boss about it because last summer I really wanted a lip piercing. I don't want any facial piercing.
1: I also went through the phase of really wanting lip piercings.
0: What kind of piercing did you want? Did you want, like, the vertical?
1: The vertical labre.
0: What's that saying that's like, my brother, just another me?
1: I have no idea what you're talking about, but
0: it says, I was so... When I got my nostril, which I know you currently have that I took out, I took my nostril piercing out. I'm a fake. I really, really, really wanted a vertical labre for, like, 2 years. I thought it was, like, the coolest thing ever. But then I'm like, I feel like I'm going to regret that really bad. But I emailed my boss after I stopped working for her, and I'm like, can I still get hired at a library if I have, like, a lip piercing? Because I know nose piercings are super normal, but lip piercings are a bit more noticeable. And she was like, my boss kind of answered, and she was like, I don't know, but you might want to not get one until you graduate library school.
1: I'm sure you could. I think they would just urge you to have, like, a daintier one.
0: Yeah. Which,
1: did I ever tell you about why I originally wanted to get a lip piercing?
0: You've never told me you wanted to get a lip piercing. This is the first time hearing
1: really?
0: This.
1: Really? Okay. Yeah. I'm going to tell you about it off air because it's really embarrassing.
0: I believe you.
1: And I don't want to divulge that right now.
0: It's okay, Maya. I believe in you. Maya, guess what I watched last night? Sorry, I just got reminded of this, like, literally mid-conversation. So it has nothing to do with anything, but it made me really think of you. Moral Oral. I watched so much Moral Oral yesterday.
1: Oh my god, I love Moral Oral.
0: Okay, context, I guess, because we can't just have a conversation and be on air. I went to Maya's dorm, like, 2 weeks ago, and we watched Moral Oral.
1: Which is an Adult Swim show.
0: It's an Adult Swim show about a little Protestant boy.
1: Little guy named Oral.
0: Yeah. In Moralton.
1: Yep.
0: And I had never watched Moral Oral, and I really had wanted to. And now I watched so much of it, and I tried to knit, like, 5 different things, and I ended up knitting nothing.
1: It's okay. It sucks you in.
0: Yeah. Okay. So, we're supposed to be playing music. So, we are moving away from Wes Anderson soundtracks. And we're moving into things I picked out. So you better like them. You will be hearing... What am I speaking next?

0: good. Now next week is a lot less pressure.
1: Yeah.
0: And the week after that's gonna be a lot of pressure. We have to add all the best songs. Or else they're gonna come for us.
1: Yeah.
0: Okay. So we're gonna watch some music. This has been Secret Garden Radio on Simmons. Sorry, Maya, I'm doing your bit for
1: no,
0: you.
1: No, I please do.
0: On Simmons of the Shark Radio. We will be back in like 10 minutes. Enjoy!

0: Hello, you are listening to Seabrook Garden Radio on Simmons the Shark Radio. I'm Lola. I'm here with Maya.
1: Hi.
0: You just heard That's Entertainment by The Jam, Death of a Disco Dancer by The Smiths, Plainclothes Man by Heat Miser, and Little Trouble Girl by Sonic Youth. I will say that these were, once again, the four songs that are not off of a Wes Anderson soundtrack. I picked all these. Maya's concept was that we do kind of a half and half kind of thing, where half are legitimately from a Wes Anderson movie soundtrack, and then half are just kind of vibe fits. I think I did a pretty good job. I put in Heat Miser. I wasn't going to play Heat Miser. I was going to play Smashing Pumpkins. But after listening to Elliot Smith, me and Maya are both like, I think we should have Heat Miser, because once again, it's Elliot Smith's really good post-hardcore band, and I think that they're really incredible.
2: Yes. I didn't know if you were done with what you were saying.
0: Yeah. I'm sorry. I just keep kind of staring at you. I'm like those videos where people with blue eyes. Have you seen those?
2: Yes, I have.
0: The dog?
2: Yes.
0: Yeah. Please get her contacts, please. Yeah. Maya, what did you think? Can you give a review of my...
2: I thought that they fit into the theme.
0: Thanks. Did you like?
2: I did.
0: Thank you.
2: I did. Except for when I had to stop. Heat Miser, but
0: we're not gonna talk about that. Allegedly, you had to stop Heat Miser.
2: To be fair, it isn't labeled properly.
0: Okay, listen,
2: it's okay. We fixed it. It's fine.
0: We fixed it. We had a misstep. This is live radio. Okay, it's like the theater. Live radio is just like the theater. There's missteps. Are we talking or are we rushing?
2: We're fine. Okay. Sorry, I'm just out there getting ready over
0: there. It's okay. We have an interesting slot tonight because
2: there's
0: an event.
2: There's a radio party at 8 p.m.
0: Yeah, and there's a magazine party currently happening right now. But they are setting up for the radio party that is happening on the residential quad.
2: And they're preparing something in the other radio booth.
0: Radio room. And it was stressing me and Maya out because we didn't know if they wanted us out or not, but we realized,
2: but now we're staring creepily at them.
0: Yeah, now we're just kind of looking at them and hoping that they aren't playing us over the...
2: I think they would have like looked at us if they were playing us.
0: They would have been like, okay. We are unfortunately not going to the radio event tonight, but we hope that everyone has fun. If anyone is listening is going.
2: But we should wrap up our set for the night.
0: Yeah, we should. I'm tired. I'm sleepy.
2: Oh, okay.
0: I'm tired. I'm sleepy. I don't want to hang out with you anymore.
2: We're going to end it with Team Zisu by, oh gosh, George, I think is his name. He's Brazilian musician that plays in the Life Aquatic. He plays some covers of David Bowie songs. His Life on Mars cover is one of my favorite scenes in all of movie history. But this is his original song for the alternative soundtrack to his studio sessions, all in Portuguese. So that's what we're going to end the night with.
0: And we have been...
2: I didn't realize we were doing a little bit here.
0: We can do the whole bit. I want you to do your bit, though.
2: Oh, okay.
0: Because I did it last time. I felt bad.
2: Okay, I'll do it every time, and you do it once.
0: Okay.
2: This has been Secret Garden on Simmons the Shark Radio. Please enjoy.
0: Good night.
2: Team Zisu.
0: Yeah.

vous. Jesus.

0: I don't think your mic is on.
1: My mic was not on. But I was saying, welcome to Going York Radio. We're talking about Les Mis today. And I'm your host, Afia, with my fabulous, wonderful, amazing, the best co-host ever in the whole world.
0: Oh my gosh.
1: Anya.
2: Hi.
1: Hi. Yeah, we're talking about Les Mis, which is like a really iconic musical. I'm very excited to talk about it. And yeah, you should check out our Instagram first before you do anything else. At Going York Radio for some trivia. And if you get all right, we will give you a shout out at the end of the show.
0: Very special.
1: Yeah, nothing. I kind of forgot what to do because like we haven't been live for a week. So
0: yeah, we're

0: A little rusty,
1: but that's okay. We're getting back into it. Here we are, and we're ready. I think Anya's going to give us a little Les Mis synopsis, but
0: yes,
1: I can also do that, or we can...
0: We can figure it out together.
1: As we go. Yeah.
0: So, it starts out with Jean Valjean, who is currently a prisoner. It's set... The show is set in what year?
1: It starts in 1807, I think.
0: Okay. And then so, early 1800s, but it does span, a long time.
1: It does
0: span
1: until 1832 is when the June Revolution happens, which... It's kind of the crux of the whole show.
0: Yeah.
1: But it spans 30 years. I'm quite sure. If I'm wrong, let me know and I will correct it. I can also look right now while on synopsizing.
0: Yeah. So it's kind of complicated because there's so many characters and storylines that all kind of come together.
1: So insane.
0: A little bit into the Wood style, but not quite as dramatic. but yeah, I feel like the first sort of section of the show is... about Jean Valjean and his kind of cat and mouse story with Javert, who is the police officer, I guess.
1: He's an
0: inspector.
1: 1815. Yeah.
0: Wow.
1: I was
0: You're
1: so
0: pretty close. But then some more other things happen. They introduce Fantine, who has a daughter named Cosette, who is being raised by some crazy evil con artists.
1: Who run an inn.
0: Yeah, they're played by Helena Bonham Carter and Sacha Baron Cohen.
1: We should backtrack a little bit. Jean Valjean is played by
0: Hugh Jackman.
1: Hugh Jackman. I almost said Hugh Grant. Two different people. And Javert is played by Russell Crowe.
0: Yeah. Kind of crazy. He's not usually a musical guy.
1: No, he isn't. And Cosette is a child. I don't know who she's played by, but as an adult...
0: Amanda Seyfried.
1: Yes.
0: Big fan.
1: And Fantine is Anne Hathaway.
0: Yes, she is.
1: So it's really a stacked cast. We'll get into that.
0: Yeah. anyways. And then after they've introduced all these characters and their relationships, they kind of move into the revolution side of things.
1: Yes.
0: Which is kind of the whole second act.
1: I would agree.
0: Yeah, so this is set in the June Revolution, which is basically everyone's poor and no one has money except for, the 1%. And this is when the Palace of Versailles is being built, so they're, mad?
1: No.
0: No?
1: No.
0: Oh.
1: Palace of Versailles is built in the 1700s.
0: Oh.
1: Or, even before that.
0: Guys, don't listen to me.
1: They're mad because they had the French Revolution in the late 1790s. And then, they, overthrew their king, but then they had the Reign of Terror, which is basically this we all know what that means. But, the Reign of Terror, they cut off a bunch of people's heads. It was this very authoritarian, very fascistic, nationalistic movement in France, and it was really bad. And so after that, they elected an emperor to be their next leader, Napoleon. And after Napoleon, they're like, oh, we love having a king, and they brought the king back. And then, after, you bring a king back, there's going to be this huge wealth divide and wealth gap. And there was still a lot of, militarism left over from the Reign of Terror. Because the Reign of Terror introduced this really strict legal system. But it also erased, the Catholic Church. So when Napoleon took power, he reinstated the Catholic Church, but kept a lot of the harsh legal systems in place. So by, 1815, there's a super severe legal system heavily influenced by the Catholic Church, and there's not a lot of wealth going around to everybody in the lower classes. So by 1832 they were this cannot keep happening. So in 1832 they had the June Revolution, where they basically, citizens of Paris, opposed the monarchy and were we want a constitutional democracy, we want a constitutional monarchy. And they were they got completely crushed. Spoiler, the end of the, they don't win.
0: Okay.
1: If you want a revolution that succeeds, it's not in Les Mis.
0: Yeah.
1: Sorry,
0: it has a sad ending.
1: It does. They're completely crushed. But in 1848, 16 years later, during the July Revolution, they are able to finally actually overthrow the king, and they are successful, and they establish a democracy.
0: Yay.
1: And that's how France is today. So
0: that was a great history lesson. Thank you.
1: Thanks.
0: But basically everyone's poor and they're all mad about it.
1: Yes.
0: Okay, which ties back into why Jean Valjean was in prison in the first place.
1: Yeah.
0: He stole one loaf of bread, and he faced 20 years in prison.
1: Well, he faced 5, and then he tried to escape.
0: And then he faced 20. 15. But just because he was hungry and he was trying to help his family.
1: Anyway, I love a militaristic legal system.
0: Right.
1: There's so much crossover in this movie to today.
0: Yeah, it's very inspiring.
1: Yeah, I love it. It's great.
0: But we did have one question about this show, which is, why are all the actors British? Or not the actors, but the characters.
1: I love a movie where they're supposed to be, like, from Europe.
0: Anywhere in Europe. They're just like, let's make them British.
1: I think instead of trying to do an accent, we're just going to make them British.
0: It's just... it's confusing.
1: Right.
0: Because, first of all, Hugh Jackman, lead character, is Australian. Yeah. So it's not like they're like, oh, we can let them all keep their, like, original accents.
1: No, he does a British accent the whole show.
0: Yeah, it's so weird. Like, I understand, like, French accents can be kind of hard to understand.
1: The only person, they sometimes do a French accent on certain words.
0: Yeah, they say, like, vive la France.
1: And then they do Marius.
0: Yeah.
1: That's it.
0: Like, okay.
1: Okay, sure.
0: Commit to the bit, guys.
1: Or, like, Sacha Baron Cohen does...
0: Sasha, he loves an accent.
1: He loves an accent. So he does an accent, but it's not French, but it's not British. It's just kind of like...
0: It's just kind of Sasha.
1: It's just kind of like in the middle where he's like...
0: He's just being weird.
1: Yeah, he's just like a weirdo. I know.
0: But him and Helena, they're just like... So they're also both in Sweeney Todd.
1: Yes.
0: Which we did a few weeks ago. And we were thinking, like, wow, Helena Bonham Carter literally just like plays the same character. Like, she's, like, this kind of maternal, but, like, mostly insane, like, weird lady. It's, like, and then Sacha Baron Cohen is also just, like, this campy, over-the-top figure.
1: Random guy. Yeah. He's, like, also abusive to children.
0: Right.
1: And, like, a con artist.
0: Yeah.
1: They're the same people.
0: Like, typecast.
1: And they work really well for them. They do a great job every time.
0: It's true.
1: And but. I think I liked their... performances in Sweeney Todd a little bit better, though.
0: Really?
1: Not a ton. I liked Sacha Baron Cohen's character better in Sweeney Todd.
0: Yeah.
1: Because I just think...
0: He's just a little less evil.
1: He's just less disgusting.
0: Mm-hmm.
1: Like, I think that their whole, like, the Thénardiers, like, they're so... Like, their characters are just, like, so, like, gross. Like, they live in this, like, this horrible, like... And they put themselves through this, by the way. Like, they could probably be fine with the amount of money that they're stealing from people. They just, like, don't... Like, they live in this, like, squalid, disgusting conditions, and it, like, makes
0: yeah.
1: me...
0: Yeah, it's like a physical manifestation of their greed.
1: Yeah, it's so true, Anya. You're so right. It's just nasty to look at.
0: Yeah, it's true. Very true. But we do love a lot of other people on the show. Anne Hathaway, we think she's perfect in everything she does.
1: Yes.
0: Big shout-out to her.
1: We
0: she has a beautiful voice. She's a great actress.
1: She's so good in all of the movies she's done.
0: And Fantine is such, like, a tragic role. She's forced to, she lost Cosette because she couldn't afford to have a child. Or no, her husband left her, so she was single.
1: And she wasn't, never really truly married to him.
0: Yes.
1: And, you know, children of wedlock, you might as well just die, so.
0: So she had to send her away, but she also still can't low-key support her, so she has to send her the money to help. Yes.
1: And Cosette, by the way, lives with Helena and Sacha Baron Cohen's
0: character. Yes. Who are also... Well, this is where... So, Fantine is... She loses her job, so she has to, like, turn to, like, literally selling her
1: but
0: body.
1: This is where it gets crazy, because Fantine's job... We'll get into it later, but, like, Hugh Jackman's character, Jean Valjean, is Fantine's boss.
0: Yes. There's so many interconnections. But the other thing is that Fantine dies because she gets so sick after selling her body that she dies. And then we realize that, like, she probably didn't have to be doing all that because the Thénardiers were probably conning her and asking for way more money than they actually needed.
1: 100%.
0: Like,
1: 100%.
0: So she died for nothing. And Cosette was raised without her mother for nothing.
1: Yeah, and so sad. She was raised by Jean Valjean.
0: She was. But they could have been a cute little happy family.
1: I know, and they weren't. Oh my god. This movie is musical, everything. The book, movie, musical, all of it, tragic and horrible. But we also had a comment
0: on... kind of the point.
1: Yeah, I know. It's called Les Miserables for a reason.
0: Yeah.
1: Hugh is so nasally in this whole show,
0: it's a little confusing. I think this was the first musical he was in. So I think he was still learning.
1: I hope.
0: He did a great job in The Greatest Showman.
1: We have nothing against him.
0: Nothing against him. Just a little odd. And the show is very vibrato-y. So
1: but
0: I think that
1: he does a lot of vibrato. Like, I feel like he only sings vibrato.
0: People make fun of him for it. It's like, there's this guy on TikTok who, parodies him all the time. It's really funny.
1: It's okay, though. Yeah. He was still really good. It's always a good when we see a man in a show, and you go, wow, he's such a good, he would be such a good dad.
0: Yeah.
1: Whenever I, we say that, it's like, they're doing a good job.
0: Mm-hmm. And we say it a lot, so.
1: Do we?
0: I feel like, yeah. Not in this show, just him.
1: I feel like Marius could be a good dad.
0: Oh, for sure. He would be a great dad.
1: He'd be
0: such a good girl dad.
1: He'd be such a good girl dad. We're okay.
0: Anyways. But back to Cosette.
1: Yes.
0: She is, the face of the show.
1: She really is.
0: She's on the playbill. She's on the movie album cover.
1: She's on every single random live cast, live concert. She's on everything. She is the face of the show.
0: And then we were wondering why, so I was looking into it, and it's like, wow, she connects all the characters.
1: Right.
0: She's Fantine's child, and then Valjean's kind of child, adopted. She, at the end, she marries Marius, and then she's, raised by the Thénardiers.
1: And
0: she has a friendship with Eponine, kind of.
1: When they're little. Yeah. She, was raised alongside Eponine.
0: Oh, yeah, Eponine is, Helena and Sasha's
1: child.
0: Sorry, guys, I'm such a fake theater kid.
1: It's okay. The Thénardiers,
0: Real daughter.
1: And then, she's played by who, Sarah?
0: Her, when she's an adult, she's
1: adult.
0: Samantha Barks.
1: Samantha Barks, yes.
0: Who is a Broadway, famous, kind of famous. She's,
1: yeah.
0: She was played also, too.
1: Yes.
0: I think it's great when they, bring in actual Broadway stars, because there's so many, A-list actors in this from the movies. You have, Anne Hathaway and, Amanda Seyfried and Hugh Jackman.
1: But Amanda Seyfried also did, Mamma Mia.
0: Yeah, but she's, from Mean Girls.
1: That's true.
0: But yes.
1: But she did Mamma Mia after Mean Girls.
0: This is true.
1: And then she did Les Mis
0: after that's still
1: that.
0: Kind of a movie musical.
1: It's true.
0: But this
1: she
0: has,
1: does sing in it, and so it is,
0: yeah. But this has, Erin Tveit, and who we love.
1: We love Erin Tveit.
0: And Samantha Barks, who are both, from Broadway.
1: Yeah, I feel like Eddie Redmayne did Broadway, too, but I could be wrong.
0: Let's see.
1: Eddie Redmayne is also in it. He's Marius. He marries Cosette.
0: He's great, too. He has a little bit of a unique voice.
1: Is it good or bad? We'll never know.
0: Up to you.
1: Daniel Huddlestone is in it.
0: Yes, who also played Jack in Into the Woods.
1: He's like a child.
0: He's so cute. Remember? He plays Gavroche.
1: He's, oh my god.
0: Which is literally the sweetest character.
1: You're going to hear him sing in our song very soon.
0: Well, yes.
1: Before we tell you all about our song, I feel like we should start doing our bumpers before, because we always run over and then it's actually 20 minutes past. So we should just start doing
0: that. Yeah, we have to follow the radio rules.
1: Yeah. Sorry, I'm just speaking out loud, but then everyone else gets to hear it too, which is super cool and fun. So before we play you this wonderful song, I just want to remind you that you're listening to Simmons Radio, The Shark. And this is your favorite musical theater show with Afia and Anya, Going Dark Radio.
0: Yay!
1: Yay!
0: Right. The first song that we have for you is kind of underrated, I think.
1: I agree.
0: The main song that people know from the show, I think, is Do You Hear People Sing, which we're also going to play later.
1: And I Dreamed a Dream.
0: Yeah, and On My Own.
1: Yes.
0: And One Day More. But in the revolutionary
1: idea. Context, yeah.
0: Yeah. But very this lucky. One is also super important for that, because it shows the people singing and wait.
1: Oh.
0: But
1: oh,
0: it's like
1: so
0: the people speaking. It's the scene is when a bunch of rich people are coming through this main square, and all the people are collected, being do you see us? This is your real people. We are all poor and struggling.
1: We're literally the majority of the city, and we're poor.
0: Yeah.
1: Yeah.
0: But it's great. So this song is called Paris Look Down, by Daniel Huddlestone, Erin Tveit, Eddie Redmayne, and students from the Les Miserables, the Motion Picture Soundtrack Deluxe Edition.
1: Yay!

0: Welcome back.
1: That one's done.
2: I'm sorry.
0: So, for our next little section here, we want to talk about the plot, get into the nitty-gritty.
2: It's really gritty.
0: So, for our hot take of the day, this should become like a recurring...
2: I think a segment that we start doing, our hot take of the show.
0: So, our hot take for Les Mis was that we kind of think that Jean Valjean kind of brought some of the punishment on himself.
2: 100%.
0: Like, okay, so yes, absolutely, the system is corrupt and horrible, and it's, like, not fair.
2: Right.
0: But he should, like, be smarter. Like, first of all, he tried to escape. That's kind of fair. Like, but then he got 15 years added to his sentence.
2: So, right, he could have been out in 5 years.
0: Right, which is still a long time in those devastating conditions. But you'd probably, he knew the consequences.
2: And it's like, it's not like it's easy to escape from that.
0: Right.
2: Like, escaping from prison rarely works out for
0: the
2: you.
0: The odds are very bad.
2: Yeah.
0: But then.
2: It's just, like, crazy.
0: At the end of his 20 years, he's not even technically free. He's on parole.
2: Right.
0: And he keeps, like, evading his parole. Or.
2: He doesn't evade his parole for the first time. He doesn't check into parole for, like, a few times. But he also, like, he's not able to be hired because he's, like, his parole papers are like, oh, you're, like, the most dangerous person in France, actually, and if people even look at you, you'll, like, kill them, which is a crazy thing for your parole papers to say. Prison abolition was...
0: All he did was steal bread, by the way.
2: Yeah, like, he wasn't actually that dangerous at all, which he brings up a lot. I feel like he's like, all I did was steal a loaf of bread every time he sees Javert. It's like, okay, we get it.
0: Yeah.
2: But he's like... He's not able to work. Like, he's unable to get work. He's unable to get food. He's unable to get shelter. Because, like, people are like, well, you're, like, a dangerous man, like, wanted by society. Why the... Like, why would we want you in our establishment? And...
0: So then he goes to a priest.
2: Yes. Well, he, like, sleeps outside.
0: He's taken in by a priest.
2: Yeah. And instead of being grateful...
0: He steals from the priest.
2: Oh, my God. It's so frustrating.
0: It's so, like, you didn't have to do... You could have just, like, low-key lived there and, like, had shelter and food. Instead, you choose to steal and run away. And he gets caught. Naturally.
2: He's not a good thief. I feel like it's just, like, he's not good at that.
0: Yeah.
2: He should really get better.
0: He should find a different profession.
2: He does.
0: Which he does. Great
2: he
0: transition.
2: Becomes, he becomes a mayor?
0: Somehow becomes the mayor of the town.
2: Basically, he rips up his parole papers.
0: Yeah.
2: And it just, like, assumes a new identity.
0: I don't know how he did that. It's very impressive.
2: I'd love to know how he just, like, was like, oh, I'll be the mayor.
0: I guess he has that charm.
2: He does. But, like, I'd love to know, because it's, like, it's a 7-year time skip between when he gets out of prison and we see him with the thing. And then all of a sudden, it's, like, literally 1823, and he's, like, I'm the mayor, and I own the factory, and I am really big and powerful, and everyone's scared of me. And it's, like, okay, so...
0: Yeah, it's, like, really confusing. But yeah. Good for him,
2: I'm happy for him. This is positive, positive.
0: And he's like a good mayor. Like, he's
2: like
0: good.
2: He's a good man. He's like really good. He's very honest. He's very fair. Well, the thing is, like, after he gets caught stealing all this stuff from the priest, he's like, I need to turn my life around. He has like an existential crisis about it. He becomes like the really like religious, but like in like the opposite way of Javert, I feel like.
0: Yeah.
2: They kind of foil each other. Is that my phone? Oh my god.
0: Yeah,
2: Javert is like very religious, and he's like, the law, like, God makes the law, and like, if you don't follow the law, like, God doesn't want you.
0: Yeah.
2: And like, you can never be forgiven for your crimes, basically.
0: Mm-hmm.
2: And
0: so that's where he's at.
2: And then Jean Valjean is like, you can be forgiven for your crimes as long as you do good things with your life after them. It's like two very distinct versions of,
0: and I think it's pretty clear that like Javert is like the villain,
2: right?
0: So like, that's the movie is expressing like Jean Valjean's opinion on this,
2: right? And I feel like Javert is the villain because he doesn't allow people to change and grow. Like, he's so stuck in his mindset. So I think it is, I think that you just said that, but like, it is weird. But he becomes mayor, and then he adopts
0: Cosette,
2: like,
0: who then grows up.
2: They move to Paris after, because Javert discovers him again. Like, he's like constantly being hunted by Javert after he didn't follow his parole, and for some reason Javert is like, has a big thing like against him
0: because he got away from him, and he's mad about it. He doesn't want anyone to get away from him.
2: That's true.
0: But once Cosette grows up, he gets into this kind of... She gets into this love triangle with, what are their names? Marius and Eponine.
2: Eponine. But it's not really a love triangle. No, Marius is the center of the love triangle. It's a true love corner.
0: This is how love triangles... Guys, when people refer to love triangles, they don't actually mean a triangle.
2: I know, but...
0: And
2: I,
0: that's just what that means.
2: But I don't like it.
0: Well, it's true.
2: It's not inaccurate. Sorry, it's true. Not correct to geometry.
0: Basically, Eponine and Cosette both want to be with Marius, but Marius only wants Cosette.
2: So Marius is the center of the love triangle. I just said that.
0: Yeah. But, basically, it's, like, really dramatic and weird, because, like, Marius and Cosette see each other on the street for, like, 5 seconds, and they're like, we're in love, and we have to be together, or else I'm gonna die.
2: Yeah, he sings a song about it.
0: Yeah.
2: We almost played it for you guys, but we didn't.
0: Yeah, we chose not to, sorry. But we're gonna sing their love song, so get excited for that.
2: 5 minutes, guys. We can do this.
0: But we're like, wow, that's, like, really dramatic. Like, it's kind of unnecessary, and Eponine's really sad, because she's in love with Marius, and she has known him for longer.
2: Yeah.
0: And she kind of, like... has to watch this unfold in front of her eyes, and it's, like, pretty sad. But, I don't know, I wonder if the reason that it's so dramatic is because they all think they're about to, like... Well, they're about to do this revolution, and they might all die, and most of them do. And, spoiler alert, Eponine does die during the revolution. So, maybe it is a little bit justified that they're all kind of feeling like it's the end of the world if they don't get what they want.
2: I think it's a little bit justified.
0: Yeah.
2: I think that... It's just, like, they're all their motives are different.
0: That's really true.
2: Like, they all have such different motives, but, like, Cosette and Marius just, like, want human connection, and Eponine just wants to be in love with Marius and wants Marius to love her back.
0: Yeah.
2: And then all of Marius' friends, Marius's friends just want the rich
0: revolution.
2: So it's, like, it feels super dramatic because, like, everyone has, like, a different end goal in the situation. So
0: and
2: it's, like...
0: All of the guys have, like, dedicated their lives to this. Like, they want to, like, give their lives up for this battle.
2: Yeah, they're, like, ready to die for it.
0: Yeah.
2: And Marius, I think, initially is too. When you see him initially, he's like ready to die, but when he sees Cosette, he's
0: falls
2: like
0: in love. He's like, wait, maybe life worth living. Life is worth living.
2: Life is worth living. Sorry, it was horrible. Definitely. But I don't know. I don't love that. I don't love that everyone's willing to die for their cause, but like I wish that he wasn't like, and now I'm not even into the revolution. Because like, he has this weird like moment where he's like,
0: forget it. I'm in love.
2: Yeah, which is like also like you could be in love and also think the revolution is like needed and cool.
0: Yeah. But he does join them in the end, so it's okay. But this, I was thinking about this. It's a little bit, it was weird because at the end of the movie, after the revolution fails, Marius and Cosette get married. They have this like big white wedding, Mamma Mia core,
2: right?
0: But they're both like kind of rich and like it's like, did you forget about everything you fought for?
2: I don't think they did.
0: But it seems like they've just moved on and they're living their fancy little rich life. And it's like, what's even the moral of the story?
2: I think he does. The wedding. I feel like Cosette really would want a big white wedding because she's like been through all of this shit.
0: Yeah,
2: stuff. Like she's been through it. She's been like hiding away from like everybody her whole entire life, and so like her being, she wants like that like moment of luxury. But I feel like Marius could be like, you know what? Do you see how? But she's also philanthropist with her dad. Like she would go to this like go to these like poor areas and she would like give out people would like give money and like help people. So I feel like. Generally, I feel like they would just, like, they would continue to do that, and, like, maybe Marius would continue to, like, stir the revolution, and she would, like, continue to help the poor with, like, their wealth. I would hope that's what they were doing. But it's really unclear. I don't know if it's more clear in the book.
0: Maybe. They have more time
2: in
0: the book.
2: Hard to say.
0: But I do think the show is, like, it really boils down to, like, this was a hard time, and, like, this is what happened. It's just history, you know? There's no, it's not, like... I mean, obviously, it's a little bit, like, romanticized in many ways.
2: Very much so.
0: It's just, this is what happened, like, and all it really is about is, like, the people, the characters, and their relationships, and they just, like, it's telling their story and how it would have happened.
2: And their story is just, they also happen to be living at this time where they're poor, and they need this revolution to happen for them to, like, be better. Which is beautiful.
0: And it's not like they're, like, these, like, talented people. They're just regular people who needed to have
2: that's
0: change.
2: That's the thing. Like, that's a lot of the people, like, in the revolution, like, all of Marius's friends, like, they're just regular guys. Like, Gavroche is just, like, a regular kid.
0: He's just, like, a kid.
2: He's nine. He's nine. He's a child.
0: Yeah.
2: Like, they're just, like, he's, like, oh, I need my family, and, like, I need my, like, probably all his friends who are also, like, nine.
0: He's, like, less in Newsies.
2: I know.
0: What is it with, like, little boys in musicals?
2: I don't know. Like, they're always Les, there.
0: Gavroche.
2: Jack. There's another one.
0: The one from Sweeney Todd.
2: Yeah.
0: Whose name I don't remember.
2: Pirelli's kid.
0: Yeah. It's just, like, a thing.
2: It's a thing.
0: Okay, well, this next song we really think shows the humanity of the show.
2: Yes. It is A Heart Full of Love, live, by Michael Ball, Judy Kuhn, and Leia Salonga. And we hope you enjoy.

0: Welcome back, everybody. You are listening to Simmons Radio The Shark. This is our episode on Les Mis here at Going Dark Radio.
1: Yes.
0: And, yeah.
1: We're almost done with our... Sorry, I just remembered that we're going to go see it.
0: Yes. Ooh. Some personal news. Me and Afia...
1: personal theater
0: secured
1: news.
0: ...secured some tickets to go see this when it comes to Boston in the summer.
1: Very exciting stuff.
0: Extremely exciting.
1: If you're at the Boston Opera House on Wednesday the 17th.
0: We'll be there.
1: On June. We'll be there. So, come say hi.
0: Yeah.
1: We'll be in the back. We'll be beautiful.
0: We're in the last section in the balcony. Cheapest tickets.
1: And you know what?
0: They do student rush tickets, but we were not feeling brave enough for that.
1: No.
0: But we recommend that you try.
1: We do.
0: If you're in the Boston area.
1: We just really like Les Mis. We really want to go see it. So, yeah. We were like, let's try to guarantee ourselves a spot. And also, we want to sit next to each other because we can.
0: That's so true.
1: Because we like to look at each other when bad things happen.
0: But yeah, we watched the movie and we're like, wow, this is like so good. We should go see it. And I really do think that it's a really good adaptation of the show.
1: I mean, we watched some slime tutorials afterwards, like yesterday, because I think we're going through a phase, but that's okay.
0: It was just so good we couldn't get enough.
1: But our phase did lead us to like look at some slime tutorials, and they looked pretty good, like,
0: yep,
1: to what the movie looked like.
0: So yeah.
1: Huge win.
0: They like rearranged and renamed some songs, but it's like pretty much the bones are like all the same.
1: Bones, yeah.
0: Everything's pretty much the same. But yeah, cool fun fact about this. So Les Mis is based on a book, a very long book.
1: I think it's maybe 100 pages. It's really long.
0: How many? You can't hear you when you whisper.
1: I know, over 800.
0: Okay, wow, that is long.
1: Perhaps.
0: But yeah, so the author was Hugo. What's his full name?
1: Victor Hugo.
0: And he, like, witnessed the revolution. Mm-hmm. So that's pretty cool.
1: Yeah.
0: So it is really, like, a historical account.
1: And Jean Valjean is also based off of, like, a convict that he saw.
0: Oh.
1: And a bunch of the characters are based off of different people
0: he met really
1: and
0: cool.
1: saw. So he, like...
0: This is real, guys.
1: Real. There's also, like, a whole sewer scene in it. At the end.
0: Yeah, Aldo was telling us.
1: But, but, like, in the movie, too, but Hugo goes into, like...
0: It's really disgusting.
1: He rambles about sewers in France for so long. For like, so long in the book.
0: And this is, like, 1800s France. They didn't have a good sewage system.
1: But, yeah, he's a crazy writer. He also wrote The Hunchback of Notre Dame.
0: Mm-hmm.
1: And the other one that's, like, kind of famous, but I forget what it is. But I feel like a lot of the times in his, like, shows, like, one of the women gets, like, friend-zoned. Or someone gets friend-zoned.
0: Oh.
1: Eponine.
0: Well, she
1: the
0: does.
1: The Hunchback of Notre Dame.
0: Yes.
1: Friend-zoned, too.
0: Crazy.
1: Maybe he was, like, really severely friend-zoned, and it's, like, scary for him to, like, find love. Just a thought.
0: Like how Walt Disney, like, made everyone's parents be, like, not in the picture because his parents weren't.
1: Yeah. But it's, like, oh, he only wrote two books, so it's not as bad.
0: Right.
1: It's not like, okay, well.
0: Another cool thing we noticed about the show is that a lot of the music repeats.
1: I love a motif in music, guys.
0: Yeah.
1: I'm also, this is really embarrassing to acknowledge, I'm also a band kid.
0: See, you acknowledge, that's good.
1: Thanks. I was a theater kid, but I was also a band kid. And I love a band kid.

0: It made me really happy.
1: And also, like the melodies of the words that they're singing, too, not just the orchestra. Like, they'll be singing a song, and you're like, wait a second, I've heard this before.
0: Like, but look different down.
1: Words. Look down, yes. Times. The beginning work song is the same.
0: Yeah. Or I dreamed, I feel like Who Am I is repeated a few times.
1: Mm-hmm. And On My Own is repeated in a lot of different songs. Yeah. Like the melody.
0: So it's really, like, fun because it feels very, like, each person is their own character and they have their own, like, song. And the way that they think is, like, the way that they sing almost. Like, Javert has his own, like, melody, too, where it's, like, da da da da da da da da da da da da da da da. But, like, every time he has, like, a monologue, he speaks it in that way. Like, what are the monologues when they sing?
1: I don't know.
0: I don't know. Whenever he has a singing, because they don't talk very much in this movie, this musical. Everything is done through song. But all the monologues are, like, they have, when they do them, they do it through their own, like, musical motif, which is cool.
1: Yeah, but the technical elements of the show are, like, you can tell that it's very thought out and very genius.
0: So good. It doesn't ever look like a green screen. Like, it feels it feels really real. Like, you feel like you're actually in, like, the sewers of France.
1: Ew.
0: In, like, a poor area of France.
1: Yeah.
0: And that's for so elaborate.
1: The character designs were great, too. Like, the costuming and the makeup.
0: The makeup was so good.
1: Which is a challenge because, like, everyone's, like, really poor, so they're all kind of sick. And they have to, like, convey that in a way that's, like...
0: The special effects makeup was so
1: good. Yeah.
0: They all looked like they had scabies.
1: Yeah, but it's also, like, they have to do it in, like, a respectful way. Because, like, these are real people.
0: Yeah.
1: So...
0: But... I think I said that. I'm like, they look like they all look so diseased. It's really good. I think I said that a lot because they did look really good. Like, it looked realistically diseased, and they all look like realistically dirty. Like, Fantine never looks like she's like when she's working. She never looks pretty after.
1: No.
0: She's like on the street. Like, Cosette doesn't look pretty. No one ever looks like there's no obvious. The only people who have obvious makeup on, I feel like, are Cosette when she's living in Paris as an adult. And the Thénardiers, who are, like...
1: Con artists.
0: Like, crazy makeup all the time.
1: Yeah. But it's also, like, not over the top. Well, they're over the top, but everyone else is not over the top.
0: No.
1: It's, like, very...
0: Humble. I feel like they have the same, like, four outfits that they wear, but, like, that makes sense for the time period.
1: Yeah.
0: So it's not, like, a cartoon character.
1: True.
0: All very good stuff. Yeah, the technical elements are really cool.
1: Yeah, we can't wait to go see a show.
0: I
1: think this... Would this be, like, really cool in the round?
0: Like, imagine would be so cool in the round.
1: Because, like, the barricade...
0: Imagine the barricade being...
1: a circle?
0: Imagine you're in the barricade. Imagine that the set... No. Imagine it would be a circle, but imagine, like, after, like, Act 2 starts, and the set comes out and encompasses you in the barricade, so... Like, they act around, like, if you're sitting, like, the barricade is, like, you can see, but it's also, like, you're kind of part of it. So you're watching from inside, or you're watching from, like, being in the houses above them.
1: Wow, that'd be cool.
0: Guys,
1: you're going to do a show on the round.
0: Soon, apparently.
1: Yes.
0: Perhaps. Guys, I love it. I love set design. Maybe I should do, like, transfer to Simmons. Go to school for...
1: Do you say transfer to Simmons?
0: Transfer out.
1: Oh.
0: Transfer to Simmons. Go to somewhere for college for set design, musical theater.
1: Maybe.
0: Stage design.
1: Don't do that.
0: Abandon Anya.
1: Oh. It's okay. I can do this without you. Just kidding.
0: Who would do a really great historical analysis of it, though?
1: No one.
0: It's true. Well, probably somebody else.
1: No one.
0: I bet Ella could do it.
1: No.
0: I'm kidding.
1: You're irreplaceable. Okay, well, it seems like we've run out of things to talk about.
0: Genuinely.
1: So let's play our last song for you guys. We wanted to end on a very positive note. This song is supposed to be, like, very uplifting and encouraging for the audience. This is Do You Hear the People Sing by Michael McGuire and the Les Mis original Broadway cast recording.

hungry men. It is the music of a people who will not be slaves again. When the beating of your heart echoes the beating of the drums, there is a life about to

0: Welcome back to Going Dark Radio. You're listening to the Simmons Shark. We're on Yanofia, and we were talking a little bit about Les Mis, but now we're not really talking about Les Mis, and we're primarily talking about fun theater news, our trivia, and what you can go and see in the next few weeks.
1: Yes. So tonight only.
0: Is it tonight?
1: Yeah, it's Friday.
0: The 9th.
1: Well, that was Thursday, so that'd be a little weird. No, it's tonight at 7:30. You can go see Little Shop of Horrors by Sue F. Theater and the Puppet Lab. It's puppets, which is pretty cool.
0: That is pretty cool.
1: It's only $5 for Sue F. students, $10 for everyone else. It's going to be really good, so go see that.
0: You can also see The Wash at the Front Porch Arts Collective this weekend only. So if that's something that you're interested in, you should go check that out. I don't quite know what the price is for that,
1: but I assume The Wash is $15. It's about, it's actually really cool. it's set in 1881. It's a staged reading. But it is it's only 2 nights or 2 days, and it's about, black laundresses in Atlanta in 1881 who led a strike, weeks before the International Cotton Exposition was coming to town. And they were demanding higher pay, I think, and it was the first successful interracial organized labor strike of the post-Civil War era.
0: That's beautiful.
1: Very cool.
0: We love that.
1: Yeah, so that's tomorrow and Sunday.
0: At the Front Porch Arts Collective.
1: Mm-hmm. And it's your last chance to see Angry, Raucous,
0: yeah.
1: And Shamelessly Gorgeous over at Lyric Stage.
0: Yes.
1: So yeah, $20 for that one.
0: And some theater news. The Chess Cast album, music by Benny Anderson and Bjorn Alves, featuring
1: Aaron, and those are the people from ABBA.
0: Yes. Featuring Aaron Tveit, Leah Michelle, and Nicholas Christopher.
1: Is
0: out. Very exciting. Maybe we should listen to that.
1: Yeah, we should. We love Aaron Tveit.
0: We do love Aaron Tveit.
1: And we don't love Leah Michelle, but she has a great voice.
0: It's true. I don't know how I feel about that. It's like one person I really like and one person I don't like as much.
1: I know, it's like,
0: it's like, wow, okay.
1: But I feel like their voices would go really, really well together. And I've heard good things about the revival. I don't know what it's about, though.
0: No idea. I've heard good things about it. Like, I just don't know what it is. Like, kind of, I hope so. But yeah, I am excited to listen to that.
1: Yeah.
0: I haven't listened. There's like, I feel like there's a lot of shows where like, I'll hear it. I'm like, oh, I feel like that's good. They're like, oh, it's a revival. And I'm like, I would never expect this to be.
1: Cold War.
0: I love the Cold War. That sounds wrong, but it's true.
1: It's a metaphor. Wow. That's cool.
0: I love that.
1: But it is also about chess.
0: Love chess. Okay, great. We're going to love it.
1: Yeah. For some ultra hyper-local theater news,
0: yes.
1: Emmanuel College has announced their 2026-2027 theater season.
0: Yay!
1: Super exciting. And the featured musical in the spring is going to be Sunset Boulevard, which is super cool.
0: You can go check out their Instagram for more information.
1: I think it's at EC Theater Arts.
0: Yeah. Maybe there's an underscore in there.
1: And you can also see what other plays are going on, some student-directed plays, which is very cool.
0: Yes, we're very excited to work.
1: We'll be involved in those. So.
0: We'll probably be working on them, so you should come see them. We're huge fans. Trivia?
1: Yes!
0: Yay! Okay.
1: Our first trivia question was, what did Jean Valjean steal? If you've been listening, or if you know anything about Les Mis, that's kind of like the basic thing. he stole a loaf of bread.
0: It's true. And who survives the barricade attacks? Basically, they build a barricade, then the National Guard attacks them. And it's super tragic, and, like, literally no one survives except for one person, and it is Marius. And he only survives because Jean Valjean saves him. So, Marius survives the barricade attack.
1: He basically is, like, on out of death.
0: Tragically dies.
1: So sad. Last question was a little bit of a trick question.
0: Yeah, it was.
1: What revolution is Les Mis about? And it is not the French Revolution. It is the June Revolution.
0: Yes.
1: Most people said the French.
0: Sorry. Everyone, you would have gotten the whole set right if you hadn't done it. But
1: shout out to Alice because Alice got all three right. Good job.
0: Nice job. Alright, so really tragic news, honestly, but this is probably our last show-based episode of the whole year. How do we feel about that? Kind of sad.
1: Sad, but we ended on a good note, I think.
0: Yeah, I agree. We won't have our show next week, or the week after that, because we'll be doing COF Dance and The Wizard of Oz. Go see those. I'll be in COF Dance, and Anya will be performing in The Wizard of Oz. And I'll be scurrying around backstage. Yeah, guys, I play seven different characters. So Anya's, like, really cool, and Anya's, like, the best. So you should go see her Wizard of Oz, and then you should maybe stop by and see all the people who are going to be in Wizard of Oz in the COF Dance show.
1: Yes, there's lots of overlap. Ophelia's in two dances.
0: Yeah.
1: Very, very cool. Going to be a great, entertaining, fun night of, and you're probably going to see a lot of people that you know on stage, so even if you don't like dance, which it's not my favorite to watch, honestly. But that's okay.
0: It's okay.
1: There
0: are some really good songs. I've seen a lot of the pieces. I really like a lot of them. The music is good.
1: I've heard there's some Hamilton in there.
0: There's Wait For It's going to be there. House of Holbein is in this show.
1: Oh my gosh.
0: There's one more Hamilton.
1: Is it My Shot? I saw that one.
0: Yeah, My Shot is also in it. So, you know,
1: if you're a theater kid, then you should go.
0: You should go. There's a lot of different little theater things happening. And there's some really fun hip hop and heels. A lot of contemporary jazz, very excited stuff.
1: Yeah, it's going to be really fun. So I think the tickets are $10 for that.
0: But $5 if you're a COF student.
1: Oh, really?
0: Yeah.
1: That's great, because I don't have $10.
0: Yeah, $5 for a COF student. And then you can go on to, like, the Linktree and, like, purchase Eventbrite tickets.
1: Amazing.
0: They're available now. I mean, you'll just, like, reserve your seat, but...
1: And The Wizard of Oz will probably be around that same price range.
0: Yeah. And I feel like the tickets will be announced kind of soon, so...
1: Yes, they will be announced soon.
0: They'll be posted on our Instagram. Tuned. Yeah. All right.
1: But this does mean that for the next 2 weeks, instead of... Well, so for the next 2 weeks, you won't have our show, which is sad.
0: Yeah, we'll miss you.
1: But then for the 2 weeks after that, which is May 1st and May 8th, for finals, we'll be doing some Finals Going Dark playlists.
0: It's true.
1: But we wanted to include you guys, and we wanted to do something a little interesting.
0: Yes.
1: So we are going to have themed playlists.
0: Yeah.
1: So keep an eye out on our Instagram for a poll. For two different playlists based on a theme, and you get to vote on the theme. And maybe we'll do a suggestion box too.
0: Yeah,
1: we will. You have your own ideas.
0: Yes. Because we love doing our little weeks of like just songs last semester, but we would love some help because
1: we want your input.
0: We want your input because you are also our listeners.
1: This is for you guys.
0: Not just
1: for us.
0: Also for us.
1: Well, it's very much for us, but it's also for you.
0: It's all for you. So, with that, keep an eye out. For running.
1: Yay!
0: And we will see you in 2 weeks.
1: In 3 weeks.
0: There we go.
1: How math works.
0: Sorry.
1: It's okay.
0: It's awkward. Alright.
1: How dare you?
0: Alright, I'm gonna go hit all the buttons.
1: Hey, this has been Going Dark Radio, and you are listening to Simmons the Shark Radio.
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1: 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Thank you guys for listening, and we will see you later.
0: Bye.
1: Bye. I was like...

0: Hello? Hello? You are listening to Secret Garden Radio. Is it loud enough? I'm Lola.
1: I'm Maya.
0: You are listening to Simmons the Shark Radio. This is our first episode. We are very excited. That was The First Taste by Fiona Apple. I really love that album. And next you're going to be hearing a Bjork song, my favorite Bjork song. So, enjoy!

Hello, this is Lola and Maya. Say hello, Maya. Oh, Maya's mic isn't on. Sorry, Maya's really engrossed in figuring out the tech. That's why I'm speaking a lot today. But just know that she is here and loved. You are listening to Secret Garden Radio on Simmons the Shark Radio. You just heard It's Not Up to You by Bjork, Miss Misery by Elliot Smith, and Holding a Leech by Jane Remover. I really love that Jane Remover album. I really love Census. I know that she's not the biggest fan of Census anymore, which I understand because Revenge Seekers and Heart Emoji had very different vibes, but Census will always be my favorite Jane Remover album. And up next, you will be hearing It Could Be Sweet by Portishead. Enjoy!

Hello, you are listening to Secret Garden Radio on Simmons the Shark Radio. I am Lola. My co-host Maya is next to me being very awesome and figuring out technical stuff. You just heard It Could Be Sweet by Portishead, String of Hearts by Zella Fella, and La Femme de Achant by Air. We had to look up a YouTube video on how to pronounce that before we went back on air. I hope you guys are enjoying the set so far. I'm liking it, but I'm only one person. So up next, you'll be hearing In the Dark by Venturing, which is, fun fact, Jane Remover's side project, of which you just heard a couple songs ago. So hope you enjoy.

Hello, you are listening to Secret Garden Radio on Simmons the Shark Radio. Sorry, I forgot to put my headphones on. Maya is my co-host, who's doing really awesome technical stuff. Very thankful for her. It's our first show tonight, so we're kind of all over the place. And I'm Lola, the other co-host. You just heard 50-50 Clown by Cocteau Twins and In the Dark by Venturing. I really love that Cocteau Twins album. I didn't expect to ever be like a Cocteau Twins super fan. I have a lot of friends that are, but then I got really into them last year. I liked Cocteau Twins, but last year I was, like, locked into Cocteau Twins. So, so we're figuring out some other technical stuff while we're speaking. What are you playing next? And up next, you'll be hearing Be My Angel by Mazzy Star. Thank you.

0: 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I am Lola.
1: I'm Maya.
0: And you just heard Be My Angel by Mazzy Star. This next song, if you're wondering why we're talking so frequently, is our last song of the night. It is very special to Maya and I. It is actually, I think, one of the first things we talked about when we made it on campus this semester.
1: I think so, because we were talking about the possibility of doing a radio show together, and we were talking about kind of what music we had in common. And we both definitely listened to Madonna a lot, but I think that you were able to push me in the direction of some of her stuff from the 90s more so, looking at her Erotica album, which I then did thoroughly enjoy listening to.
0: Yeah, it is one of the best albums of the 90s.

Welcome to Simmons Radio The Shark. I'm Abigail. I'm your host of The Loop. If you've never tuned in, which I'm sure these people have, maybe we have some newbies on here, I don't know. But it's probably my mom and also Madison. So, hi mom, hi Madison. Yeah, let me see. Let's talk about my ins and outs for the week. The cherry blossoms are blooming. I was giving a campus tour the other day, and they were looking really nice on the trees. And so it really kind of made my day. It was awesome. Let me turn up that mic a little bit. Also, I am really tuned out when it comes to Coachella and music festivals and everything. Like, I kind of know... yes, Madison, you are always tuned in. I love it. Kind of know bits and pieces about things that are going on, but I do know that Justin Bieber was singing all of his old songs there, and I wasn't even a Justin Bieber fan. I think I might have actually been kind of annoyed by the girls in, like, elementary and middle school who were totally in love with him, except they were duly annoyed with me because I was the same way about One Direction. I don't know. It's a spectrum, but I thought it was really cool that he's singing all of his old stuff. And also, I think Harry Daniels has the funniest TikTok page in the entire world, and you just have to scroll. I think he's on Instagram Reels, too. Let me find his username. But he's so funny, and I don't know how he finds these people. He found Obama and Biden. In addition to that, like, Lana Del Rey, I think he's saying, too. Finn Wolfhard a handful of times. I'm pretty sure his username might just be Harry Daniels, but I'm actually going to verify this. Okay, there are a lot of people named Harry Daniels in the world. I'm gonna keep looking. But his TikTok page, and he does the same thing on Instagram Reels. It's the funniest thing I've ever seen. Okay, his TikTok username is Harry.Daniels. So I would imagine it's the same... is it? Oh, he just came up. I'm going to find him, and then I'm going to play my first song, which is I Wish You Would by Taylor Swift. So I'm going to find him, and then that song's going to be on. It's coming, I promise. Okay, you know what? I'm going to look while the song plays, and then we can debrief after. But this is I Wish You Would by Taylor Swift. Thanks for tuning in to Simmons Radio The Shark.

That was Somebody to Love by Justin Bieber, and I cannot tell you the last time I listened to that song, except it came up on my like little recommended music thing yesterday, and it kind of unlocked something in me. So the set list was entirely different up until yesterday, and then I had to change it all literally around this song. So if you're wondering what I've been up to, that's been mainly it. But back to what I was talking about before I was playing a bunch of songs, Harry Daniels' Instagram, where you can go watch him sing to random people. It's, I don't even know, is it inherently that funny? I think it's funny. And I was reading, it got parodied on SNL, which means it has to be, like, it has to be humorous. But his Instagram handle is his name, but take out the A in the word Harry. So it's HRRY Daniels. Easy stuff. But he's saying to both Obama and Biden, in addition to Kamala Harris, who else? I just had the list pulled up. There's a whole list on his Wikipedia page. Margot Robbie, Timothy Chalamet. I'm not going to list everyone. I'll just list a handful of people. Charlie XCX, Kendall Jenner, Gypsy Rose Blanchard, Gwen Stefani, Katy Perry. Billie Eilish. So if you're wondering his influence, that's it. But yeah, more music is incoming. Thanks for tuning in to Simmons Radio the Shark.

That was Such a Funny Way by Sabrina Carpenter. Before that, you also heard Taste by her from her album before that, and then National Anthem by Lana Del Rey, which is the song that Harry Daniels sang to not Barack Obama. He sang it to President Biden, and the video of him singing it to President Biden is really funny because Biden is just staring at him with this complete look of awe on his face, and it's honestly kind of funny. I really love it. Anyways, before we go on, let's talk about my outs. And I think it's really unfortunate that a lot of people pass out and get dehydrated at concerts, so I think that needs to stop. Also, my girlfriend got her appendix out in January, and I told her I was going to do this, and she thought it was funny, and then she acted surprised when she saw it the other day. And then also, they will never make me like the Vegas Golden Knights in the NHL. I don't like Carter Hart. I don't. I'm sorry. And they stole Nick Dowd from me. I'm so crushed, to say the least. But anyways, we'll continue on. Next up, we have Olivia Rodrigo, Chapel Roan, and Zara Larsson. Thanks for tuning in.

That was Risk by Gracie Abrams. This entire weekend, in the middle of the night, I just listened to every song she's ever released on a loop. And I almost based this week's entire set list around that, but I think I might wait until next week. But next up, we have Charli XCX and Renee Rapp. Thanks for tuning in to Simmons Radio The Shark.

Guys, it's been confirmed that that song is not about the city of Boston. I would never play that on the radio here. It was about a person. Let me actually verify that claim, but I can confirm it is not about the city. Okay. The little Google thing told me that it is about a person who broke her heart there, not about the city itself. And so now she associates the city with that heartbreak, which is a totally valid reason. But she played it when I saw her in Boston. So if that's any sort of consolation, I don't know. But thank you for tuning in to Simmons Radio The Shark. Next up, I'm going to play some Noah Kahan. And I wanted to play his new song, but I can't find the clean version for it. So I'm going to play the song Forever, which is one of my favorite songs by him. It might actually be my favorite. But this is Noah Kahan. Thanks for tuning in to Simmons Radio The Shark. And don't talk to me about Noah Kahan's Ticketmaster, because I lost really bad.

0: That was Bittersweet by Billie Eilish, and I have not given that album, Hit Me Hard and Soft, enough love recently, so I was thinking of songs, and then that one popped up as a recommended one, and then it kind of unlocked that beast in me again, and I will be listening to it again. Thanks for tuning in to The Loop this week. Let me know on Instagram, at The Loop on the Radio, or if you have my number, or some other way to reach me. Let me know what you want on your ins and outs list, if you have any ideas, or if you have any songs you want me to play, or anything like that. I'm realizing that I'm in my last few weeks of this, which is insanity, and I don't want to talk about it. So I'm going to sign off before I get too nostalgic. But I'll see you all next week, and thanks for tuning in.
1: Hello? Hello? Hello? We are coming in just a couple seconds late this fine, fine evening. But hello. You are listening to Simmons Radio the Shark. My name is Ella, and this is From Off the Shelf, coming to you live at 5 p.m. on the 6th of April, 2026. We are starting to upload a bunch of different shows as backlogs for Simmons Radio, so my boss has kindly asked that we also start announcing the date of when these shows are going live. So in case you weren't already aware, it is the 6th of April. Yay! hello. I know I usually do a little bit of a different intro. In case you aren't already aware of what From Off the Shelf is, it is a Mystery Book of the Week show where I give you said Mystery Book of the Week along with some clues to go with, so I don't just leave you guessing. You can catch those clues as they come out live over on our Instagram at From Off the Shelf Radio. And of course, live on air, we reveal the book and play some pretty good music. Last week, we had a little bit of a deviance from the usual program. I played you some hits from my personal summer reading playlist. That was quite the fun episode to make. Just got to dig through all of those good, warm-feeling tunes in preparation for the slightly warmer weather that we're having today. It's about 50 right now. Cold enough that I need my hoodie, but not cold enough that I need a giant green puffer jacket, which you may have seen me sporting this past winter. It's a little bit of a quieter day today, but I'm very excited to get into some of this music because, quite the vibe we have going on. We'll be playing some hits from Mother, some Gorillaz, a little bit of Grimes for you. Those aren't the next artists that are coming up, but it's just some to catch out or to listen out to. You can catch those at some point in the show. I won't tell you when. I mean, I will, but like not until after. But anyway, this week I am so excited about the book we've been talking about. I've been ranting about this book as long as I've been reading it, and this book is quite the long one. So I have been ranting aplenty. Oh, sorry. My friends from Going Dark Radio just posted that they're going to be doing Les Mis for their musical for the week. Oh, shout out to Afi and Anya. I love you guys. Probably not listening because they have class, but anyways, in case you're new, another thing that we like to do here on the show is before I reveal the book and before we get into our first round of music, I like to give you a rundown of all the clues from this week, just in case you missed them or you want to hear them fresh in your mind before you put in your final guesses. So let's get right to it. The first clue from this week was that this book has recently been made into a series. Now, this series is a series of movies, not a TV series, which is a little bit of a, I don't think misnomer is quite the word, but it's a little bit of a vague clue that'll keep you guessing. I have watched these movies. I think it's an ongoing series, so they're still making the final one. I saw the trailer come up recently, and I was like, ooh, this looks so good. And I quite like the movies. I think that they changed the book in ways that is very tasteful, which is a compliment that I don't often give to movies. But we'll get into that and what those tasteful changes were a little later on in the show. The second clue was a little bit of poking some fun at this book. And it is, quote, religion and science? What is this, a Philip Pullman book? That joke is funny to me and it makes sense to me. In case you don't already know, Philip Pullman is the author of, is it the His Dark Materials series? That doesn't feel quite right to me, but it honestly might be. I don't think it quite counts as science fiction. Like there's some science in it, but it feels more fantasy. It's like youth fantasy, a different world. Like, children grow up with familiars, small animals, who they are, like, they have a connection with. There's some really interesting intersections of science and religion. And I definitely remember that in the second or third book, the religion part got a little too heavy-handed. Like, it's like these 16-year-old kids are not going to be having such deep conversations about religion, because religion isn't really that prevalent in their world. It's been a little while since I read it, but I just remembered thinking, like, oh my god. Like, okay, like, we get the point. Religion and science are very interesting in comparison to each other. But I don't think I really got that from this book. I think the way that the religion and science interacted with each other actually made a lot of sense and was clearly very well researched by this author, and I really appreciated it. I don't know how much we'll be getting into that later on in the show, but I think it's something really interesting to think about, and I would recommend looking at it through that lens if you do end up choosing to read this book, if you have the time, because this took me a month to read. I mean, I, like, locked in over spring break on this book, so I'm going to just go back and check my Goodreads, but whoo! The third clue was that you will never see water the same way again after reading this book. This, I think, if you had already had some suspicions about what the book is the most confirming of clues, because water is very, very prevalent in this book. There are a lot of really interesting conversations about water and the way that you think about it, depending on the climate of your planet. Pardon me. And this is something that we will definitely be getting into later on in the episode after revealing the book. And yeah, I think it kind of ties into that idea of, like, how does religion and science work in this book? But it also goes into that whole idea of politics. What are the politics of water? I think that's something that's been a very interesting debate over the past 20 years, especially in the United States, and also in other lower income countries, and how the U.S. controls that. Like, why do we have to pay so much for water when it's a basic necessity? Why are we not treating water the way that it deserves to be treated, with the utmost respect? Why are we polluting it? Well, those are my three clues for what the book is. So I'm going to pitch you into some music for now. But you can always, you have about, I think, 15 more minutes. You've got about 10 to 15 minutes to lock in on your final guesses for what this week's mystery book is before we reveal it live on air. I'm very excited. I know I sound tired and I feel a little tired, but genuinely, I am so, so excited to be talking about this book. I've been talking about this book. I've been ranting about it. I ranted about it pretty heavily on Saturday night over at my friend's house. I was like, no, you don't understand. Here's how the entire political system works and why it's kind of weird, but so cool. Which is something that I would, yeah, that's a very Ella thing to do. But yeah, I'm going to send you straight into some music. We're going to start off with Glory and Gore by Lorde. All right, I'll see you on the other side.

Hello. Welcome back. You are listening to Simmons Radio the Shark. My name is Ella, and this is From Off the Shelf Radio, a show where I give you a mystery book of the week with some clues to go with, posted over on our Instagram, at From Off the Shelf Radio, of course. And, of course, we reveal We reveal the book live on air, and then play some music. Speaking of music, what you just heard was three really great songs, which I am pleased to say I immediately put into this playlist, and I was like, oh, just banger after banger. Starting off with Glory and Gore by Lorde, which I need to look at the lyrics more. I was a little bit busy emailing my boss for a second, but followed up with Oblivion by Grimes. Not a lot of lyrics to that one, but I feel like the vibes really fit this book, that kind of like high-techy science fiction. And then ending off with Nobody's Soldier by Hozier, which I think is a really interesting song. I'll reveal the book in just a minute, but I think this is such an interesting idea of not wanting to be a soldier in today's political climate and thinking, like, I don't really want to fight for this. Like, I don't want to have to choose between, I don't want to have to choose between being a salesman or a soldier. Like, I don't want to choose between, you know, fighting for a cause that I don't believe in or being forced to sell it through propaganda. But I also don't want to have, like, the system punish me for not choosing that and instead following my passions. So, yay, capitalism! Woo! But now it is that time of the show where I get to reveal the book to you because, oh boy, I am so excited to talk about this book and be ranting about it again. I love this book, brick though it may be. which, if you know this book, that's pretty much an immediate giveaway of what it is. I'm not going to do the countdown this week. I'm not really feeling the energy. I'm just so excited to get into it. So I will be telling you that this book is Dune by Frank Herbert, which is the classic science fiction book written in 1965. I didn't realize it was that old, but yeah, it's like super old, man. And I think that's really interesting because this book feels so recent because of the topics that it covers, because time is, of course, a circle, but also because everything in this book feels so futuristic in a way that it still could feel futuristic even, gosh, what has it been, 60 years? Yeah, even 60 years later. Oh, 61. Oh my God, it's not 2025 anymore. Oh, it's been 2026 for 4 months and I still can't get that through my head. Oh my goodness. But in case you don't already know the plot of Dune, if you haven't read the book or you haven't watched the movies, I actually do recommend watching the newer movies with Timothée Chalamet and Zendaya. The older movies are, I think, interesting, but I've seen a lot of, watching a lot of content about the older movies. Pardon me. And the director himself said that he wished that he had been given more time to play with the idea of the movies because he had to really rush the plot of it at the end. I think they cut out a lot of the original screenplay, which he wasn't really happy about. But I do think that some of the things are very interesting, like the CGI from the old movies, and like the character costuming. There's a lot of really dramatic effects in the characters that we don't get from the newer movies from past 10 years. I want to say that Dune 1 was no older than 2019. 2021. Okay, so within the past 5 years. And, ooh, it is so good. It is so good. But, so let's get into the summary. So we start off... Do we start off? Honestly, there's just so much in this book that we could have been starting like 100 years before this book takes place. And I'd be like, yeah, that checks out. So yeah, we start off with a boy named Paul Atreides, who is the son of a duke. It's in like a galaxy far, far away. This is all in the same galaxy. I don't know if it's our galaxy per se. I believe it is because there's mentions to old Earth, that being like the origin of all religion. So yeah, I think it's in our galaxy. But it's like in the year 10,000 something, so long time from now. We start off with Paul Atreides, and his father is the Duke Leto Atreides. His mother is Lady Jessica. She's not legally married to the Duke because the Duke is like, well, I feel like it's a really good opportunity for me to maintain relations if all the other Dukes from the different houses think that I could potentially marry their daughters one day. But like, everyone knows that Lady Jessica is basically his soulmate. Like, he's never going to marry someone else. It's just the idea of it, just in case.
They are moving from their planet Caladan to the planet Arrakis, which is a desert planet. The biggest shipment of it, not shipment isn't the right word, but like its biggest resource is a thing called spice, which is kind of like a hallucinogen, but it's used for a lot of different things. I believe it's also used for fuel is a big thing that is like helping with light travel is the not the word, but it's very fast movement. I'm a little sleepy. You know what I mean. But it's really interesting because the planet Arrakis has been ruled by the Harkonnen House, which are the sworn enemies of the Atreides House, for hundreds of years. And Paul's dad is like, I know that this is a trick, that they're just trying to get rid of our lower house for some political reasons. But it's more risky to refuse it because it's the emperor himself of the whole galaxy who's giving the planet to the Atreides family. But so they go to Arrakis, they meet the native peoples there who are have like consumed so much spice over the generations that their eyes are literally just pure blue, which is really interesting biologically. And there's also an extreme scarcity of water on the planet. There are these things called still suits, which the native peoples, called the Fremen, by the way, use, where all of the moisture produced by your body is reabsorbed through a scientific process, and then it's like put into a tube, and it becomes drinkable water, because water is essentially nowhere on the planet. They find out a lot more. They try to redesign the political system so they give more power to the native people. There's a lot of talk about propaganda, and if propaganda is good, because they're going to try and support the native peoples and whatnot. And it does eventually turn into a coup where the Harkonnens reinvade Arrakis. They have a spy on the inside who is the doctor, and no one suspects the doctor because he goes to a special medical school in the galaxy where you receive special training so you can do no harm to your patients. Like, it's literally wired into you, but they find a way to overcome that by kidnapping the doctor's wife. So Paul's dad dies after Paul's dad tries to poison the Duke Harkonnen because the doctor's like, I feel really bad. This is all my fault. So I'm going to try and make it up by also trying to kill the Duke Harkonnen. It's just, oh my God. Like, I could go on and on about the plot. This book is like almost 800 pages long. Oh, it is over 800 pages long, including all the appendices. So that all happens. But Paul and his mom escape, and like almost nobody else does, or they get like reabsorbed into the Harkonnen house. And Paul finds himself living among the Fremen people. And a prophecy has kind of been set into place by the social/secretly political, maybe magical, but also kind of not, force called the Bene Gesserit, which is a female system across the galaxy. Paul's mom is a Bene Gesserit. She was trained. They've like set up a thing on every planet so that if any Bene Gesserit woman, because they're all women, is it like in trouble on any planet, they'll like immediately accept her into the community, whatever native people or species is on that planet. But it turns out there's a specific prophecy that a young boy will come and rescue the planet of Arrakis from the Harkonnen people and will restore water to the planet and make it green again, because apparently it used to be green hundreds and hundreds, if not thousands or even millions of years ago. And Paul, as he grows more in his resentment, becomes more accustomed to this spice that is prevalent in the air, has more prophetic visions, because that's another side effect of the spice, accepts this prophecy more and more, and ends up becoming the hero of the people. But secretly, he's like, no, this is all for revenge against my father, and also eventually wants to rule the world. And there's so many interesting religious questions. There are so many scientific questions, politics. Pretty much every major societal factor is addressed at some point in this book. And this is only book one of six. The plot that I covered is very vague, and it only really accounts for about the first 500 pages. There is so much that is constantly going on in this book.
Yeah. So I've only finished book one. It took me quite a few weeks. I think it took all of March for me to finish this. I finished it a couple days ago, and I really loved it. I think there are some points about the book that I would like to critique that I think were improved on in the movie, but we'll get to that a lot later. But one thing that I really wanted to pull out right now is what I was talking about earlier with that importance of water. As previously said, Arrakis is a desert planet. There is almost no water on the planet, and what water there is usually regained through those still suits, which are the things that collect moisture. So any sweat on your body, that gets turned into water that you drink, which is a little gross, but I mean, you have to do what you have to do. Which is also something that the Atreides, so Paul and his mom Jessica, they have that kind of similar, like, oh, this is gross, and then eventually as the book goes on, they're like, oh, like, this is normal. Which I think is really interesting. But also, water is treated as an almost mystical subject throughout the book as well. Pardon me. By the native peoples, the Fremen. When someone dies or passes away, the moisture of their body is reclaimed and is turned into water. It's not, the water is not drunk. You, like, that's seen as disrespectful to the person. But I know in the movie, I definitely think in the book, but it was only really briefly mentioned in the book, at one of the places where these native people lives, there is this giant, like, it's huge well of water. It's not deep. It's just, I mean, it is deep, but it's really long. And they really achieve it really well with the cinematography in the film. And one of the really interesting points that the leader of the people makes is he says, like, no matter how thirsty our people get, they will never drink from this water because it is so sacred, because it's the water of their ancestors, literally, like, it's from their bodies. And it's so interesting how much of a deity water ends up becoming, because it's used in the prophecy. Paul says, I promise to the native people that if you help me defeat the Harkonnens, I will restore water to Arrakis. Like, I will work to make this a better place. I am the Kwisatharak. I wonder what the biblical equivalent of that would be. It's like the Messiah, is what it is. And yeah, it touches every single part of this book, and it's so interesting because I think I have a strong feeling that maybe thousands of years into the future there will be something like this, because water will become so rare. If we continue to treat it the way that we are now, we pollute water so much. We waste water so much. And I think that there's a lot of growth that our society has to do. And I think Dune is a really extreme example of what happens if we continue to abuse water. Yeah. So those are my thoughts for right now. Of course, I have so many more, and we'll get into that a little later. But I'm sure I've talked your ear off at this point, so I'm going to send you straight into some more music. We're going to get started with Problems by Mother Mother, which was very popular back in the early 2020s over on TikTok. It's so weird to me that we're already in the late 2020s, like a full year or two into that. That's so, my gosh, the passing of time. So crazy. So this is a little bit of a jaunty tune, so I hope it wakes you up. It might wake me up. All right, I'll see you on the other side.

Hello. There's technically like 2.5 more minutes in that song, but I decided that I was done. I feel like we got the good 2 minutes out of it. We got the gist of the song. After that, it's like pretty much the same thing. Good song though. Highly recommend. Hi, welcome back. You're listening to Simmons Radio the Shark. My name is Ella, and this is From Off the Shelf, a show where I give you a mystery book of the week. And this week's mystery book is none other than Dune by Frank Herbert. But not only do we talk about the book live on the show, we also play you some music to go along with said book. So the three songs that you just heard were Problems by Mother Mother, a little bit of a put a pep in your step. It's very Mother Mother. followed by Pop Music by Robin Scott. A little bit of an interesting song choice, and I don't know why, but I just felt that it had to be here in this playlist. It just gives me the Dune vibes, I guess, which like you wouldn't think it would, but I don't know. There's just something about it. And then that followed up with 17 by Ladytron, which is my humble way of trying to refer to the fact that Paul is 15 at the start of this book, and by the end of it, he's about my age, so about 18, 19, and he already has a child and a quasi-wife and is getting married to the literal daughter of the emperor just so he can become the emperor, has started a religious insurrection? Yeah, like insurrection against the reigning tyrannical political power. Also in revenge because his father was a part of an assassination. It's like the fact that children are so consistently young in these kind of dystopian books makes me feel a little odd because I am past the age of most children in fantasy and dystopian books now as a 19-year-old. Most of the kids in the books that I read were anywhere from 12 to 17. 17 is kind of pushing it. So to be reading a book and being like, huh, he's 15, and then having to wait like 500 pages just for them to be like, by the way, it's been 3 years. And I was like, okay, so how much of that was I reading where he was 15? Because I'm getting a little nervous now. They aged him up just in time for him to be like, by the way, he is a child. That made me feel weird. That made me feel really weird. And of course, we only have about 15 more minutes left to be on the show together, so we can't get into too much of the book, but something that I really want to talk about, and the main issue that I took up with this book, was that even though the really true reigning political power is in an all-female system of women who are kind of like witches, and they're really cool, it's still somehow a kind of sexist book, and I personally was very disappointed in how every single woman was portrayed, of which there are, I think, about 4, maybe 5 at maximum named female characters who appear in the book for more than one page. So considering there are maybe like, there's like so many more named men in the book that I actually had to start a character tracker, that's already not off to a great start. But something that I really took issue with in this book was that we get so many different point of views in this book, which I think is so interesting. We actually get to hear most of the characters' thoughts as they're thinking them, regardless of whose point of view it is. Every single woman in the book, her thoughts and actions revolve around a man. Which, like, the main characters are consistently male. Like, obviously, Paul is a boy, he's a man. There's the dukes of the house, there's the other son of the Harkonnen house, or I think he's a nephew to the duke, Fade Rautha Harkonnen, who is kind of like he's the antithesis to Paul, although that's actually a really interesting thing to think, but we're not going to get into that. There are so many men in the books, and the women are so powerful, and they're set up to be so powerful, but everything that they do revolves around a man. Like, with Lady Jessica, we hear her thoughts a lot of the time. She's a really interesting character. She's very powerful. She has a thing called the voice, which the Bene Gesserit have, which is where they can pitch their voice in any way to manipulate a person into getting what they want, whether that's, like, literally forcing their body to act a certain way or do something for them. Like, when she gets kidnapped, she uses the voice to get them to cut her ties and set her loose. And a lot of different things. She, like, convinces entire crowds and, like, soothes them. But every time she does that, she's constantly thinking, like, oh,
I wonder what my son is doing right now, or why would Paul do this? There's even a scene in the book right after Paul takes this mysterious substance, which allows him to fully harness his prophetic powers, called the Water of Life. And he just keeps thinking, wow, like, my mom is so dumb. Like, she's really slow. And it's like, Paul, that's your mother, okay? Like, she's one of the most powerful people in one of the most powerful systems. Like, cut her some slack. Be nice. But they're all written that way. Paul's main love interest, which is, it feels really weird to say, again, because he's 15 for most of the book, is a girl called Chani. And, again, she's so interesting because she is the main point of contact to the native peoples that we see through Paul. And she's like, eventually ends up becoming one of the very few points of humanity within Paul as he kind of starts to become consumed by his prophetic powers and his position as a prophet. And still, everything that she does revolves around Paul. And all of her thoughts have to do with, I wonder what Paul's doing right now. So in that way, I'm going to bring up the Bechdel test right now, which, if you don't know, was a test that kind of measures how feminist a book can truly be. It's a little bit flawed. Like, there's lots of ways where books can be, like, actually really good feminist-wise or really bad, and they, like, either don't or do pass the Bechdel test. But basically, it's like, there has to be at least two women with names in the book who they have to speak to each other about something other than a man. And this book, I've been saying, aggressively fails the Bechdel test because every single conversation between two women is about Paul. And it's always about a man or what the men around them are doing, and not in a way that serves them as women and as individual people at all. So that took off points for the book in my mind. And I thought, I still think this book is so good and so worth a read because of all of the interesting points that it makes. But if you're looking for female characters that do anything that feels two-dimensional or like they actually have a sense of personality, I cannot in good faith recommend you this book. Although I will say the movies do a really great job of bringing this to light, and they change some of the plot of the book. I know that in the second movie they do, with how Chani reacts to Paul being like, well, I guess I gotta marry the princess basically so I can be emperor, because in the book Jessica's like, no, it's okay, you'll be just like me, like, we'll have all the power, she'll just be like a wife in name only. And Johnny's like, oh yeah, like, I guess you're right. But in the movie she's like, no, excuse you, that's not how I want to be treated, and kind of runs away from the moment, which I liked that a lot more. That gave Chani a lot more power, and I feel like it also is slightly, I don't know if racist is quite the word, but it feels a little xenophobic as well, because it's like, oh, the native people just submit to Paul, which is like, that feels really weird to read. I don't even know. I mean, I do. I'm talking about it live on air. But yeah, so there's some interesting points that I think pop up in the book that I don't really respect, but I think that the overall plot of the book is so interesting, and the movie does do a lot of repair to those points that I have about the book. So highly recommend the movies. Yay! All right. And I have just enough time to play you two songs. I think I'm gonna skip the Lana Del Rey song that I had queued up for you. So I'll mention it over on my story over on our Instagram at From Off the Shelf Radio. But I'm gonna send you into some songs right now. We're gonna go and get started with Digital Silence by Peter McPoland. All right, I'll see you on the other side.

0: right. That is all that we have for you for tonight. And I'm so excited that we wrapped up this up. Not in a bad way, but I'm so excited that we got to finally talk about this book, because I've been reading it for about a month now, and it's just genuinely been so delightful to finally get to talk about it. So that's all from us tonight. Thank you for listening. I'm looking at my notes right now. I forget how to end shows because it's been a while since we've done a normal show. But I just wanted to plug the socials. Again, you can go follow us over on our Instagram at From Off the Shelf Radio. You can also follow us on TikTok at From Off the Shelf Radio. Crazy, I know. Well, I will see you next week. Toodaloo. Mondays, 5 to 6 p.m. Don't forget it. Be there or be square. Bye-bye.
1: 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You're listening to Rocky Road with your host, Emma. We're going to start this morning off with some Electric Light Orchestra. This is Last Train to London. Enjoy.

0: This is Simmons Radio The Shark. You're listening to Rocky Road with your host, Emma. You just heard Last Train to London by Electric Light Orchestra. Guys, it is April 1st, Rabbit Rabbit. Don't get fooled today. No fools here, no pranks here, just good music. You're about to hear Number One Party Anthem by Arctic Monkeys. Then you're going to hear Who's Crying Now by Journey. And then You Turn Me On, I'm a Radio by Joni Mitchell.
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Welcome back to Simmons Radio, The Shark. This is Rocky Road with your host, Emma. Man, I love Joni Mitchell so much. That's some great springtime music. But we're going to take things in a slightly more modern direction now. So you're about to hear Genius by Raven Lenae, followed by Lagoon by Dora Jar, and then Search Party by Similar Kind. Enjoy.

Once again, that was Search Party by Similar Kind, and this is Simmons Radio The Shark. You're listening to Rocky Road with your host, Emma. Next four songs are going to be Toro by Remy Wolf, followed by Veronica Mars by Blonde Shell, Slow Dance by Claro, and then It's Too Late by Carole King.

Welcome back to Simmons Radio The Shark. This is Rocky Road with your host, Emma. You're about to hear Last Night by The Strokes, followed by Dirty Work by Steely Dan, and then Paper Bag by Fiona Apple.

Welcome back to Simmons Radio The Shark. You're listening to Rocky Road with your host, Emma. That was Paper Bag by Fiona Apple, and you're about to hear Glistening by Flipturn.

Once again, everybody, this is Simmons Radio The Shark. You're listening to Rocky Road with your host, Emma. We're going to start wrapping up here. Thank you so much to everybody who tuned in this morning. If you liked the show, please tune in again next week to Rocky Road. We're at 10 a.m. every Wednesday. We call it Rocky Road because you get a little bit of everything. I'm your host, Emma, and I'll see you next week. This is your last song of this hour. This is Benny and the Jets by Elton John.

0: Hello? Hello, you are listening to Secret Garden Radio. Is it loud enough? I'm Lola.
1: I'm Maya.
0: You are listening to Simmons the Shark Radio. This is our first episode. We are very excited. That was The First Taste by Fiona Apple. I really love that album. And next you're going to be hearing a Bjork song, my favorite Bjork song. So, enjoy!

Hello, this is Lola and Maya. Say hello, Maya. Oh, Maya's mic isn't on. Sorry, Maya's really engrossed in figuring out the tech. That's why I'm speaking a lot today. But just know that she is here and loved. You are listening to Secret Garden Radio on Simmons the Shark Radio. You just heard It's Not Up to You by Bjork, Miss Misery by Elliot Smith, and Holding a Leech by Jane Remover. I really love that Jane Remover album. I really love Census. I know that she's not the biggest fan of Census anymore, which I understand because Revenge Seekers and Heart Emoji had very different vibes, but Census will always be my favorite Jane Remover album. And up next, you will be hearing It Could Be Sweet by Portishead. Enjoy!

Hello, you are listening to Secret Garden Radio on Simmons the Shark Radio. I am Lola. My co-host Maya is next to me being very awesome and figuring out technical stuff. You just heard It Could Be Sweet by Portishead, String of Hearts by Zella Fella, and La Femme de Achant by Air. We had to look up a YouTube video on how to pronounce that before we went back on air. I hope you guys are enjoying the set so far. I'm liking it, but I'm only one person. So up next, you'll be hearing In the Dark by Venturing, which is, fun fact, Jane Remover's side project, of which you just heard a couple songs ago. So hope you enjoy.

Hello, you are listening to Secret Garden Radio on Simmons the Shark Radio. Sorry, I forgot to put my headphones on. Maya is my co-host, who's doing really awesome technical stuff. Very thankful for her. It's our first show tonight, so we're kind of all over the place. And I'm Lola, the other co-host. You just heard 50-50 Clown by Cocteau Twins and In the Dark by Venturing. I really love that Cocteau Twins album. I didn't expect to ever be like a Cocteau Twins super fan. I have a lot of friends that are, but then I got really into them last year. I liked Cocteau Twins, but last year I was, like, locked into Cocteau Twins. So, we're figuring out some other technical stuff while we're speaking. What are you playing next? And up next, you'll be hearing Be My Angel by Mazzy Star. Thank you.

0: 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I'm Lola.
1: I'm Maya.
0: And you just heard Be My Angel by Mazzy Star. This next song, if you're wondering why we're talking so frequently, is our last song of the night. It is very special to Maya and I. It is actually, I think, one of the first things we talked about when we made it on campus this semester.
1: I think so, because we were talking about the possibility of doing a radio show together, and we were talking about kind of what music we had in common. And we both definitely listened to Madonna a lot, but I think that you were able to push me in the direction of some of her stuff from the 90s more so, looking at her Erotica album, which I then did thoroughly enjoy listening to.
0: Yeah, it is one of the best albums of the 90s, if not the best pop album of the 90s. So up next, you'll be hearing our very special namesake track, Secret Garden by Madonna.

everyone. Welcome to Simmons Radio The Shark. I'm Abigail. I'm your host of The Loop. If you've never tuned in, which I'm sure these people have, maybe we have some newbies on here. I don't know. But it's probably my mom and also Madison. So hi, Mom. Hi, Madison. Yeah, let me see. Let's talk about my ins and outs for the week. The cherry blossoms are blooming. I was giving a campus tour the other day, and they were looking really nice on the trees. And so it really kind of made my day. It was awesome. Let me turn up that mic a little bit. Also, I am really tuned out when it comes to Coachella and music festivals and everything. Like, I kind of know... yes, Madison, you are always tuned in. I love it. I kind of know bits and pieces about things that are going on. But I do know that Justin Bieber was singing all of his old songs there. And I wasn't even a Justin Bieber fan. I think I might have actually been kind of annoyed by the girls in, like, elementary and middle school who were totally in love with him. Except they were duly annoyed with me because I was the same way about One Direction. I don't know. It's a spectrum, but I thought it was really cool that he's singing all of his old stuff. And also, I think Harry Daniels has the funniest TikTok page in the entire world, and you just have to scroll. I think he's on Instagram Reels, too. Let me find his username. But he's so funny, and I don't know how he finds these people. He found Obama and Biden. In addition to that, like Lana Del Rey, I think he's saying too. Finn Wolfhard a handful of times. I'm pretty sure his username might just be Harry Daniels, but I'm actually going to verify this. Okay, there are a lot of people named Harry Daniels in the world. I'm gonna keep looking. But his TikTok page, and he does the same thing on Instagram Reels. It's the funniest thing I've ever seen. Okay, his TikTok username is Harry.Daniels. So I would imagine it's the same... is it? Oh, he just came up. I'm going to find him, and then I'm going to play my first song, which is I Wish You Would by Taylor Swift. So I'm going to find him, and then that song's going to be on. It's coming, I promise. Okay, you know what? I'm going to look while the song plays, and then we can debrief after. But this is I Wish You Would by Taylor Swift. Thanks for tuning in to Simmons Radio The Shark.

That was Somebody to Love by Justin Bieber. And I cannot tell you the last time I listened to that song, except it came up on my like little recommended music thing yesterday. And it kind of unlocked something in me. So the set list was entirely different up until yesterday. And then I had to change it all literally around this song. So if you're wondering what I've been up to, that's been mainly it. But back to what I was talking about before I was playing a bunch of songs. Harry Daniels' Instagram, where you can go watch him sing to random people. It's, I don't even know, is it inherently that funny? I think it's funny. And I was reading, it got parodied on SNL, which means it has to be, like, it has to be humorous. But his Instagram handle is his name, but take out the A in the word Harry. So it's HRRY Daniels. Easy stuff. But he's saying to both Obama and Biden, in addition to Kamala Harris, who else? I just have the list pulled up. There's a whole list on his Wikipedia page. Margot Robbie, Timothy Chalamet. I'm not going to list everyone. I'll just list a handful of people. Charlie XCX, Kendall Jenner, Gypsy Rose Blanchard, Gwen Stefani, Katy Perry. Billie Eilish. So if you're wondering his influence, that's it. But yeah, more music is incoming. Thanks for tuning in to Simmons Radio the Shark.

That was Such a Funny Way by Sabrina Carpenter. Before that, you also heard Taste by her from her album before that. And then National Anthem by Lana Del Rey, which is the song that Harry Daniels sang to not Barack Obama. He sang it to President Biden. And the video of him singing it to President Biden is really funny because Biden is just staring at him with this complete look of awe on his face. And it's honestly kind of funny. I really love it. Anyways, before we go on, let's talk about my outs. And I think it's really unfortunate that a lot of people pass out and get dehydrated at concerts, so I think that needs to stop. Also, my girlfriend got her appendix out in January, and I told her I was going to do this, and she thought it was funny, and then she acted surprised when she saw it the other day. And then also, they will never make me like the Vegas Golden Knights in the NHL. I don't like Carter Hart. I don't. I'm sorry. And they stole Nick Dowd from me. I'm so crushed, to say the least. But anyways, we'll continue on. Next up, we have Olivia Rodrigo, Chapel Roan, and Zara Larsson. Thanks for tuning in.

That was Risk by Gracie Abrams. This entire weekend, in the middle of the night, I just listened to every song she's ever released on a loop. And I almost based this week's entire set list around that, but I think I might wait until next week. But next up, we have Charli XCX and Renee Rapp. Thanks for tuning in to Simmons Radio The Shark.

Guys, it's been confirmed that that song is not about the city of Boston. I would never play that on the radio here. It was about a person. Let me actually verify that claim, but I can confirm it is not about the city. Okay. The little Google thing told me that it is about a person who broke her heart there, not about the city itself. And so now she associates the city with that heartbreak, which is a totally valid reason. But she played it when I saw her in Boston. So if that's any sort of consolation, I don't know. But thank you for tuning in to Simmons Radio The Shark. Next up, I'm going to play some Noah Kahan. And I wanted to play his new song, but I can't find the clean version for it. So I'm going to play the song Forever, which is one of my favorite songs by him. It might actually be my favorite. But this is Noah Kahan. Thanks for tuning in to Simmons Radio The Shark. And don't talk to me about Noah Kahan's Ticketmaster, because I lost really bad.

0: That was Bittersweet by Billie Eilish, and I have not given that album, Hit Me Hard and Soft, enough love recently, so I was thinking of songs, and then that one popped up as a recommended one, and then it kind of unlocked that beast in me again, and I will be listening to it again. Thanks for tuning in to The Loop this week. Let me know on Instagram, at The Loop on the Radio, or if you have my number or some other way to reach me. Let me know what you want on your ins and outs list, if you have any ideas or if you have any songs you want me to play or anything like that. I'm realizing that I'm in my last few weeks of this, which is insanity, and I don't want to talk about it. So I'm going to sign off before I get too nostalgic. But I'll see you all next week, and thanks for tuning in.
1: Hello? Hello? Hello! We are coming in just a couple seconds late this fine, fine evening. But hello! You are listening to Simmons Radio the Shark. My name is Ella, and this is From Off the Shelf, coming to you live at 5 p.m. on the 6th of April, 2026. We are starting to upload a bunch of different shows as backlogs for Simmons Radio, so my boss has kindly asked that we also start announcing the date of when these shows are going live. So in case you weren't already aware, it is the 6th of April. Yay! hello. I know I usually do a little bit of a different intro. In case you aren't already aware of what From Off the Shelf is, it is a Mystery Book of the Week show where I give you said Mystery Book of the Week along with some clues to go with, so I don't just leave you guessing. You can catch those clues as they come out live over on our Instagram at From Off the Shelf Radio. And of course, live on air, we reveal the book and play some pretty good music. Last week, we had a little bit of a deviance from the usual program. I played you some hits from my personal summer reading playlist. That was quite the fun episode to make. Just got to dig through all of those good, warm-feeling tunes in preparation for the slightly warmer weather that we're having today. It's about 50 right now. Cold enough that I need my hoodie, but not cold enough that I need a giant green puffer jacket, which you may have seen me sporting this past winter. It's a little bit of a quieter day today, but I'm very excited to get into some of this music because, quite the vibes we have going on. We'll be playing some hits from Mother Mother, some Gorillaz, a little bit of Grimes for you. Those aren't the next artists that are coming up, but it's just some to catch out or to listen out to. You can catch those at some point in the show. I won't tell you when. I mean, I will, but like not after, until after. But anyway, this week I am so excited about the book we've been talking about. I've been ranting about this book as long as I've been reading it, and this book is quite the long one. So I have been ranting aplenty. Oh, sorry. My friends from Going Dark Radio just posted that they're going to be doing Les Mis for their musical for the week. Oh, shout out to Afi and Anya. I love you guys. Probably not listening because they have class, but anyways, in case you're new, another thing that we like to do here on the show is before I reveal the book and before we get into our first round of music, I like to give you a rundown of all the clues from this week, just in case you missed them or you want to hear them fresh in your mind before you put in your final guesses. So let's get right to it. The first clue from this week was that this book has recently been made into a series. Now, this series is a series of movies, not a TV series, which is a little bit of a, I don't think misnomer is quite the word, but it's a little bit of a vague clue that'll keep you guessing. I have watched these movies. I think it's an ongoing series, so they're still making the final one. I saw the trailer come up recently, and I was like, "Woo! This looks so good." And I quite like the movies. I think that they changed the book in ways that is very tasteful, which is a compliment that I don't often give to movies. But we'll get into that and what those tasteful changes were a little later on in the show. The second clue was a little bit of poking some fun at this book. And it's quote, religion and science? What is this, a Philip Pullman book? That joke is funny to me, and it makes sense to me. In case you don't already know, Philip Pullman is the author of, is it the His Dark Materials series? That doesn't feel quite right to me, but it honestly might be. I don't think it quite counts as science fiction. Like, there's some science in it, but it feels more fantasy. It's like youth fantasy, a different world. Like, children grow up with familiars, small animals, who they are, like, they have a connection with. There's some really interesting intersections of science and religion. And I definitely remember that in the second or third book, the religion part got a little too heavy-handed. Like, it's like these 16-year-old kids are not going to be having such deep conversations about religion, because religion isn't really that prevalent in their world. It's been a little while since I read it, but I just remembered thinking, like, oh my god. Like, okay, like, we get the point. Religion and science are very interesting in comparison to each other. But I don't think I really got that from this book. I think the way that the religion and science interacted with each other actually made a lot of sense and was clearly very well researched by this author, and I really appreciated it. I don't know how much we'll be getting into that later on in the show, but I think it's something really interesting to think about, and I would recommend looking at it through that lens if you do end up choosing to read this book, if you have the time, because this took me... God, this took me a month to read? I mean, I, like, locked in over spring break on this book, so I'm going to go back and check my Goodreads, but whew! The third clue was that you will never see water the same way again after reading this book. This, I think, if you had already had some suspicions about what the book is the most confirming of clues, because water is very, very prevalent in this book. There are a lot of really interesting conversations about water and the way that you think about it, depending on the climate of your planet. Pardon me. And this is something that we will definitely be getting into later on in the episode after revealing the book. And yeah, I think it kind of ties into that idea of, like, how does religion and science work in this book? But it also goes into that whole idea of politics. What are the politics of water? I think that's something that's been a very interesting debate over the past 20 years, especially in the United States, and also in other lower income countries, and how the U.S. controls that. Like, why do we have to pay so much for water when it's a basic necessity? Why are we not treating water the way that it deserves to be treated with the utmost respect? Why are we polluting it? Well, those are my three clues for what the book is. So I'm going to pitch you into some music for now, but you can always, you have about, I think, 15 more minutes. You've got about 10 to 15 minutes to lock in on your final guesses for what this week's mystery book is before we reveal it live on air. I'm very excited. I know I sound tired and I

Hello. Welcome back. You are listening to Simmons Radio the Shark. My name is Ella, and this is From Off the Shelf Radio, a show where I give you a mystery book of the week with some clues to go with, posted over on our Instagram, at From Off the Shelf Radio, of course. And, of course, we reveal the book live on air, and then play some music. Speaking of music, what you just heard was three really great songs, which I am pleased to say I immediately put into this playlist, and I was like, oh, just banger after banger. Starting off with Glory and Gore by Lorde, which I need to look at the lyrics more. I was a little bit busy emailing my boss for a second, but followed up with Oblivion by Grimes. Not a lot of lyrics to that one, but I feel like the vibes really fit this book, that kind of like high-techy science fiction. And then ending off with Nobody's Soldier by Hozier, which I think is a really interesting song. I'll reveal the book in just a minute, but I think this is such an interesting idea of not wanting to be a soldier in today's political climate and thinking, like, I don't really want to fight for this. Like, I don't want to have to choose between, I don't have to choose between being a salesman or a soldier. Like, no, I don't want to choose between, you know, fighting for a cause that I don't believe in or being forced to sell it through propaganda. But I also don't want to have, like, the system punish me for not choosing that and instead following my passions. So, yay, capitalism! Woo! But now it is that time of the show where I get to reveal the book to you because, oh boy, I am so excited to talk about this book and be ranting about it again. I love this book, brick though it may be. which, if you know this book, that's pretty much an immediate giveaway of what it is. I'm not going to do the countdown this week. I'm not really feeling energy. I'm just so excited to get into it. So I will be telling you that this book is Dune by Frank Herbert, which is the classic science fiction book written in 1965. I didn't realize it was that old, but yeah, it's like super old, man. And I think that's really interesting because this book feels so recent because of the topics that it covers, because time is, of course, a circle, but also because everything in this book feels so futuristic in a way that it still could feel futuristic even, gosh, what has it been, 60 years? Yeah, even 60 years later. Oh, 61. Oh my God, it's not 2025 anymore. Oh, it's been 2026 for 4 months and I still can't get that through my head. Oh my goodness. In case you don't already know the plot of Dune, if you haven't read the book or you haven't watched the movies, I actually do recommend watching the newer movies with Timothée Chalamet and Zendaya. The older movies are, I think, interesting, but I've seen a lot of, watching a lot of content about the older movies. Pardon me. And the director himself said that he wished that he had been given more time to play with the idea of the movies because he had to really rush the plot of it at the end. I think they cut out a lot of the original screenplay, which he wasn't really happy about. But I do think that it's some of the things are very interesting, like the CGI from the old movies, and like the character costuming. There's a lot of really dramatic effects in the characters that we don't get from the newer movies from past 10 years. I want to say that Dune 1 was no older than 2019. 2021. Okay, so within the past 5 years. And, ooh, it is so good. It is so good. But, so let's get into the summary. So we start off... Do we start off? Honestly, there's just so much in this book that we could have been starting like 100 years before this book takes place, and I'd be like, yeah, that checks out. We start off with a boy named Paul Atreides, who is the son of a duke. It's in like a galaxy far, far away. This is all in the same galaxy. I don't know if it's our galaxy per se. I believe it is, because there's mentions to Old Earth, that being like the origin of all religion. So yeah, I think it's in our galaxy. But it's like in the year 10,000 something, so long time from now. We start off with Paul Atreides, and his father is the Duke Leto Atreides. His mother is Lady Jessica. She's not legally married to the Duke because the Duke is like, well, I feel like it's a really good opportunity for me to maintain relations if all the other Dukes from the different houses think that I could potentially marry their daughters one day. But like, everyone knows that Lady Jessica is basically his soulmate. Like, he's never going to marry someone else. It's just the idea of it, just in case.
They are moving from their planet Caladan to the planet Arrakis, which is a desert planet. The biggest shipment of it, not shipment isn't the right word, but like its biggest resource is a thing called spice, which is kind of like a hallucinogen, but it's used for a lot of different things. I believe it's also used for fuel is a big thing that is like helping with light travel is the not the word, but it's very fast movement. I'm a little sleepy. You know what I mean. But it's really interesting because the planet Arrakis has been ruled by the Harkonnen House, which are the sworn enemies of the Atreides House, for hundreds of years. And Paul's dad is like, I know that this is a trick, that they're just trying to get rid of our lower house for some political reasons. But it's more risky to refuse it because it's the emperor himself of the whole galaxy who's giving the planet to the Atreides family. But so they go to Arrakis, they meet the native peoples there who are have consumed so much spice over the generations that their eyes are literally just pure blue, which is really interesting biologically. And there's also a extreme scarcity of water on the planet. There are these things called still suits, which the native peoples, called the Fremen, by the way, use, where all of the moisture produced by your body is reabsorbed through a scientific process, and then it's like put into a tube, and it becomes drinkable water, because water is essentially nowhere on the planet. They find out a lot more. They try to redesign the political system so they give more power to the native people. There's a lot of talk about propaganda, and if propaganda is good, because they're going to try and support the native peoples and whatnot. And it does eventually turn into a coup where the Harkonnens reinvade Arrakis. They have a spy on the inside who is the doctor, and no one suspects the doctor because he goes to a special medical school in the galaxy where you receive special training so you can do no harm to your patients. Like, it's literally wired into you, but they find a way to overcome that by kidnapping the doctor's wife. And so Paul's dad tries to poison the Duke Harkonnen because the doctor's like, I feel really bad. This is all my fault. So I'm going to try and make it up by also trying to kill the Duke Harkonnen. It's just, oh my God. Like, I could go on and on about the plot. This book is like almost 800 pages long. Oh, it is over 800 pages long, including all the appendices. So that all happens. But Paul and his mom escape, and like almost nobody else does, or they get like reabsorbed into the Harkonnen house. And Paul finds himself living among the Fremen people. And a prophecy has kind of been set into place by the social/secretly political, maybe magical, but also kind of not, force called the Bene Gesserit, which is a female system across the galaxy. Paul's mom is a Bene Gesserit. She was trained. They've like set up a thing on every planet so that if any Bene Gesserit woman, cause they're all women, is it like in trouble on any planet, they'll like immediately accept her into the community, whatever native people or species is on that planet. But it turns out there's a specific prophecy that a young boy will come and rescue the planet of Arrakis from the Harkonnen people and will restore water to the planet and make it green again, because apparently it used to be green hundreds and hundreds, if not thousands or even millions of years ago. And Paul, as he grows more in his resentment, becomes more accustomed to this spice that is prevalent in the air, has more prophetic visions, because that's another side effect of the spice, accepts this prophecy more and more, and ends up becoming the hero of the people. But secretly, he's like, no, this is all for revenge against my father, and also eventually wants to rule the world. And there's so many interesting religious questions. There are so many scientific questions, politics. Pretty much every major societal factor is addressed at some point in this book. And this is only book one of six. The plot that I covered is very vague, and it only really accounts for about the first 500 pages. There is so much that is constantly going on in this book.
Yeah. So I've only finished book one. It took me quite a few weeks. I think it took all of March for me to finish this. I finished it a couple days ago, and I really loved it. I think there are some points about the book that I would like to critique that I think were improved on in the movie, but we'll get to that a lot later. But one thing that I really wanted to pull out right now is what I was talking about earlier with that importance of water. As previously said, Arrakis is a desert planet. There is almost no water on the planet, and what water there is usually regained through those still suits, which are the things that collect moisture. So any sweat on your body, that gets turned into water that you drink, which is a little gross, but I mean, you have to do what you have to do. Which is also something that the Atreides, so Paul and his mom Jessica, they have that kind of similar, like, oh, this is gross, and then eventually as the book goes on, they're like, oh, like, this is normal. Which I think is really interesting. But also, water is treated as an almost mystical subject throughout the book as well. Pardon me. By the native peoples, the Fremen. When someone dies or passes away, the moisture of their body is reclaimed and is turned into water. It's not, the water is not drunk. You, like, that's seen as disrespectful to the person. But I know in the movie, and I definitely think in the book, but it was only really briefly mentioned in the book, at one of the places where these native people lives, there is this giant, like, it's huge well of water. It's not deep. It's just, I mean, it is deep, but it's really long. And they really achieve it really well with the cinematography in the film. And one of the really interesting points that the leader of the people makes is he says, like, no matter how thirsty our people get, they will never drink from this water because it is so sacred, because it's the water of their ancestors, literally, like, it's from their bodies. And it's so interesting how much of a deity water ends up becoming, because it's used in the prophecy. Paul says, I promise to the native people that if you help me defeat the Harkonnens, I will restore water to Arrakis. Like, I will work to make this a better place. I am the Kwisatharak. I wonder what the biblical equivalent of that would be. It's like the Messiah, is what it is. And yeah, it touches every single part of this book, and it's so interesting because I think I have a strong feeling that maybe thousands of years into the future, there will be something like this because water will become so rare. If we continue to treat it the way that we are now, we pollute water so much. We waste water so much. And I think that there's a lot of growth that our society has to do. And I think Dune is a really extreme example of what happens if we continue to abuse water. Yeah. So those are my thoughts for right now. Of course, I have so many more, and we'll get into that a little later. But I'm sure I've talked your ear off at this point, so I'm going to send you straight into some more music. We're going to get started with Problems by Mother Mother, which was very popular back in the early 2020s over on TikTok. It's so weird to me that we're already in the late 2020s, like a full year or two into that. That's so, my gosh, the passing of time. So crazy. So this is a little bit of a jaunty tune, so I hope it wakes you up. It might wake me up. All right, I'll see you on the other side.

Hello. There's technically like 2.5 more minutes in that song, but I decided that I was done. I feel like we got the good 2 minutes out of it. We got the gist of the song. After that, it's like pretty much the same thing. Good song though. Highly recommend. Anyways, hi, welcome back. You're listening to Simmons Radio the Shark. My name is Ella, and this is From Off the Shelf, a show where I give you a mystery book of the week. And this week's mystery book is none other than Dune by Frank Herbert. But not only do we talk about the book live on the show, we also play you some music to go along with said book. So the three songs that you just heard were Problems by Mother Mother, a little bit of a pep in your step. It's very Mother Mother. followed by Pop Music by Robin Scott. A little bit of an interesting song choice, and I don't know why, but I just felt that it had to be here in this playlist. It just gives me the Dune vibes, I guess, which like you wouldn't think it would, but I don't know. There's just something about it. And then that followed up with 17 by Ladytron, which is my humble way of trying to refer to the fact that Paul is 15 at the start of this book, and by the end of it, he's about my age, so about 18, 19, and he already has a child and a quasi-wife and is getting married to the literal daughter of the emperor just so he can become the emperor, has started a religious insurrection? Yeah, like insurrection against the reigning tyrannical political power. Also in revenge because his father was a part of an assassination. It's like the fact that children are so consistently young in these kind of dystopian books makes me feel a little odd because I am past the age of most children in fantasy and dystopian books now as a 19-year-old. Most of the kids in the books that I read were anywhere from 12 to 17. 17 is kind of pushing it. So to be reading a book and being like, huh, he's 15, and then having to wait like 500 pages just for them to be like, by the way, it's been 3 years. And I was like, okay, so how much of that was I reading where he was 15? Because I'm getting a little nervous now. They aged him up just in time for him to be like, by the way, he is a child. That made me feel weird. That made me feel really weird. And of course, we only have about 15 more minutes left to be on the show together, so we can't get into too much of the book, but something that I really want to talk about, and the main issue that I took up with this book, was that even though the really true reigning political power is in an all-female system of women who are kind of like witches, and they're really cool, it's still somehow a kind of sexist book. And I personally was very disappointed in how every single woman was portrayed, of which there are, I think, about 4, maybe 5 at maximum, named female characters who appear in the book for more than one page. So considering there are maybe, like, there's like so many more named men in the book that I actually had to start a character tracker, that's already not off to a great start. But something that I really took issue with in this book was that we get so many different point of views in this book, which I think is so interesting. We actually get to hear most of the characters' thoughts as they're thinking them, regardless of whose point of view it is. Every single woman in the book, her thoughts and actions revolve around a man. Which, like, the main characters are consistently male. Like, obviously, Paul is a boy, he's a man. There's the dukes of the house, there's the other son of the Harkonnen house, or I think he's a nephew to the duke, Fade Rautha Harkonnen, who is kind of like the antithesis to Paul, although that's actually a really interesting thing to think, but we're not going to get into that. There are so many men in the books, and the women are so powerful, and they're set up to be so powerful, but everything that they do revolves around a man. Like, with Lady Jessica, we hear her thoughts a lot of the time. She's a really interesting character. She's very powerful. She has a thing called the voice, which the Bene Gesserit have, which is where they can pitch their voice in any way to manipulate a person into getting what they want, whether that's, like, literally forcing their body to act a certain way or do something for them. Like, when she gets kidnapped, she uses the voice to get them to cut her ties and set her loose. And a lot of different things. She, like, convinces entire crowds and, like, soothes them. But every time she does that, she's constantly thinking, like, oh,
I wonder what my son is doing right now, or why would Paul do this? There's even a scene in the book right after Paul takes this mysterious substance, which allows him to fully harness his prophetic powers, called the Water of Life. And he just keeps thinking, wow, like, my mom is so dumb. Like, she's really slow. And it's like, Paul, that's your mother, okay? Like, she's one of the most powerful people in one of the most powerful systems. Like, cut her some slack. Be nice. But they're all written that way. Paul's main love interest, which is, it feels really weird to say, again, because he's 15 for most of the book, is a girl called Chani. And, again, she's so interesting because she is the main point of contact to the native peoples that we see through Paul. And she's like, eventually ends up becoming one of the very few points of humanity within Paul as he kind of starts to become consumed by his prophetic powers and his position as a prophet. And still, everything that she does revolves around Paul. And all of her thoughts have to do with, I wonder what Paul's doing right now. So in that way, I'm going to bring up the Bechdel test right now, which, if you don't know, was a test that kind of measures how feminist a book can truly be. It's a little bit flawed. Like, there's lots of ways where books can be, like, actually really good feminist-wise or really bad, and they, like, either don't or do pass the Bechdel test. But basically, it's like there has to be at least two women with names in the book who they have to speak to each other about something other than a man. And this book, I've been saying, aggressively fails the Bechdel test because every single conversation between two women is about Paul. And it's always about a man or what the men around them are doing, and not in a way that serves them as women and as individual people at all. So that took off points for the book in my mind. And I thought, I still think this book is so good and so worth the read because of all of the interesting points that it makes. But if you're looking for female characters that do anything that feels two-dimensional or like they actually have a sense of personality, I cannot in good faith recommend you this book. Although I will say the movies do a really great job of bringing this to light, and they change some of the plot of the book. I know that in the second movie they do, with how Chani reacts to Paul being like, well, I guess I gotta marry the princess basically so I can be emperor, because in the book Jessica's like, no, it's okay, you'll be just like me, like, we'll have all the power, she'll just be like a wife in name only. And Johnny's like, oh yeah, like, I guess you're right. But in the movie she's like, no, excuse you, that's not how I want to be treated, and kind of runs away from the moment, which I liked that a lot more. That gave Chani a lot more power. And I feel like it also is slightly, I don't know if racist is quite the word, but it feels a little xenophobic as well, because it's like, oh, the native people just submit to Paul, which is like, that feels really weird to read. I don't even know. I mean, I do. I'm talking about it live on air. But yeah, so there's some interesting points that I think pop up in the book that I don't really respect, but I think that the overall plot of the book is so interesting, and the movie does do a lot of repair to those points that I have about the book. So highly recommend the movies. Yay! All right. And I have just enough time to play you two songs. I think I'm gonna skip the Lana Del Rey song that I had queued up for you. So I'll mention it over on my story over on our Instagram at From Off the Shelf Radio. But I'm gonna send you into some songs right now. We're gonna go and get started with Digital Silence by Peter McPoland. All right, I'll see you on the other side.

0: right. That is all that we have for you for tonight. And I'm so excited that we wrapped up this up. Not in a bad way, but I'm so excited that we got to finally talk about this book, because I've been reading it for about a month now, and it's just genuinely been so delightful to finally get to talk about it. So that's all from us tonight. Thank you for listening. I'm looking at my notes right now. I forget how to end shows because it's been a while since we've done a normal show. But I just wanted to plug the socials. Again, you can go follow us over on our Instagram at From Off the Shelf Radio. You can also follow us on TikTok at From Off the Shelf Radio. Crazy, I know. Well, I will see you next week. Toodaloo. Mondays, 5 to 6 p.m. Don't forget it. Be there, be square. Bye-bye.
1: 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You're listening to Rocky Road with your host, Emma. We're going to start this morning off with some Electric Light Orchestra. This is Last Train to London. Enjoy.

0: This is Simmons Radio The Shark. You're listening to Rocky Road with your host, Emma. You just heard Last Train to London by Electric Light Orchestra. Guys, it is April 1st. Rabbit, rabbit. Don't get fooled today. No fools here. No pranks here. Just good music. You're about to hear Number One Party Anthem by Arctic Monkeys. Then you're going to hear Who's Crying Now by Journey. And then You Turn Me On, I'm a Radio by Joni Mitchell.
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Welcome back to Simmons Radio, The Shark. This is Rocky Road with your host, Emma. Man, I love Joni Mitchell so much. That's some great springtime music. But we're going to take things in a slightly more modern direction now. So you're about to hear Genius by Raven Lynae, followed by Lagoon by Dora Jar, and then Search Party by Similar Kind. Enjoy.